Greetings and bienvenue. Call us the Jazz, your boy Big Winston, holding it down. You just heard Bring Delights. Ibrahim Malouf, John Batiste featuring Trombone Shorty, Anthony Evans, Weedy Bremer, Pedrito Martinez, and Mono Neon. Call us the Jazz, holding it down for the next 2 hours, taking you all the way to 10:01. If you want to reach us, 813-239-9663. 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Shout out to Andy Russell, still locked, already locked in, tuned in, and everybody else on the sound of my lovely voice on this rainy, rainy Sunday evening night. But I have some good music to keep you warm. Let's take some more. Let's head across to Japan.

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1: All right, so like I said, I took you to Japan. Haven't been there in a little while, so first we heard GD by 4-5 Trio, trio of Japanese artists, with something off the 2024 album Soul Review. Then we had hashtag or pound sign Hudson, depends on how I decide to identify that symbol, also by 4-5 Trio, which is a 2026 single. And then you just heard Steps on the Globe by Keiko Matsui. Off the 2023 album, Euphoria. So just as a side note, in case you're experiencing some type of technical difficulty and not getting the stream for the station or any type of thing, please email DJ at WMNF.org. Let us know. Please let us know so that we can get working on it. Some things are beyond the scope and abilities of this announcer, but we run out of the flagpole today. The necessary peoples. But that being said, for those who can listen, please stay locked in and enjoy the music. This is Colors Jazz Boy Big Winston with you for the next 133 minutes or so. Let's get some more music.

Yeah. Started things off with I Got It Bad and That Ain't Good. Rhettyl Chapman, Kaneka Cook, DJ Harrison, Tenishu, Randazzo, Butcher Brown of the 2023 album Accretion. Then we had the remix, Won't You Open Up Your Senses, by Four Hero, Vanessa Freeman on the vocals of the 2004 album Blue Note Revisited. You heard one of my favorite songs from like years ago. Why Don't You, Cleo Sol of the 2020 album Rose in the Dark. And you just heard Adrian Young, one half of the duo that usually produce the Jazz is Dead series, with Respond to Sounds of the self-titled 2026 production. Colors of Jazz, Big Winston, on this rainy Sunday night. For those of you out there driving, just take your time on the black carpet, please. You get there when you get there, just get there safe. Let's continue some more music.

year. Started things off with Flame Keeper, 2026 single by Lakeisha Benjamin featuring Hiromi and Chris Potter. Then we had Mulligan by the Hip Horns Brass Collective, another single, this time from 2023. And you just heard Concave, Nick Andre and the Jazz Mafia, single from 2024. This is WMNF Tampa, 88.5 FM, WMNF.org. That's the station. Show you're listening to is called as the Jazz. The voice you

are enjoying is one and only Big Winston holding the dong until 10:01 of music upon music. Shout out to Ron, shout out to Arthur, Tim and Scott out there handling their business, still locked in, and everybody else. Let's play some more good music.

right, so started things off with a song called That Bop by DJ Jazzy Jeff and Bob James. Yes, That Bop James, of the 2023 album Jazz Hands. And you just heard the single release Hypnotic by Skinny Hightower off the 2026 album Feels Like Destiny. In fact, that album is going to be released later on this month, August, I think the 21st, if I remember correctly. So new music, like new, like super new. Colors of Jazz, Big Winston taking it to 10:01. Someone close to me told me that I was being a little bit tame in the music that I've been playing thus far. So I hope that the next few songs will, you know, kind of convince you otherwise. You know who you are. Back in a few.

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2: All right, so started things off with something called Barati's Dance, Tempo Divine by Charles Lloyd of the 2026 album Sangam and Friends. And then you just heard Jungle Jazz by Pichet of the 2013 album Funkster. You know what? Let's keep this vibe and this energy going on this Sunday night, this wet Sunday night. More music, run tune.

go, go, go, go, go, go, go, go, go, go, go, go, go, go, go, go, go, go, go, go, go, go, go, go, go, go, go, go, go, go, go, go, go, go, go, go, go, go, go, go, go, go, go, go, go, go, go, go, go, go, 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go, go, go, go, go, go, go, go, go, go, go, go, go, go, go, go, go, go, go, go, go, go, go, go, go, go, go, go, go, go, go, go, go, go, go, go, go, go, go,

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1: I wanna hear Gene.

Yeah. Yeah, man. A little Walk on the Wild Side there for listeners. Started things off with something called Jungle 79. Weird Box, Francesco Biazzati, Bruno Angelini, Emiliano Turo, off the 2021 album Radio Paris. Then we heard something from two OGs in the music game, Herbie Hancock and Chaka Khan, song called The Essence, off the 2013 album The Best of Saint-Germain-des-Prés-Café. And you just heard the Jazeem All Styles remix, Nina Simone, Funkier Than a Mosquito's Tweeter. It's Jazeem and Jazzy Nice off the 2006 album Nina Simone Remixed and Reimagined. Hey, tis what it is. So before I kind of go off and need to apply to play music on a different show, let's take it back down a little bit, you know, as we start winding down. It's almost 9:45, so let's start bringing the heart rate down, bringing the energy down a little bit. Shout out to Steel and Jonathan out there in Sioux Falls, enjoying the vibes and the energy and the music. Appreciate the love and support. Let's play this one.

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1: Yeah, so it's about that time for me. That the music that you just heard is Wild as the Wind, Tariq McDowell, 2026 single, and Nicholas Payton, Butcher Brown. So Nicole acknowledgement from the 2026 album, A Supreme Blue. So to wrap things up here, thank you for indulging me this Sunday night, taking a little bit of a musical journey up and down and a few details along the way, but you got to see some beautiful things and hear some beautiful things, so it was worth the detour. To my wife, I'll be home soon, traffic and weather willing. To everyone else out there, thank you for being locked in. Remember to stay hydrated. Stay hydrated. And as always, be safe out there, people.

safe. So on behalf of Tim and Scott, it's your boy Big Winston. This has been Colors of Jazz, NPR News at 10:01. And Behind the Counter, 10:06. Until next time, Colors of Jazz. We out.

You are listening to Behind the Counter. I'm your host tonight, Elliot. And you just heard Public Image Limited. That was Johnny from the Sex Pistols originally. And before that, you heard A Hero's Death by Fontaine's DC. You're Not From Around Here by Lambrini Girls. And we kicked it off with Rains by Idols. Those are all fairly recent. We're going to get a little bit older later on. We're playing punk that's man's time and anything that might be punk adjacent that I felt like playing. There's a whole lot of bovine feces going on out there, and tonight I'm going to let the lid off the pot. Come along with me. Let's blow off some steam. Our theme for the month here at the station is economic justice and labor. And when I'm looking for anthems of class solidarity and social justice, socioeconomic justice, punk is always where I turn. So we have a lot of good stuff coming up. Stay locked into Behind the Counter on WMNF.

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1: No way! 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

That is the Detroit band Death, recorded in 1975. And before that, you heard Bob Marley, of course, from 1986, from his album Rebel Music. It's my favorite Bob Marley album. A lot of relevant stuff on that still. And prior to that, you heard The Clash with Guns of Brixton from London Calling, 1979. And before that was another one from 1979, The Slits, from their album Cut. That's one of my favorite punk records. Get your hands on that if you can. Coming up, we still have a lot of strong stuff. Bunch of cold cups of coffee. So stay tuned here on Behind the Counter on WNNF.

It's a beautiful day in this neighborhood, a beautiful day for a neighbor. 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Could you be mine? 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Would you be mine? Could you be mine? I have always wanted to have a neighbor just like you.

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Could you be mine? Won't you be my neighbor? Won't you please? Won't you please? Please won't you be my neighbor? Neighbors are people who are close to us, and friends are people who are close to our hearts. I like to think of you as my neighbor and my friend.

0: That was Trash by Necra from their album Royal Disruptor 2020. Before that, you heard Outcast Stomp by Gloss from their 2015 EP. And before that, you heard Mr. Rogers, the OG PBS enforcer and civil rights advocate. He had the longest running program in public broadcasting. And if you want to know what a BA he is, just watch his 1969 testimony before the U.S. Senate Commerce Committee to raise funds and awareness for a radical concept called National Public Television. That's honorary punk Fred Rogers. Before that was my favorite Milwaukee hardcore band, New Society of Anarchists with Blackout, and you heard some Sick of It All before that with Injustice System. I'm your host, Elliot. 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

This is Behind the Counter. I'm your host, Elliot. Thanks for tuning in tonight for a two-hour block of punk, punk adjacent, and who knows what that I have scheduled for you. 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If you've ever donated to WMNF Community Radio, thank you very much. And we have a lot more music coming up. I'll be here until midnight, so stay tuned.

This is Behind the Counter. I'm your host, Elliot. Thank you for listening tonight. You just heard Rollins Band from 2001, Going Out Strange. Before that was PJ Harvey. Before that, you heard some Mandy Indiana. That was from 2023. Some Adult from 2026. And Parquet Courts from 2018. So we're jumping all around the timeline tonight. And if you want to get in touch with me, send your questions or comments to 813-433-0885. That's the text. You can email me at dj@wmnf.org or just call the phone lines, 813-239-9663. Thank you to everyone who's gotten in touch with me tonight. I appreciate the support. I appreciate you hanging in there, enduring, listening. I hope there's some other fans out here, the music I'm playing tonight. 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Stay tuned. 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

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And we'll see you this week on Music of the Isles from WMNF.

have been tuned in to Behind the Counter with your host, Elliot. If you stuck with it this far, I salute you. 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You can call the studio, 813-239-9663. And I'll be here until midnight, so I have a few more tricks up my sleeve. You just heard The Clash, of course. Before that was Buju Banton from 1995. And KRS-One, Sound of the Police, of course. It's funny how many of these songs were written in the 70s and 80s. These songs about political sellouts, police brutality and corruption, capitalism poisoning the well. And here we are in 2026, and so much has changed, you know? You know, the trained eye might notice a pattern. Well, stay tuned. Here on WMNF Community Radio, our own little tiny corner of resistance, we'll do what we can to ease the suffering.

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1: 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America is.

Thank you, all you hardcore WMNF fans out there and listeners. That was Rollins Band with Time to Shine. And I'm about to bottle up and go. This was like your calisthenics to limber you up for Body Rock with Mike B. So stay tuned, because this pit's just going to keep on going. I'll catch you next week on Behind the Counter on WMNF 88.5 Tampa.

For the break, we heard music from the band from Canada, and that band is Arctic Flowers from their, this was a remix LP. Of course, the single was called Slouching Towards Bethlehem. The band put out about four LPs, and then they finally called it a day, and we started off the set tonight with the band Split Dogs, their song Suffer. It is 12:14 in the morning, WMNF 885 Tampa, Mike B, this edition of Body Rock. Thank you for tuning in. Like I said, I hope you guys are staying dry out there with all the rain we had today, so yeah, we've got warmer weather coming this week, so be on the lookout for that. I'm just hoping at some point we start to cool off. Of course, when the rain comes, it gets a little bit cooler, but it's Florida, so we're going to have some more months of hot weather until we get towards October. Right now, we're going to have music, if I can get this loaded up, from the band Dynamite Shakers.

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3: For the break, we heard music from a band that started back here in Florida in the 80s, moved to California. Groups called Screaming Sneakers, and one of the original roadies was Johnny Depp. And started off the set with the French garage band Dynamite Shakers, their new single called Cinema from their brand new EP. 21 minutes after midnight, WMNF 885 Tampa Mike B, this edition of Body Rock. 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

Brand new music from Andragora, UK. We debuted a couple of weeks ago. New single called Egomaniacal. Before that, we heard In This Moment, brand new song called Crawl from their new LP coming out called Witch, and start off the set with Black Spikes. It is 12:33 in the AM. WMNF 88.5 Tampa Mike B, this edition of Body Rock. Hey, I wanted to congratulate, of course, Tom DeGeorge and all the gang at Crowbar. Of course, they had the final show this past weekend, and we can't thank them enough for hosting WMNF shows, and I've gone to see so many great concerts there. We wish Tom DeGeorge and the rest of the crew from the club the best going forward. I think Tom's going to be doing some stuff at Coppertail. I'm not sure what the rest of the gang working there is going to be doing, but so all the best, and thank you for some great years of providing great entertainment here in the Bay Area. And so if you can see all the accolades and everything on Facebook, Instagram, all over the socials. And again, thank you, Tom, for some great stuff at Crowbar. Coming up next, we've got music from Lesbian Bed Death. Their CD is called Satan's Cellar. This is Switchblade Valentine.

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3: For the break, heard music from Venus Girls, their latest single called Eve. And I've got a live version of their single, 18 Curls, will play in the second hour of the show tonight. And before Venus Girls, we heard Lesbian Bed Death, Switchblade Valentine, their brand new release called Satan's Cellar. It is 12:40 in the morning, WMNF. 88.5 Tampa, Mike B. This edition of Body Rock. Coming up next is a band we had here at Heatwave a couple of years ago. The band on Sub Pop Records called Sweeping Promises, brand new LP called You Say I Romanticize. This is Shooting Shadows.

Music from Violent Vera, LP called Lover of a Ghost, songs called Burn Me with the Bible. Before that, we heard Sweeping Promises with their single Shooting Shadows. 12:47 in the morning, WMNF, 88.5 Tampa, Mike B, this edition of Body Rock. Right now, the brand new one from Death by Rami. 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

Music from Lords of Acid and the latest single called Dream Boy. Before that, the brand new one from Death by Rami, 2468, 1255 in the morning, WMNF, 885 Tampa Mike B, this edition of Body Rock. Got the brand new, when say new, we debuted last couple of weeks ago from the band Twin Temple, their new song called Doomed Lovers. They've got a new single out. They just debuted on the Late Show last week called Haunt Me, but we'll play Doomed Lovers. They're getting so much press from that situation with Charlie Crockett. But let's start off the set with the Asian garage instrumental group, Mad 3, their brand new single called No Stepping.

Brand new and from Twin Temple Doom Lovers. Again, they're getting a lot of press from the situation happened with Charlie Crockett. And they've announced some shows coming up, but they haven't announced where they're going to be playing on Halloween this year. I know last year they did Philadelphia. Of course, they're from the L.A. area, so I thought they'd be playing back in L.A. They seem to be playing on the West Coast when they do Halloween every year. Fortunately, it won't be here. Before that, we heard Mad 3 with No Steppin'. You're tuned to WMNF 88.5 Tampa Mike B. This edition of Body Rock. Got a couple more songs. Take us out of this first hour of music. This one from Jimmy Lucid. It's called Cure.

From their Angels EP, that is Sea Surfer with a song called Crazy. Before that, we heard Jimmy Lucid. You're tuned to WMNF 88.5 Tampa, Mike B, this edition of Body Rock. Going into our second hour of music, if you have requests, 238-8001 or 239-9663. You can always hit us up on the email, dj@wmnf.org. Let's kick it off with the band Sex Virgin Killer.

Music from Diavol Strawn from their EP Luna Invisible, and start off the set with Devil from Sex Virgin Killer. It is 1:18 in the morning, WMNF 885 Tampa Mike B. This edition of Body Rock, right now music from Mouth Ulcers.

music from Caitlin Stokes and Corlix, More Anarchy. Before that, we heard a live version, Venus Girls, 18 Crows, BBC show from about 6 months ago. And start off the set with Mouth Ulcers, Silent Pictures, 128 The Morning, WMNF, 88.5 Tampa, Mike B, this edition of Body Rock. 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
2: 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Before that, we heard Meldamore, Doomslayer, The Dancing Plague remix. 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It is 1:40 in the morning, WMNF 88.5, Tampa Mike B. This edition of Body Rock. Right now, something brand new from Bestial Mouse. They've got a new LP coming out called Dead Lines. This is the first single called Conjure.

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Brand new music from Boy Harsher. LP coming out soon called Get Mean, a song called Heartbeat. I think everyone was still kind of freaking out off their last single, Jeans. Start off the set with Her Blood. It is 1:56 in the morning, WMNF. 88.5 Tampa, Mike B. This edition of Body Rock. Right now, music from Code 68.

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Kiss the Ashes Rebuilt. And before that, we heard Code 68. You're tuned to WMNF 885 Tampa Mike B, this edition of Body Rock. Going to our third hour of music. 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Going to kick it off with C, her single called Indigo.

0: There's no party like a house party, and the best house party is heard right here on WMNF. The Saturday Night House Party is heard Saturdays from 8 to 10 p.m. and hosted by yours truly, DJ Sinflow. The best in old school dance music, hip hop, soul can be heard on the house party. 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
1: 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Before that, we heard Dinah Summer with Bats in Paris from the LP Children of the Night. Start off the set with C, her single called Indigo. It is 2:16 in the morning, WMNF 88.5 Tampa Mike B. This edition of Body Rock, right now music from Sick Brain.

collaboration of Cobra and Grimes, Sign from God. Before that, we heard Sick Brain, I Like, from Houndstooth. 2:22 in the morning, WMNF 88.5 Tampa, Mike B. This edition of Body Rock Right Now, music from the archives, with help from Georgia Smith. 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
2: Yeah, and we from WMNF are going to have a table out of the Tabernacle of Oddities convention going on again September 5th and 6th. That's Saturday and Sunday at the Cuban Club in Ybor City. So come by and say hi. Before the break, we heard music from George Riley, Private Life, the name of her new single. Start off the set with Nia Archives, Get Down, and it's off of her new release called Emotional Junglist. It is 29 minutes after 2:29 in the morning. WMNF 88.5 Tampa Mike B. This edition of Body Rock. Of course, Nate Dogg's coming up at 3 a.m. with Vortex. Right now, brand new Slater. You know, she's still rocking hard from her last release, Worst Girl in America, getting a lot of press and really taking it to the next level. But she's put out this brand new single, and I think it might be even a step up from songs off of Worst Girl in America. You judge for yourself. Again, brand new Slater. 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

latest single from Nomi Rue's song called Lola. Before that, again, brand new Slater, new single called Brand New Chanels. It is 2:36 in the morning, WMNF 885, Tampa Mike B, this edition of Body Rock. Right now, music from an artist from Atlanta. Her name is Azzy Doesn't Exist. And she's put out like a lot of LPs. She seems to just kind of like, I mean, LPs songs. Seems to kind of just, you know, like most young performers these days, just use that social media and just put out music like crazy. So she's got tons of songs, but I thought this one was really interesting. There's like a million different versions of it, and she's done like live versions, and she just did one with a band on Instagram a couple of weeks ago. But the song is called Everglade, and it's about a romance she had. I guess this guy she still kind of ponders over pretty hard. So here it is from Azzy Doesn't Exist, her single called Everglade. This is a remix right here, WMNF.

0: Climb aboard the mothership with me, your captain, Nate Diggity Dog, as we venture deep into the vortex. The vortex is 3 hours of organized chaos, where you will hear everything from old scratchy records to music that hasn't even come out yet. 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
1: Yeah, Nate Dogg standing by with Vortex coming up in just a few. Before the break, we heard music from A Place to Bury Strangers, Losing Time from their latest release, Rare and Deadly. Wolfgang Press with Speakers Don't Speak, their new single, and start off the set with As He Doesn't Exist. It is 2:50 in the morning, WMNF, 88.5 Tampa Mike B. This edition of Body Rock, right now music from Venus and the Razor Blades.

just closed out the show tonight with a cut from the Jimmy Castro Bunch, the B-side of their single Troglodyte Caveman. And it was originally written for Frankie Lymon and the Teenagers. Since Jimmy Castro, they all grew up together, of course, went their separate ways. And of course, Frankie Lymon never recorded that, but it's nice to hear that on the B-side. Remember that? Remember having that 7-inch single when it came out back in the, what, late 60s? Wow. Long time ago. Before that, we heard Venus and the Razor Blades, Outside Worlds. Actually, Laura Bell from the Orchards doing vocals on that. You can also find the song on the soundtrack, Vampires from Outer Space. It was a never-made movie. It was going to be produced by Kim Foley, but you know how Kim was about things back then.

And welcome to the Vortex. It is Monday morning and it is great to be alive. My name is Nate Diggity Dog. And welcome aboard the mothership as we cruise around the vortex that surrounds us all. This week we are going around the world. That's right. It is Funk Around the World o'clock here in the Vortex. We're going to be playing music from all over, north, south, east, west, and we are going to start in West Africa with a little Soul Makossa.

And that was just the very first stop in Western Africa on our Funk Around the World Vortex trip. My name is Nate Diggity Dog, and I am your captain. And boy, I mean, just we're 23 minutes into the show. We've got 3 hours of Funk Around the World, and I'm telling you, it's going to be a banger. There's so much to say about every single one of these artists, and I'm not going to say a lot of it, but this may be a good one to go to the playlist at WMNF.org or on the WMNF app and check out some of these artists. I want to give a shout out to Allie at Soul Safari on Wednesdays at 6 p.m. because she was the one who turned me on to Baba Mal, which was the song right before the Lijadu sisters. And of course, they are famous West African singers, sisters, highly influential. That song was from the 70s Mother Africa album. Right now, we're moving just north a little bit to Northern Africa, and this is Ahmed Malek. I'm going to butcher so many of these names, and I do apologize for that. Autopsie de un complot. And then after that, we're going to listen to a little Khaled. And then we're going to go kind of closer to home, a little more Caribbean here on WMNF 88.5.

0: Florida native Tom Petty would be turning 76 this year, so WMNF will be celebrating his birthday with a full night of his music. 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
2: 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Then I want to funk you up. Okay. 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

Never, ever before has cod with bread sounded more exciting than that song by Ira Carey. That album is from about 20 years ago, from Cuba. Their name means reforestation. I learned that. Before that, of course, Sima Funk with Dr. Funkenstein, George Clinton. You are tuned in to The Vortex. Thank you for being a Vortex Voyager. 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In the background, we're listening to a local band, Kudu. They're pretty tight. They are great. We had them on the air once to talk about some music, and hope to do it again sometime. But we are going to take another trip. This time we're going to go to Turkey, Turkish area, and we're going to start with a brand new album that I just heard a couple weeks ago, and they are called Societe 25, and this song is called Biranda. The album is called Yegara. Then, WMNF favorites, Satellites, and Altin Goon music you're only going to hear at 3:41 in the morning on WMNF 88.5.

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0: Alton Goon on WMNF 88.5. If you do ever get the chance to see them live, I encourage you to take advantage of it because they are phenomenal. You are listening to WMNF Tampa 88.5. This is The Vortex. Thank you for being a Vortex Voyager as we skip and hop around the world. And I want to thank Joy from the Sunday Simca. As I was putting the playlist together, I realized I didn't really have... I had one, but I wasn't totally thrilled with it. I didn't really have any... funky music from Israel, some Israeli funk. And so I asked Joy, and she provided an excellent list, of which we are going to listen to Awa. They are three sisters from Israel, and we are going to listen to Hanamashu Al Yaman. And this also gives me an opportunity to give a shout out to one very special Vortex Voyager, and that is my sister, Katie. So, Katie, I hope you are having a wonderful Monday morning. And we are now going to listen to Awa on 88.5 Tampa.
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1: The Vortex is doing its best to put on a Sound Safari costume. If you like any of this music on The Vortex at all, even a little, you really owe it to yourself to listen to Sound Safari on Wednesdays, because it is great. It is a great mix of not only music from all over the world, some very authentic traditional tunes, but also some newer takes, some remixes, some electronic influences, just lots of great stuff. I really, really encourage you to check it out. Well, we are headed now back to Africa, but first some not African artists, but some one from the United States and one from the UK, who have members or who have influences from African music, and there are living in the Western world making some music. One is called Orchestra Gold, and their album Dakan was one of my all-time favorite albums of last year, and we're going to listen to Beyaz Diye reprise. And then after that, Aloeya from the UK. And the rest of the set is going to be, we had done West and North Africa. We're going to listen to some East African music. But first, Orchestra Gold on The Vortex.

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1: Just like we say, we play country music. Pick a country. We have so much music from all over the world. Those last two artists were from Ethiopia. And this whole episode, even with practice, I am not going to do their names justice. But Mulatu Astatke and Halu Mergia, two musicians from Ethiopia. And now we are going to just give you a little preview where we're headed. First, South America, and then back to Europe and the UK, and then Southeast Asia, and then back to West Africa to close out the show. And we will be having a special guest during the 5 o'clock hour, which is usually our guest hour on the Vortex. We are going to listen to some older music, starting off in the 80s with Gilberto Gil Palco, and then a brand new artist, well, not brand new, but from last year, Balthus is going to give us Year of the Snake, and then Los Amigos Invisibles is going to sing a song about being sexy, which we don't know anything about here at the Vortex, but they do.

And that was our quick trip to South America, Brazil, Colombia, and Venezuela were all represented there during that set. And we are going to hop now over to Europe. This is Rolling by the Winston Brothers. This was a WMNF song of the day last week. It's quite the banger. I hope they are coming out with a whole album. I don't know, but I've liked several of their singles and their past album, and so I'm hoping that they come up with a new album, because I like that German funk. After this, we are going to go a little bit north. Going to listen to some Danish funk. And then back to Germany. And then Poland. And then Estonia. Get some Estonian funk up in here. And then it's going to be... not quite, but almost time for NPR...

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0: 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Tons of stuff. They even have an alarm so you don't miss your flight.
1: No way! I would relish that! How do I get the app?
0: You load it on your phone, dude. Simple. Now you don't have to miss your favorite shows just because you're going to that hot dog eating contest.
1: I know, man. The competition is gonna be the worst this year. You know, thanks for the tip.
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3: So that was some classics, Vitamin C from Can and Huy Octobre 1971 from the French Cortex. And now, as promised, Danish funk. This is FUNKY by Ida Nielsen.

Okay, well, I'm going to call a brief audible, and I'm going to take a break from the global funk, and I'm going to play the WMF song of the day because it's just so good. I'm talking about Caroline Rose's Yip, Yip, Yow to get you in the mood for one more hour of The Vortex on WMNF.

And now we turn our attention to the UK with Simande, Brothers on the Slide, and then the amazingly named The Haggis Horns, and Jamiroquai will take us to NPR News. 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

0: And that was our Indian contribution to our Funk Around the World show. If you like that at all, you should definitely listen to Mango Groove, which is on Sundays at 3 to 4 p.m. And it is an excellent show here on WMNF. And now I would like to introduce our special guest who went to special effort to get up early. This is JC from Cigar City Sounds. How are you doing?
1: I'm doing well. Thanks for having me.
0: Yeah, absolutely. Tell me, so I know you from Instagram and from your blog. Mm-hmm. So tell me what kind of got you motivated to take that on as a project, as an endeavor?
1: Well, I've always loved writing. I've always loved music. I put writing on the back burner for quite a while. And then I had a buddy in a band that came out with an album, and I decided just to kind of write a review of it as a sample to start sending out. But then I just kept going. And then the thing started to get a little bit of traction itself. Yeah. And then now I just have my website and get some freelance work beyond the website as well. But sure. It's been fun to just be part of the scene and keep growing, see where it goes.
0: Yeah, that's awesome. I had gone to the website, and I was kind of skimming back, some of the different shows. Obviously, lots of bands that that we know and love here at WMNF. How often do you get to publish, or how often do you get to write a piece that you think is worthy? Obviously, you could dash off things, quickly if you wanted to.
1: Right. Probably, I try to do it like once a week at first, but right. I have a full-time job outside of this, and that got exhausting very quickly.
0: Yeah.
1: So I try to do like once a month, right. Try to get an interview with a band that I really love, or right. A local band that I'm not too familiar with but want to check out, and then write a review of that.
0: Right.
1: But yeah, I try to do it about once a month.
0: Cool. Yeah, absolutely. And are you familiar with the expression, you probably are, about writing about music is like dancing about yeah. architecture?
1: Yep.
0: I briefly considered naming this show Dancing About Architecture because I was originally kind of thinking about doing kind of like a written sort of component to it, but anyways, I'm pretty happy with the Vortex theme, but I just love that mm-hmm. show because it is such a crazy endeavor to try to especially you go to a show and there's all these people having all these different experiences, and then there's everything that the artists that are putting on into it on stage, and everything is kind of happening, and then you're like, all right, I'm gonna try to distill this down into, because I mean I would imagine, I don't know how you feel, but no matter how much effort you put into it, it's going to be, to some degree, incomplete.
1: Right.
0: You can really capture a tiny part of it really well, or you could try to capture the overall, vibe pretty well. And, but no matter how deep you go, it's never going to be quite, complete, and you just have to be kind of like okay with that, I guess,
1: Yeah, definitely. I found that pretty quickly. Getting technical and trying to describe sounds is not going to work. So try to lean into a little bit more of the feeling of the show,
0: right?
1: Beyond just technical sounds that each instrument's making.
0: Yeah. All right. Well, so we are going to continue to talk, but we're going to head back into some tunes, and so we're going to stay in Southeast Asia. And we are going to listen to One Inch Punch by Yin Yin.

becomes the bottle. You put in the teapot, it becomes the teapot. Now water can flow, or it can crash. Be water, my friend.

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1: It's a marathon.
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3: And that's on the 13th at Skipper's. 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It's always a good time. Chuck is pretty fantastic. And I'm here with JC Roddy from Cigar City Sound. So first, let's get something out of the way. 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
3: Pretty straightforward. So, yeah, that's definitely how I first kind of became aware of you and what you were doing. And I'm try to follow people who are interested in the local music scene and put some thought and effort into spreading the word. And so that is so that's very cool. And one thing that you and WMNF have in common is that you were nominated for Best of the Bay, which is pretty cool. Is that something that you had thought about? Is that something that you had as like a goal, or was it a total like surprise, or like how did that happen for you?
4: It was kind of brought to my attention by some musician friends of mine, kind of that first band I ever wrote about, Whale Feral.
3: Oh yeah.
4: And they were nominated as well, and then they
3: mentioned
4: kind of going for it this year, and I looked into it and I saw that there was a couple spots that would kind of fit my lane there. So I reached out to a few people, see if I could get a nomination, and got that landed.
3: Lo and behold, yeah, very cool. Yeah, I I'm familiar with Whale Feral. Not only because they have a hilarious name, but they are also pretty enjoyable musicians. So well, that is very cool. And so to what degree do you choose what to go do because you want to write about it or write about something you've done, or is it very much just sort of whatever comes naturally?
4: I feel like it's probably closer to whatever comes naturally. Sometimes there is an artist that I'm like super interested in and definitely want to write about that. And if I don't see that, then I do some exploring and find something to introduce myself to.
3: Yeah. All right. Yeah. Very, very cool. I do a little tiny bit of writing. Sometimes I'll write like a concert review, or I did write a piece about a month ago. It's called "This One's Gonna Hurt," about Crowbar closing, you know, and just kind of reflecting a little bit on, I was trying to remember my very, very first experience at Crowbar. It might have been MC Lars, the nerdcore rapper. I don't know if it was, but that's the earliest one I can definitely remember, you know. And I was kind of going through some of the, you know, pictures I've taken over the years with my kids there and, you know, my wife there, just every conceivable genre of music. That's one of the things that makes a place like Crowbar so special,
4: mm-hmm.
3: is because, you know, everything from, you know, hip hop and, you know, hardcore, you know, to some you know, very like, you know, bluegrassy country early, you know, bluegrass, you know, just all kinds of different, you know, music over the years. And so it's, you know, it's been fun. You and I have both been to some of the last shows. You went to the very last show. I understand.
4: Did.
3: Yeah. And how was that? What was that? What was the vibe like at the last show?
4: I was bittersweet. I mean, everyone was having a great time. It just felt like a room full of memories. Everyone was, it felt like a celebration, really, more than anything. And everyone was just having a great time, and it felt really special.
3: Yeah, that's kind of, I wasn't able to go to the very last show. I did go to see Comtruse, and there was some volunteers from WMNF there. And then I also went to DIY Fest. And I was like kind of mentally prepared for it to be kind of rough, but it really wasn't at all, because I mean, all the bands were so hyped, and all the, you know, the people were just like talking about like memories and like pointing, you know, they have all the show posters from mm-hmm. all over, and like thinking back, like how amazing, you know, were these shows? I mean, what the room has seen. So that was very cool. So RIP Crowbar, and now we're all kind of wondering, you know, what's going to be next, not only for, Tom DeGeorge as a person, but just, you know, for the scene. We lost Hooch and Hive not too long mm-hmm. ago. We lost Ella's not too long ago. You know, things are kind of shuffling around, and something will happen, but it might take a while for that to settle down. All right, well, we are going to head back to some music. And I had mentioned earlier how this is a big community effort, this show, Funk Around the World. And I had reached out to multiple different programmers who have expertise in this area. And one of them was Ali from Sound Safari. And she recommended this artist from Korea, OBSG, and I looked up the name of the song, but it's written in Korean and I don't have it in front of me right now. So we're just going to listen to it on WMNF 88.5.

0: And thank you to Allie from Sound Safari for turning me on to that. And we've got about a half an hour. Ashley is going to be in doing the morning show. You know her from First Call and from the synth show. And so you can't, Revenge of the Synth, you can stay and you can listen to her after NPR News. It's going to be great. It's going to be nothing but bangers. So here I am talking to JC, and I'm just so excited you're here because I, you know, just as we're talking off mic here, I just get excited about people who are passionate about the scene or about, you know, what, you know, about art or about anything, you know, that they, you know, that they want to spend their time, you know, doing. And so, you know, I think it's great that you put the time, you know, into it. Do you find that it is difficult? You kind of mentioned that in the beginning you were maybe more ambitious than was realistic. Do you feel like you've got a pretty good cycle or a pretty good schedule now?
1: Yeah, I feel like the balance is definitely better. I definitely want to put more time into it, but I can't at the moment. So the goal is to eventually, you know, have this go somewhere enough to where I can make it a little bit more full time.
0: For sure.
1: But yeah, that is definitely the dream.
0: Well, you know, I mean, it took me, I mean, I'm older than you. I'm in my 50s, and it took me to get to this point in my life where I could commit to something even remotely as complicated as a 3-hour weekly radio show. I mean, you know, that I just wasn't able to do that earlier when my kids were littler, and, you know, when my business was like younger and smaller and more dependent on just me, you know. So, but you take what you can and you do the parts that are rewarding to you and, you know, hopefully, rewarding to other people, you know, and that's, you know, that's what everybody here at the station, that's what the whole station runs on is, you know, is that kind of thing. One thing I'm curious about, and cause I don't really know much of anything except for that I saw it mentioned on your website, is you, you took a, kind of an epic, bike trip.
1: Yes, yeah, that was about 6 years back. I moved out of my place in Ybor, packed up some camping gear on my bicycle, and rode from St. Augustine to San Diego.
0: Wow. And did, was that the initial plan? I mean, had you, like, had it all kind of mapped out? It's going to take this long. I'm going to do this many, you know, hour. Or was it sort of like, let's see how it goes?
1: Yeah, I had a plan. That plan went out the window within like 2 days. the intention was still San Diego or St. Augustine to San Diego, but yeah, my pacing,
0: right?
1: How difficult I thought it would be, how lonely it would be, all of that kind of spiraled out of control pretty quickly. But I stuck with it.
0: Yeah. Wow. Yes. Yeah. So that's, did you use that experience as inspiration for anything creative, like writing or?
1: Yeah, I actually, I've been writing a book about it for quite some time. Once I started with the music writing stuff, it kind of took a back burner.
0: Sure,
1: took a back seat there.
0: Yeah.
1: But I do want to get back to that because, you know, music was a huge part of that. It's kind of all I had with me and as well as my thoughts for 2 months in the desert.
0: Yeah.
1: But yeah, it was a huge part. And then in cities like New Orleans, Austin,
0: sure.
1: You know, I always wanted to stop and see some live music wherever I could.
0: Yeah. Well, you know, I am a huge fan of road trip, well, travel in general, but road trips in particular. I have not done like anything biking on that scale, but I am massively impressed that, you know, that is such an undertaking, and I bet it really was you know, an amazing experience. So that's super cool, and I do hope you, you know, write it, you know, someday. I've read a few books about, you know, people who have hiked the AT, Cheryl Strayed's book about the Pacific
1: Trail,
0: you know, and, so, yeah, I mean, I bet that would be Really, really interesting. Okay, well, let's get back to the music. We're going to go to Australia. And I don't know. I suspect that there's a really interesting story or maybe a person or something behind this, the title of this song. It's called Booger's Bounce of Joy. I almost didn't want to play it specifically because of the name, but the music was so funky, and I just love music from Australia. There's so much music coming from Australia. So this is Karate Boogaloo with Booger's Bounce of Joy on Vortex Funk Around the World.

0: I hate this coyote from Australia reminding you that everything is beautiful here on The Vortex. And I want to take another couple minutes and just thank JC from Cigar City Sounds for stopping by. We've been having a great time talking, thinking about, you know, your writing and your involvement in the scene. Now, you said before you went on your epic bike ride, you were living in Ybor then. Mm-hmm. Are you from Tampa? Are you from Ybor?
1: Born and raised in Tampa. After I left Ybor on that trip, I kind of started traveling a little bit for work. I was doing like outdoor guiding. But then when I kind of moved back, I landed across the bay in St. Pete, and that's been home since.
0: Ah. Well, St. Pete's got a lot going on right now. I mean, there's believe me, I wanted so badly to go to Bayboro on Friday to see, I can't even remember who it is right now. Who was there? It doesn't matter. but, you know, there's a lot of music. There's a lot of stuff that happens. Of course, you know, Janice is there. I mean, there's, you know, so St. Pete's got a lot of stuff going on. So, I mean, I think that's pretty cool. So you don't cross the bridge as much, maybe, you know, or maybe more than I do. But, you know, if there's a reason to, you know, like a show at Crowbar.
1: Definitely.
0: Or whatnot. Well, anyways, thank you so much for coming and sharing your early morning with us. And I want to, say one more time for listeners who might be interested in reading your work, how do they do that?
1: CigarCitySounds.com. And then you can also follow me on Instagram at CigarCitySounds. Every new piece I write will be, you know, shown there with a link to that website as well.
0: Yeah. All right. Well, thank you again so much for coming on here. We are going to proceed with the Funk Around the World, and I would be completely remiss if I didn't play a song by Witch, which stands for We Intend to Cause Havoc, because they're going to be performing at Oscura in Bradenton on September 16th, and that's going to be pretty epic. They do still have some original members. They're a Zamrock group from the 70s who really just had some really amazing you know, psychedelic and hard sounds, you know, kind of fused with really authentic African sounds, West African sounds. So we're going to listen to Lazy Bones from their album Lazy Bones. This is Witch on The Vortex.

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4: And we just listened to a song called Easy Street from a band, Amanaz, which stands for Ask Me About Nice Artists in Zambia. And it all gets kind of jumbled up in my head, but I think you, did you suggest this?
5: I did.
4: Yeah. You did? I thought so. I was listening to, I always try to, you know, get some suggestions to, from listeners or, you know, from people who come into the, you know, show, one to get some new music and just have some stuff that everybody likes. And there was a lot of overlap, but that one was a new one to me. And then I was like, man, these guys are like good. So that's from the 70s, from 1973, I think, from Zambia. So yeah, that's pretty cool stuff. All right, well, we've got time for maybe two more songs. We're going to listen to a little Fela Kuti and a little William Onyebar. Can't go wrong with those two. And thank you one more time for coming in. It's been a pleasure. Absolutely.
6: Thanks for having me.
4: Yep. And then we are going to have NPR News, and then Ashley will be in for the morning show. And that will do it for our Funk Around the World Spectacular on the Vortex.

been pretty fun. And next week, you're going to want to tune in when the vortex goes pop on WMNF 88.5 Tampa.

0: And good morning, Tampa Bay. Good morning to the morning show. My name is Tim. I'm going to be with you. My co-host, I usually do first call, but my co-host on first call and also the host of Revenge of the Synth, Ashley, she helped with the playlist and she arranged it as well. So shout out to Ashley. And yeah, we got a great show planned for you. You just heard Mariah Carey, Fantasy. Next up, Miss Laura Hill.
1: Yo, remember back on the...

0: Hey, we got some very intelligent women in here, man. Do you think you're too young to really love somebody?
1: No.
0: I say it for me. I'm an adult. I say, wait, you too young to be in love. This is silly. You infatuated with him. He got nice jeans. He wear fancy Adidas. I mean, it must be something I don't know.
2: It's a difference from loving somebody and being in love with somebody.
0: Well, you tell me. What's the difference?
3: Okay, Shan.
2: You can love anybody, but when you're in love with somebody, you're looking at it like this. You're taking that person for what he or she is, no matter what he or she look like, but no matter what he or she do. You're looking at it like this.
4: You can fall out of love.
0: So I just love somebody.
2: You might stop being in love with them, but you're just not gonna stop loving that person.
4: Maybe sometimes they've never been loved before.
0: Yeah, true.
4: They've never been in love before.
0: Or
4: they don't know what the feeling is to be loved.
0: Yeah,
5: she poetic.
0: She killed it. We get in that conversation with that, right?

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1: All right, thanks so much, Tim. Good morning. I'm Sean Canaan with the WMNF News headlines. It's 6:30. Investors looking to get a jump on White House announcements can now buy sneak peeks. A Trump family company is selling special fast access to the president's post on social media. The new business targeting special computerized trading firms raises ethics questions about whether it constitutes insider trading and how far should a president be allowed to use his public office to help his private business. Trump has sent stocks soaring and plunging with his online musings and threats. The White House had no comment, and the company dismissed the ethics issue, saying Democratic critics just don't like free markets. It's the first day of early in-person voting in Hillsborough County for Florida's primary election. Two high-profile court battles took place over the last couple of weeks. In one, a judge made a decision in a challenge to a gubernatorial candidate's ballot eligibility. Another judge is considering whether the wording of the property tax amendment needs to be rewritten before voters can cast their ballots. WFSU's Tristan Woods spoke with Your Florida reporter Douglas Soule about what's at stake.
2: This was an incredibly interesting case. Here's a situation where one candidate challenged the eligibility of another. Lieutenant Governor Jay Collins, who's also running in the GOP primary for governor, questioned the ability to run of James Fishback. He's an investor, and he's also a pretty controversial candidate, James Fishback is. Some critics have accused him of racism and anti-Semitism. He denies that.
3: Yeah, I know some of his comments that he said. He's called Byron Donalds, the front runner of that race, said that he's a slave to Israel. Byron Donalds is, of course, a black man. And that's one of several types of comments he's made. What's at the center question about whether he was eligible for the ballot or not?
2: Yeah, those controversial comments aren't a part of this case. This case centered on whether or not he was a permanent resident in Washington, D.C. in the early 2020s. Collins' team, they pointed to the fact that Fishback registered to vote and voted in D.C. in 2020. Fishback also bought a condo in D.C. in 2021, and on mortgage paperwork, he listed it as his primary residence. Fishback, interestingly to me, as I watched this hearing, didn't deny those two things. He said that he inadvertently registered in D.C. He said he walked into a polling place to vote for Trump in 2020. And in 2021, when he signed the mortgage paperwork, he said he did it in a rush. He called that condo in D.C. a place that he had to visit his parents. And he said that it was an investment property. The judge ultimately said that Fishback, at least Tim Collins, couldn't prove that he ever intended D.C. as his permanent residence, that he was good to run in this election cycle.
3: The other issue that you were in Leon County Court over the last 2 weeks for is equally, if not more important, a kind of concerns related to this property tax ballot initiative. What kind of the issue ongoing, why it was in court?
2: So much happened this spring and early summer that a reminder is needed here. The lawmakers here in Florida, they called, well, I believe DeSantis called a special session to lower the property tax. The lawmakers came in and had a special session. They lowered and they passed a proposal that would lower the property tax. It didn't go as far as Governor Ron DeSantis wanted, so he's saying he's not going to campaign for it. Regardless, it would dramatically reduce some of the revenues for local governments. Local governments are concerned that it could impact the ability to carry out some important local services. That being said, that is not a part of the litigation that I covered. Multiple parties have accused the summary and the ballot proposal's title of being misleading and too biased. So they're wanting new wording to be on place. And this wording is what voters would see on the ballot. At least 60% of voters need to approve that proposed constitutional amendment on the ballot for it to become law of the land.
3: I know the decision from that case isn't out yet, right?
2: It is not. The judge asked the parties to submit proposed rulings by the end of Monday, 5 p.m. Monday. I would imagine that ruling would come soon. Obviously, a decision needs to be made very, very quickly because the election is so close.
1: That's reporter Douglas Soule talking with WFSU's Tristan Wood about two important legal cases in Florida. Traffic is starting to slow approaching downtown Tampa on I-4 West and I-275 South. There's a line of strong storms moving onshore along the beaches right now from Pinellas northward. It'll be breezy with scattered showers and thunderstorms, highs in the mid-80s. Cloudy tonight, overnight showers, lows in the high 70s. Tomorrow, scattered thunderstorms, highs in the high 80s. I'm Sean Canaan with the WMNF News headlines. 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
3: Right, you just heard Culture Club. I'll tell before you the U.S. 12-inch, which has put out a I'll Run For You album, which is a whole bunch of remixes and remasters of their past stuff. Before the news, you heard D'Angelo, Lady, Sade with Couldn't Love You More, Prince and New Power Generation doing Diamonds and Pearls, and Doo-Wop by Miss Lori Hill. It is 41 after 6. You are tuned to WMNF Tampa at 88.5 FM. Folks, be careful out there. We're about to get hit by some showers. It's about to get very wet here. All right, let's get back to it. Here's one of my favorite songs, period. This is George Michael.

0: Hi, this is Miss Julie. Our next week-long membership drive begins at 9 a.m. on Tuesday, September 8th, and goes through the morning of September 15th. 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
2: Hey, friends, it's Reverend Billy C. Wirtz. Inviting you to join me right here on the Rhythm Revival this week. Usual time, usual place. Gonna be a ball, y'all. Don't miss it.
3: All right, you just heard Billy Ocean, Caribbean Kareem. Before that, Wham, I'm Your Man, and George Michael did Freedom 90. It is 57 after, about 58 after 6. Yeah, Pinellas County is getting wet right now. Be careful out there. Yeah, just be safe. All right, here is Winter and Soccer Mommy.

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This is the morning show. You just heard Hi From Me by Wet Leg, brand new stuff from them. Got two more hours left, and then Democracy Now. Here's from one of my favorite albums. This is Wilco.

0: ever heard about a show after it's already happened? 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
1: All right, thank you, Tim. Good morning. I'm Sean Canaan with the WMNF News headlines. It's 7:30. On Friday, the Florida Department of Health in Hillsborough County confirmed two cases of locally acquired dengue. WMNF's Julia Saad reports on the mosquito-borne illness.
2: Several dengue cases are reported every year in Florida due to the high travel season. Common side effects for dengue are high fever, rashes, and body aches. The CDC says symptoms can be mild or severe. People experiencing side effects should seek medical attention as soon as possible. Residents should avoid mosquito bites by draining standing water, repairing damages to screening on windows, doors, and outside areas, wearing insect repellent, and covering the skin with long sleeves and pants. The Florida Department of Health says it will keep monitoring statewide mosquito-borne illnesses. For WMNF News, I'm Julia Saad.
1: It's the first day of early in-person voting in Hillsborough County for Florida's primary election. Former House Speaker Paul Renner is attempting to climb up the polls and drag down Congressmember Byron Donalds in the Republican primary for governor. Renner says Donalds is ignoring base Republican voters in his campaign, especially by refusing to debate. Renner acknowledged that Ron DeSantis has not helped consolidate a coalition to defeat Donalds, who is the GOP frontrunner and has been endorsed by President Trump.
3: Well, the governor obviously could help in consolidating, but you're right that he doesn't want Donalds. He's said as much publicly many times. And so, but we see momentum. I mean, nonetheless, we see momentum that people want the adult in the room.
1: Most polling shows Donalds leading Renner and nine other Republican candidates for the GOP nomination. Former Congressmember David Jolly is facing State Representative Dottie Joseph and four others for the Democratic nomination for governor. The last day to vote in the primary is August 18th. The American Booksellers Association found that independent bookstores have been on the rise for the past 6 years. Indie bookstores champion new and diverse authors and can serve as the heart of their communities. Laura Taylor is the director of retail and programming at Oxford Commons. She attributes the resurgence of independent bookshops to the COVID pandemic.
4: You know, people are trying to get away from their screens. And the natural place is the bookstores. And they're getting excited about the stories. You know, I think people are falling in love with books again. And the natural extension of that are people are enabled to open more bookstores.
1: The growth of social media communities like BookTok has also driven many readers to visit their local bookshops. There are more than 20 indie bookstores in the Tampa Bay area. A Tampa native has been selected to explore uncharted Pacific Ocean waters. Aaron Winnick Anthony will sail aboard Ocean Explorations Trust 68-meter vessel as part of a deep ocean exploring team. Anthony has a background working with NASA and MIT. She says she's looking forward to the voyage.
5: I think people don't realize how deep a lot of the ocean is. The reason why we need to go out and do a lot of this mapping is because we can't just scan our planet and see what's happening underneath all of it.
1: The goal is to explore deep sea biology and geology. They will explore the ocean around Wake Island, which is roughly midway between the Hawaiian and Mariana Islands. It's one of the most isolated landmasses on Earth. The exploration will take place this month and next. Tens of millions of dollars have streamed into Florida political campaigns from companies that want to build data centers and transform vast stretches of rural Florida land into data warehouses. Much of the pro-data center money has flowed to Congressmember Byron Donalds, the Republican frontrunner for governor. A Tampa Bay Times analysis found major political contributions for proposed data centers in these four counties: Palm Beach, Martin, St. Lucie, and in Polk in the Fort Meade community. Traffic is heavy between Lakeland and Plant City on westbound I-4. Traffic is also slow approaching downtown Tampa on I-4 West. It's heavy on southbound I-275 near Fletcher all the way down to about Hillsborough. There are strong thunderstorms moving toward the east approaching the I-75 corridor. It'll be breezy with scattered showers and thunderstorms today, highs in the mid-80s. Cloudy tonight, overnight showers, lows in the high 70s. Tomorrow, scattered thunderstorms with highs in the high 80s. I'm Sean Canaan with the WMNF News headlines. 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
4: 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We started set off with Johnny Cash doing Rolling Free. 45 after 7, you are tuned to WNF Tepe 88.5 FM. Hope you guys are doing well. 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

0: 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You getting ready for the big trip?
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4: And you just heard L7, When We Pretend. And we just lost Jennifer Finch, the bass player of that band, sadly, a couple of weeks ago. Before that, Veruca Salt, Seether, and brand new Linda Linda's Closer. 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

Florida native Dom Petty would be turning 76 this year, so WMNF will be celebrating his birthday with a full night of his music. 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
3: 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Speaking of Revenge of the Synth, Ashley, she also did half the playlist and did the arrangement, and this next set is a synthwave set, so kick back, relax, and enjoy. 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

0: All right, now it is time for the local news with Sean Canaan.
1: All right, thank you so much, Tim. Good morning. I'm Sean Canaan with the WMNF News headlines. It's 8:30. A Supreme Court decision allowing the Trump administration to end temporary protected status for hundreds of thousands of Haitians is rippling far beyond immigration courts. Here's more from WGCU's Mark Garber.
2: Across the country, nursing homes, home health agencies, and families fear losing caregivers who help older and disabled Americans with daily life. For years, employers have struggled to fill jobs for nurses' assistants, home health aides, and other caregiving roles. Immigrants make up a sizable share of such employees, and Haitians with TPS have flocked to such jobs. Here's Miriam Singer, CEO of Jewish Community Service of South Florida, in an AP interview.
3: There are two unique areas of work where we had team members who were TPS Haiti nationals. One of them is the area of home care services, mostly serving Holocaust survivors and some other seniors.
2: 87-year-old Anna Fishbein is one of those Holocaust survivors. She grew accustomed to visits to her home in Sunny Isles from the same kindly Haitian health aide every week for the past 10 years. But Jewish Community Services of South Florida terminated the aide's employment along with 17 others when their temporary protected status lapsed.
4: I lost not a lady working for me. I lost a friend. I don't know if this is enough to describe why I did not sleep all night today.
3: So here is another level of trauma for a group of individuals that have already experienced horrific trauma in their lives and horrific loss. Here is another separation from the person that they trust to care for them.
4: She doesn't deserve it. She's so giving.
2: Now the end of TPS is leaving many families wondering what they will do. And any Haitian who loses TPS faces an unbearable choice. Attempt to stay in the U.S. and find underground work, tiptoeing through life with fear that authorities will eventually find and remove them, or return to a country so plagued by gang violence and poverty that many believe it would amount to a death sentence. I'm Mark Garber.
1: Over the past 6 years, independent bookstores have been experiencing a nationwide boom. WMNF's Hannah Lau Glaciano reports. The boom came as post-pandemic people sought connection and community hubs.
5: According to the American Booksellers Association, over 600 independent bookstores opened last year nationwide. Allison Hill, the CEO of the ABA, says she attributes the growth of indie bookshops to customers choosing local businesses over major retailers like Amazon post-pandemic.
6: We have communities and readers really wanting to shop in alignment with their values. So they're seeking out independent bookstores that they feel are, you know, authentic.
5: Indie bookstores also serve as the heart of their communities. Some champion new and diverse authors, while others mix the bookstore model with wine bars or restaurants, begin book clubs, or highlight specific genres like romanticy. And in our backyard, a new bookstore is coming this year to Ybor City. Bookends Literature and Libations representative Robert Jordan says local bookshops also allow for the discovery of local history and stories.
7: We've done a lot of local author events, and anything with Florida history, those get the biggest crowds.
5: Their grand opening is this summer. Both Hill and Jordan expect the indie bookstore boom to continue in the coming years. For WMNF News, I'm Hannah Lau Glaciano.
1: A Tampa native was selected to explore uncharted Pacific Ocean waters. WMNF's Chris Young reports Aaron Winnick-Anthony will sail this fall as part of a deep ocean exploration team.
8: Anthony was selected from a worldwide pool of applicants and will join a cohort of 14 fellows from across the Pacific and North America through the Ocean Exploration Trust. They'll explore the ocean around Wake Island, roughly midway between the Hawaiian and Mariana Islands. It's one of the most isolated landmasses on Earth. The goal is to explore deep sea biology and geology. Anthony says that for her, the voyage brings more excitement than fear.
9: I love putting myself in these situations and going out and being close to the science where it's happening. It's where I get the most joy.
8: Anthony will participate in live broadcast dive commentary and question and answer sessions through the Nautilus Live website. She also looks forward to sharing her discoveries with younger scientists.
9: I grew up going to MOSI, the Museum of Science and Industry in Tampa, and going to so many. I went up to Freedom High School and Childs Elementary, and being able to bring these stories back to these schools and back to the community that really shaped me and inspired me to get into science is something that I'm particularly excited about, too.
8: The exploration will take place between August and September. Chris Young, WMNF News.
1: Traffic is jammed through downtown Tampa on I-4 West, I-275 South, and the westbound Selman Expressway. In St. Pete, traffic is heavy in both directions of I-275 approaching 30th Avenue North. There are strong thunderstorms moving through our area toward the east. It'll be breezy with scattered showers and thunderstorms today, highs in the mid-80s. Tonight, cloudy, overnight showers, lows in the high 70s. Tomorrow, scattered thunderstorms, highs in the high 80s. I'm Sean Canaan with the WMNF News headlines. 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
5: All right, you heard Sunny Valentine doing UFO. 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All right. Got one more set. I'll be back tonight, or tomorrow morning, I should say, from 3 to 6, doing the waking hour. And I'll also be doing the Friday morning show as well. And, of course, my show, First Call, which comes on Tuesday, Wednesday morning at midnight. All right. Last set. And then Democracy Now. Here is New Order. Ticket.

0: There's no party like a house party, and the best house party is heard right here on WMNF. 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The best in old school dance music, hip-hop, soul can be heard on the house party. 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
1: All right, you heard the Smiths doing Big Mouth Strikes Again and New Order, a bizarre love triangle. It is 57 after 8, and you are tuned to WMNF Tampa 88.5 FM. 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

0: things like that. We drink water.
1: We'll have more on this story after headlines. In Greece, two firefighters were killed Sunday when two helicopters battling a massive wildfire collided west of Athens. Two other crew members in one of the helicopters were rescued. More than 100 homes were destroyed overnight. This weekend, in blazes that broke out around the coastal village of Porto Cremene, hundreds of people have been evacuated. This is a local resident.
2: It's not a good situation. This is extremely sad. The wind is very strong and keeps changing direction. It's difficult to deal with. The firefighters who are trained and experienced can't contain it. How can we?
1: Meanwhile, Hungary's temporarily shut down the country's sole nuclear power plant for the first time in more than 40 years amidst a scorching heat wave and severe drought that triggered water use restrictions in more than 100 cities and villages. In more related news, Britain's National Farmers Union warns rising heat and a water drought could lead to shortages of certain foods and parts of England. This is at least the third drought in 5 years, with some areas of England not seeing rain in over a month. Here in the United States, in Washington state, nearly 65,000 people have received evacuation orders amidst intensifying wildfires around the city of Spokane. Local officials say blazes in the region have destroyed more than 700 homes and businesses. In Cuba, the electricity grid collapsed Sunday, plunging the island into another nationwide blackout. The island has suffered at least three blackouts in July alone due to a U.S.-imposed oil blockade following the abduction of Venezuelan President Nicolas Maduro back in January. Venezuela had been Cuba's primary oil supplier. Imports from Mexico also halted amidst increased U.S. pressure. Another immigrant has died in ICE custody. 29-year-old Prisciliano Trejo Ricano reportedly began feeling ill while jailed at the Stewart Detention Center in Lumpkin, Georgia, and was reportedly denied medical care. He was suffering from an aggressive form of leukemia and died July 24th after being transferred to the hospital. At least 50 immigrants have died in ICE custody since Trump returned to office. In Texas, a key witness in the Houston ICE fatal shooting of 52-year-old Mexican father Lorenzo Salgado Araujo is speaking out after his release from an ICE jail. Surveillance footage and witness accounts have repeatedly refuted ICE claims that Salgado had attempted to assault ICE agents when he was shot in the abdomen and killed. Jose Trinidad Rojas Pliago was a passenger in Salgado's van. He spoke to CNN last week.
3: Did Lorenzo threaten ICE agents?
4: That's a lie. At no point, either behind nor in front.
3: At no point were the ICE agents in front or behind.
4: Lorenzo never did that.
1: That's Jose Trinidad Rojas Pliego. Republican Senator Bernie Moreno of Ohio is calling on his ex-son-in-law, Ohio Congressmember Max Miller, to step down in light of his daughter's domestic abuse allegations. Miller's ex-wife, Emily Moreno, the daughter of Senator Moreno, claims that Miller burned her by throwing hot water at her, held a gun to her head, and fractured their two-year-old daughter's collarbone. Miller's also accused of abuse by former Trump White House press secretary Stephanie Grisham, who was in a relationship with Miller prior to his marriage to Moreno. On social media, Senator Moreno wrote, quote, "He should not serve in the House of Representatives. I believe Max Miller needs to seek professional help to end the clear pattern of abuse he's left in his wake. I believe he should not be free to continue endangering others until he does," said Senator Moreno. In Georgia, Republican U.S. Senate candidate Mike Collins is facing scrutiny over his son-in-law, David Alan Scheer II, who's been linked to white nationalist and anti-Semitic online content. Reports revealed Scheer shared neo-Nazi imagery and produced promotional material for Collins' private trucking company. Collins ended his news conference early last week after repeatedly declining to answer questions about his son-in-law. Democratic Senator John Ossoff said, quote, "He needs to apologize for his office's ties to white supremacists. He needs to release every single email, text message, and communication between his office and these white supremacists. And he needs to finally answer the question you've all been asking him for 2 weeks and that he's refused to answer, which is, how much did he or his businesses pay this neo-Nazi for his services?" Ossoff asked, who's running against Congressmember Collins for Senate. And here in New York, Dominican-American scholar, historian, and prison abolitionist Dr. Johanna Fernandez has passed away after a years-long battle with cancer. She was 55 years old. As a professor of history at Brooke College and CUNY Graduate Center, Fernandez was a leading scholar of the Young Lords, publishing the award-winning book, The Young Lords, A Radical History, in 2019. In 2015, she co-curated the exhibition Presente, The Young Lords in New York. Fernandez also created the Latinx Freedom Movement Archive and Exhibition Project alongside historian Felipe Hinojosa. She was a longtime supporter of the imprisoned activist and journalist Mumia Abu-Jamal. Over the years, Fernandez appeared on Democracy Now! Many times. She joined us in 2015 to look back at the legacy of the Young Lords.
5: What we see is that the movements of the 1960s, what is known as the New Left and the Black Power movement, transformed the relationship between people of color and white people, challenged U.S. foreign policy, but also transformed our understanding of gender and sexuality. And those were the issues that the Young Lords were concerned with.
1: And those are some of the headlines. This is Democracy Now!, democracynow.org, The War and Peace Report. I'm Amy Goodman. Migrants are returning to Morocco from the Spanish enclave of Ceuta after a deadly border rush killed as many as 86 people, according to local government officials. Some victims drowned, others crushed while trying to climb the breakwater that holds the border fence. About 60,000 people crossed from Morocco since Thursday. Authorities say most have now returned voluntarily. The Spanish enclave is home to 86,000 people. Many migrants reported difficulties finding food and shelter. Ceuta is located on the North African coast and shares a 5-mile border with Morocco. Spain's Civil Guard officers installed a 1,600-foot floating barrier along the sea border Saturday. Meanwhile, residents rallied against a planned far-right anti-migrant demonstration, forcing organizers to cancel it. This is 42-year-old Mujahid Ahmed of Sudan, who made the trip to Ceuta.
6: I was in Morocco for 1 year and a half. I didn't try only for one time. But my friends, they tried maybe 30, 40 times. One day when I was watching the media, I saw that people, they are coming by thousands to border. So I say, okay, let's try. It's better than to do, than, and you know your results, than never you try. I am not a Moroccan. If they should return me, they should return me to my country. And this is this situation. Can you return the people to the to the country that which is having a conflict or crisis war? We are human.
1: The reasons for the surge are not entirely clear. Some migrants reported Moroccan officials had encouraged their crossing. Spain's prime minister, Pedro Sanchez, blamed human trafficking networks, who he says misled migrants about how easy it would be to remain in Spanish territory or get to mainland Europe. While others blamed Sanchez on account of his relatively liberal policies. For more, we're joined by Miriam Aurach, professor of digital anthropology at the University of Westminster in London, also an associate fellow in the anthropology department at Oxford University. She's joining us from Oxford. Her forthcoming book is titled Mobilized Lives, Revolution and Counter-Revolution in Morocco. Professor Miriam Aurach's parents migrated from Morocco to Holland in the mid-60s. Professor, welcome to Democracy Now! Can you explain what's taken place over this last week? What accounts do you believe for this surge?
7: Oh, thank you so much for having me on this very important topic. Before I answer your question, I wanted to start by acknowledging the very, very sad loss of life. As you mentioned in your report, almost 100 have died, but they have joined more than thousands and thousands of people who've migrated over the years from the Atlantic and the Mediterranean seas and are at the bottom of the oceans, and many of them who are not accounted for and are still unknown to their families. So I would like to acknowledge that and acknowledge the fact that many, many people have heard Moroccans say, Allah yarhamul walidin, Allah yasbar walidin, in the last few days. This means, may God give mercy to the parents. May God forgive us for the grief we put our parents in. This is a response to the many, many young people who have decided quite last minute, in some cases, to just try and cross into SEPTA. The reasons have been widely discussed on social media to the extent that we have heard quite wild conspiracy theories varying from Israel as paid is Morocco to destabilize Spain, to Trump has encouraged Morocco to invade Spain. These are quite problematic explanations, not only because they're not factual and not making us understand the reasons behind this surge of migration, but also because they are very orientalist and quite racist in the way it reduces ordinary people's agency in a continent that has seen migration forever and has also seen Morocco become a transit country to Europe. In answer to your question, I think what we've seen is the confluence, the concentric circles coming together in a way, in a quite unique moment last week. On the one hand, we have the post-colonial, neo-colonial border policies of Spain and Europe in general. Many people who've seen the maps this week are a bit surprised because they thought that they would see Ceuta or Melilla in mainland Europe, and then they see actually they are towns, cities in Morocco. How do you explain that? And this is very important to understand how the decolonization of Morocco has been both a loss and a win, in the sense that there was independence, but with really strict conditions, one of them being the remaining control of territorial areas in Morocco. So Ceuta and Melilla are Spanish cities adjacent to the towns in Morocco near Tetouan and Nador. These towns near cities like Tangier have become also transit cities for migrants, not only from Morocco, not only from Africa, but from the whole world. During my fieldwork in Tangier and Al Hoceima, I have also interviewed and researched many people who have been working on the ground in grassroots organizations to support migrants from Africa, but also from Afghanistan, from Syria, from Palestine, etc. These migrants, they always try to cross multiple times. Some of those we've seen last week, this was not their first journey. But what was different last week is that we saw a few conditions coming together. On the one hand, these post-colonial realities of territorial borders that make it very ambiguous to have a border inside the continent. On the other hand, there is a extreme increase of inequality in Morocco itself. We've seen that the majority of the people who've tried to cross last week are Moroccans, and this is quite extraordinary. It is a return of the 1990s, the so-called haraga, the crossing into Europe by Moroccans that peaked in the 80s and 90s and then slowly reduced, and the numbers were slowly replaced by non-Moroccans, African migrants, refugees from all over the world. What we've seen now is a surge again in Moroccan migrants, and this has to be explained by the situation in Morocco itself. And it is very troubling to see and to hear the commentary of people, including people I highly respect, critical commentators, who completely ignore the domestic dynamics and focus only on static geopolitical top-down analysis. But the matter of the fact is that repression in Morocco has increased tremendously. Last year, there was the so-called Gen Z protest across the world. We've seen that in Bangladesh, in Indonesia. We've seen it actually in the last few weeks also in India. But also Morocco has had its Gen Z protests, young teens who are really fed up with the situation. Hundreds of them have been arrested, and only last month a group of them have been released, and they were awaited outside the prisons by their families, their mothers, their friends, young teens. We have seen repression in Morocco also with regards to critique of the normalization with Israel, the Abraham Accords, and the banning of pro-Palestine protests in Tangier only a few weeks ago, which had led to major protests in response and in anger at banning these protests. And we have seen an extreme deepening of inequality. The rich, the small group of rich, are getting really much richer. Morocco is a rich country. The slogan of protesters goes, two oceans and phosphates, and people are still hungry. The Atlantic, the Mediterranean, phosphate, minerals, the Sahara. Really, there is no lack of natural resources and agriculture and fishery, but ordinary people do not enjoy these fruits and benefits. And so this has led to growing inequality that has been deepened also by the other very important condition, namely the European Union stronghold. It's not only the fact that the European Union has its borders externalized to Morocco. So Morocco is one of its key external borders. Frontex, Fort Europe, they're all delegating the dirty work of violent repression at the borders in Morocco. But European Union also imposes the social economic policies in Morocco. The IMF, the European Union are demanding cuts in public sector spending, are demanding also subsidies to be dismantled. And this has led to even more higher levels of economic crisis. So all these conditions coming together, the border policies, the inequality, but also the kind of impetus that we have seen growing in the last few months due to Spain's decision to legalize, as they call it, thousands, hundreds of thousands of migrants in Spain, that has given a sort of empowering incentive to people to try to go to Spain, which is a very pragmatic decision of Spain, by the way, not so much purely from goodwill, but also from the fact that Spain, unlike Italy or France or other countries that are led by right-wing governments that know that they need migrants, they really need these people to stay and to work, but are actually led by right-wing rhetorics against migrants. In Spain, there's a social democratic government that kind of is pragmatic and understands we need them and they're here, we will legalize them. This has incentivized people to think, okay, it's safe to go to Spain. Now, there is another condition that is,
8: we just have a minute left,
7: a lot of people wondering, and we are still finding out the exact facts. And that is that there has been a temporary moment in Morocco last week where the border controls have been reduced. There might be a geopolitical reasoning in the background that all borders, cities and all countries which have important ports and borders use from time to time as leverage, namely to reduce security at borders in order to leverage another demand. So it could be that this has happened in the background at the same time as the inequality, the border policies of Europe, the incentives to go to Spain has happened. And these conditions coming together, so not each of them explaining it on its own, but these conditions coming together has led to what we have seen in the past week.
8: Miriam.
7: And we know from witnesses and we know from anecdotal stories that people have been told that it was okay to cross for now by border police and through viral news that were spread on Facebook and social media. And that has led to people trying to get that small window of opportunity to cross the border. But that was reversed in no time. And the border police that might have said it's okay to cross, we're going to close our eyes for 5 minutes, have returned with a vengeance and violence and beat those people back in from where they came from.
8: Marianne Arauch, I want to thank you. I want to thank you so much for being with us, professor of digital anthropology at the University of Westminster in London, also associate fellow in anthropology at Oxford University. Her forthcoming book, Mobilize Lives, Revolution and Counter-Revolution in Morocco. Coming up, a new investigation by a Palestinian human rights group looks at how an Israeli settler escaped justice after fatally shooting Palestinian activist Alda Hatlin a year ago. Alda helped produce the Oscar-winning documentary No Other Land back in 20 seconds.
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0: really need to hang on to that seat, currently held by a retiring Democrat, if they want a chance of gaining control of the Senate. The primary matchup really reflects something Democrats have been wrestling with at least since 2016. Who can win, a populist progressive or a moderate favored by the Democratic establishment?
1: Established Democrats say for swing voters, nominating El-Sayed is too much of a risk because some of the positions that he's taken could be painted as extreme. But those in the insurgent wing of the party say playing it safe is the real electability problem. You're listening to NPR News from New York City. Taiwan says the U.S. remains Taipei's most important partner when it comes to security. The statement comes as Beijing increases pressure on the Democratic Island, which it claims as its own. From Taiwan, Yan Kamazin Brumby has more.
2: Head of Taiwan's National Security Council, Joseph Wu, said in an interview with Nikkei Asia that U.S. support for Taiwan is, quote, indispensable, adding that the threats Beijing poses are not just towards Taiwan, but also the entire region. Earlier this year, China's Coast Guard began launching what they call law enforcement patrols in the waters east of Taiwan. The U.S. State Department has described the maneuvers as, quote, deeply destabilizing, adding that China's actions exacerbate tensions. Although the U.S. does not recognize Taiwan diplomatically, it is obliged by law to sell defensive arms to the island. Beijing, who claims Taiwan has ratcheted up pressure on the democracy in recent years. Taiwan's Wu says, in the face of Beijing's threats, international cooperation is vital, adding that Washington remains Taipei's closest security partner. For NPR News, I'm Yan Kamzin-Brumby in Taipei.
1: Russia is accusing Ukraine of a bomb attack at an upscale Italian restaurant in Moscow that killed at least five people and injured nearly 20 others on Saturday night. The Russian embassy in Rome says, quote, Kyiv terrorists wanted to scare the Italians working in Russia and to show them that they too are in the crosshairs. Russia media report that several high-ranking military officials were attending a private birthday party that evening. This is NPR News from New York City.
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5: 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These are not the opinions of the staff, the volunteers, or the board of WMNF. The information provided on the show is not intended to diagnose or treat any disease. There is no implied patient-physician relationship in these calls. The nature of the calls is educational and informational only.
6: 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Ah, my little rays of sunshine. This morning, Dr. Harvey has gifted us with another Ask Me Anything Monday component of the Healthy Steps radio show. 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Well, good morning to you, Dr. Harvey, and let me tell you, I'm happier than a bee rolling in nectar whenever you have an Ask Me Anything Monday, so I'll skedaddle now, Dr. Fred. What have you got for us today, Dr. Harvey?
7: Well, good morning. Happy Monday, Bill.
6: And back to you there, Doctor. We're getting the rain here. I guess you're not yet, huh?
7: Not yet here in Sarasota, but it's on the way. I can see the blustery winds pushing through. So, yeah, blustery winds. There's a lot of that

0: going around in our world today. So many bags full of hot air that keep talking nonsense. I don't know if y'all recall, but about a year ago, March, almost a year and a half now, there was an uptick in some infections here in America. An uptick in something that had almost been quashed. The number of cases of this illness in 2020 was as low as 13 cases reported. 2022, 121. But there's been a lot of rhetoric, a lot of gum flapping with hot air that's meaningless and harmful. And some of it's been actually promoted by the president and also by his Health and Human Services secretary, who is an attorney, not a medically educated scientist. And so back in 2025, March, the Secretary of Health and Human Services was looking at some data, and in 2025, the cases of measles had risen to 258. That's double the year before. Actually, yeah, about double the year before. And so we see a vectoring. It's like a rapid increase, an exponential increase in the number of measles infections. Measles is back. And we had almost eliminated measles in this nation, 10 cases in 2020. But unfortunately, these non-medical people have decided to spread propaganda that's incorrect, talking about how the secretary had mentioned that the efficacy of the vaccine drops by 4.5% every year. And, well, the director of Vaccine Education Center at Children's Hospital in Philadelphia, an expert in vaccines, unlike Mr. Kennedy, he says that, well, you know, it's obvious. I mean, just look at the numbers. If that were the case, then measles wouldn't have been declared eliminated in the U.S. by having its case number drop to almost zero. So the sheer moral and intellectual bankruptcy of this administration are damaging people, because we're seeing a huge increase. Mr. Kennedy says that reasoning for this is that vaccine injuries are really common, but extensive research shows that it's not. And so when you look at population studies of 100,000 people and the injury rate's really low, it's, for me, it's rather easy to accept that data. It's not something that's made up. They looked at 100,000 cases of individuals and determined that very few incidents occur. And so there are communities motivated by natural thinking, by hatred of pharma, and by propaganda produced by people like Robert F. Kennedy and President Trump, that basically completely are ignorant and deny the truth about what's real. And that makes it difficult, because over the past several years, we know that there's a thing called herd immunity. You have to have so many people immunized to prevent new infections. And that number, per science, is around 95%. America was about 98% before this propaganda took effect, and now we're down to about 94%. That's enough to have breakthrough. And so what we're looking at is a human anti-health or an anti-human health services administration, because, you know, this information is so crazy. Kennedy claimed that vaccination is a personal choice because it's very difficult for a child to die of measles. Well, you know, not that many do die, but when they do get it, they can have serious lifelong consequences, brain damage, etc. Encephalitis just will devastate this small individual forever. And it's really sad that we're seeing more and more people getting infected at a time when we see less and less attention to actual human health from this administration. So many cuts have been made in access and in coverage. I don't really think that the Unaffordable, Unsustainable Care Act is an effective legislation, but it did have more people getting access. And the suggestion that kids get too many vaccines is rather stupid, because what we see is that it prevents long-term illness in these kids. And the last year that there were this many cases, last year is the last one to be actually fully counted, obviously, 2,289 cases. This is greater than was recorded in 1991, that long ago. And so far we have 2,371, more than last year. And so what I think is actually rather amusing and sad at the same time is that Kennedy was invited to participate in an interview with Dana Bash on CNN. And she invited him to use this bully pulpit to directly talk to parents as the school year approached. And the secretary made a statement that parents should get their children vaccinated for measles. He said, a measles vaccine is effective. It stops measles in about 97% of the cases. People should get vaccinated. And later in the interview, he added that people should get the combined MMR vaccine because this is the only one that's available, actually. I don't think you can get a separate measles vaccine any longer because the other two are also very devastating illnesses for pregnant women. Children will come out deformed or die. And so the absolute nonsense of the previous statements by Kennedy and by Trump and by many other people that have increased vaccine skepticism and people actually avoiding it for their children is resulting in major health problems. And so I think it is really time to ignore 99.99% of things that Kennedy says as far as advice and look at them as a misdirection purposefully, because he is poisoning the American discussion of actual healthcare, and he's not even a healthcare practitioner. He has no idea what he's talking about. And so it's really sad that he is actually in a position of power like this. There is no link to autism from the MMR vaccine. No direct causation. And so it's really time to rethink believing in the nonsense of ignorant, uneducated people who don't actually understand the truth about what healthcare is and means. And if you want to talk about health truth, I'm right here to do it. This is Dr. Fred Harvey. We're on the Healthy Steps radio show.
1: And you're just the man to do it there, Doctor. 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Just give us a call at 813-239-9663, and you can join Rebecca and Tom. 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Let's go to Rebecca. Good morning, Rebecca.
2: Yes, good morning, Dr. Harvey. I agree with you on everything you said about the measles and Kennedy situation. I have an issue related to C. diff and UTIs, if you can give me some recommendations. I am in my second protocol of antibiotics for C. diff this year. Last time after I finished, almost immediately had a UTI, which also was resolved with antibiotics again. This time I haven't gotten a UTI yet. I'm asking, do you have proactive ways to suggest that we avoid a UTI, us women?
0: Well, urinating regularly, drinking lots of fluids, staying hydrated, those are very good things. Using some cranberry extract might help. It has something in it called, I believe, ellagic acid that keeps the bacteria from adhering to the wall of the bladder. But you're starting with C. difficile. Did the C. difficile come after treating a urinary tract infection, or was it the other way around?
2: It's C. diff was first.
0: Okay. Let me explain what C. diff is. C. difficile is a bacteria that overgrows in the gut when your microbiome is disturbed. And antibiotic use can actually cause a opening for the C. difficile to party in your belly. And that's not a good thing because it can actually kill. So C. difficile is often treated with antibiotics because it's a bacteria. And sometimes then the antibiotics create more problems such as yeast overgrowth and vaginal yeast infections and things like that. So has anyone recommended to you to use anything other than antibiotics to keep the C. difficile away?
2: No, I think that when I got a second case of it within 6 months, it kind of freaked the doctors out, and it was a pretty bad case, and they didn't feel like there was any alternative other than the antibiotics. Vancomycin is what I'm on, which is a 70 pills over 38 days. It's been an amazing protocol. It appears to be working as far as the diarrhea and the way my stomach feels. I don't know if the UTI was a result of that because obviously the antibiotic is going to different places in the body, and I'm very well aware of the need to replenish with probiotics, but the doctors are saying at this point, don't take probiotics while you're taking antibiotics. It's kind of a redundancy, and your antibodies will kill the probiotics, so you'll need to wait until after I finish the protocol. I do not have yet a UTI. I have this feeling that is a sensation that I'm trying to ward off. I think the cranberry juice is too acytic for my gut.
0: I wouldn't take cranberry juice because there's not enough of the chemical in cranberry juice, and you get a lot of sugar. Cranberry extract in a capsule is much, much easier to utilize. I'm really sad that your practitioners don't understand the difficult problem you have in your gut, because probiotics actually help, and there are two types that actually help, and one is actually studied more than the other. One is called Saccharomyces boulardii. It is a nutritional yeast, and it is known to consume C. difficile toxin that causes the diarrhea, and it's known to consume C. difficile itself. And so it fights it naturally using another living organism. And then there are several other groups of the bacterial probiotics that have their special subspecies, and they often combine them. And so there's an Acidophilus and a one called Dubrickii, one called Bulgaricus. There's an L. rhamnosus. And that actually, L. rhamnosus is something to avoid. If you see that anywhere, that was associated with increased recurrence. But S. boulardii suggested that there was a very significant reduction in diarrhea. So that's Saccharomyces, it's branded Florastor, but that's the most expensive one you can buy on the market. These actually prevent recurrent C. difficile infection. And your doctor should not have been shocked because they didn't do anything to help prevent the recurrence. And so the combination of doing probiotics when you treat a urinary infection, combining S. boulardii, the nutritional yeast, and L. acidophilus, actually seems to confer some protective results, and you have a reduced risk of recurrence by about 40%. And so it's unfortunate that this published peer-reviewed data is not being utilized by your practitioner to help you.
2: Are you still seeing patients? Because I've tried to write down everything you just said, but are you still seeing patients?
0: Yes, I do. It's all virtual. I don't do any in-office. I do coaching. I think you could easily go search for preventing C. diff with probiotics online and find some of those strains locally. And then you could actually go talk to a gastroenterologist possibly. But you're on the right medication at this point, having failed a previous one. Vancomycin is one of the ones they go to next. So I hope you're getting better, and you might want to consider adding probiotics that don't include one called Lactobacillus rhamnosus, R-H-A-M-N-O-S-I-S, or U-S, sorry.
2: Is that the kind of thing you would find in yogurt, or?
0: That's the kind of thing you find on the shelf in a good pharmacy or a doctor's office that has really high quality supplements.
2: Okay. And the name of that again was what? I'm sorry.
0: Saccharomyces, S-A-C-C-H-A-R-O-M-Y-C-E-S.
2: Okay. All right, I'll look for how to talk to you virtually. We've been to your office in person before, back in Sarasota. So I'd love to get a more detailed conversation with you. Thanks very much.
0: You're very welcome. Good luck with that.
1: Yes, best wishes to you there, Rebecca. And I've got Tom and Ben in the queue, but you're welcome to join us on the Healthy Steps Radio Show with Dr. Fred Harvey by giving us a call at 813-239-9663. 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Good morning, Tom. What have you got for us?
3: Well, I've got two questions, but, boy, I'm sad to have to agree that our current administration is full of clowns that are just here to distract us from all the grift crimes and theft, and, of course, the Epstein stuff. But, anyway, I have a three-year-old granddaughter who has a probable UTI. She's got a doctor's appointment tomorrow. But in the event that she is diagnosed that way, do you recommend anything for small children for either correctives or preventatives for UTIs? Aside from the water, I mean, I heard what you said, but, you know, if you could just focus on small children on that.
0: Yeah, so I'm a geriatrician, but I trained in all of this. My common sense thinking and clinical information regarding urinary tract infections in children, they're not common. Mm-hmm. They often mean that there is some sort of anatomic issue in the urinary tract, especially if they're recurrent. If it's only one, that's a good question. I think that any urinary infection in a young person really needs to be evaluated deeply and not just treated as a one-off urinary infection, because they're just not that common.
3: Gotcha. Well, I will look into that diagnosis very carefully. And thank you. My other question is, I'm sure you've mentioned this before, and I apologize. I can't listen to every single show. Where do you fall down on creatine?
0: Creatine has the evidence that it is supportive for a lot of different functions. And there is some evidence for people over 65 that taking some extra every day does help with energy, exercise, and I believe possibly a bit of cognition, but mostly it's muscle. But then using your muscles more actually helps cognition too. but yeah, creatine is often cited as worth taking. I'm pro it, but I don't actually include it in everyone's regimen. But if someone has Parkinson's disease, it's worth taking because there's evidence that it helps improve your mobility.
3: So, can't hurt.
0: Oh, it can hurt. It can, using too much of it can do all kinds of things, water retention, kidney burden, because it has to be filtered. And so, yeah, five grams a day is kind of around the therapeutic dose for everyone.
3: Right. I just picked up some hydrochloride, which I understand is more readily absorbed. I think the recommended dosage was like 1 gram, 750 to 1,000 milligrams.
0: I don't know about that, but that's possible.
3: Right. My food for thought might be something to check into. I had some actual bowel problems with the taking 3 or 4 grams of the monohydrate and so far, I'm a week into the hydrochloride, doing a gramish a day, so far so good on that front or rear.
0: good.
3: I'm just thinking, maybe it's the kind of thing that I don't need to be doing daily. From what you're saying, that there's no real imminent benefit, unless I'm going to be doing it before exercise. I mean, I exercise every day. I'm trying to, not lose anything.
0: What the literature tells us is about 10 to 15% of people using this are non-responders because they already have enough creatine in their system from eating enough muscle. It does help to take it with carbohydrates. Because it enhances muscle uptake, but it takes a lot of carbs to do that. And the reference form is the creatine monohydrate, which is the 0.3 grams per kilogram per day as a loading dose, and then 0.03 per kilogram per day. It works out to 2 to 5 grams per day. So really, you don't need a lot of creatine to do the job.
3: Gotcha. I'll we'll see how it goes. Thank you very much.
0: You're welcome. Have a great day.
1: Yeah, Yeah, thank you very much there, Tom. And like you said, watch out for the rain. It's going to be a slick one out there today. I've got Ben, Anonymous, and Nina in the queue. So let's go to Ben in Clearwater. Good morning, Ben.
4: Good morning. Good morning, Doctor. Thank you for the great program.
0: Thank you.
4: I've had a couple of ER visits for vertigo, balance, dizziness issues, which were ultimately resolved well with BPPV treatment,
0: cool,
4: rearranging the ear crystals. I then had a very severe bout, and that modality did not work. Subsequently ended up with a lot of diagnostic testing at a balance institute with the diagnosis of vestibulopathy. I was just wondering there was just vague solutions for that, as possibly an antiviral or something like that, other than meclizine. Just wondering what functional medicine might think of that whole thing. This is the onset of this was completely new and kind of sudden, but now it's recurring.
0: Yeah, so it sounds like you may have actually really had a benign positional vertigo with misalignment of your inner ear crystals. But the fact that it came back and didn't respond to more treatment does sound like you do have possibly some neurologic issues going on there. You may actually, there's suggestion that even persisting with more vestibular rehab could be effective. But from the functional medicine standpoint, the inflammation could be involved here. And the clinician that suggested that there may be a virus involved, that is something that we've thought about for decades regarding this. An acute viral illness sometimes results in a vestibular neuritis, which is the ear nerve that deals with balance. And so you may end up with ongoing issues. So possibly looking for an inflammatory source and or doing things to reduce inflammation, like adding fish oil and other antioxidant supports, you might find that you get an improvement there.
4: Yes, it does seem to be coinciding with the development of like osteoarthritis as well, which I know is inflammatory.
0: Well, osteoarthritis is more degeneration of the joint from what we currently surmise. You don't get elevated inflammatory markers in your body from degenerative joint disease or osteoarthritis. You get that from rheumatoid and other types of inflammatory reactive arthritides. But this is possibly due to a smoldering chronic inflammation. It could be a deficit of omega-3 fatty acids. It could be an excess of omega-6 fatty acids. It could be a lack of antioxidant support, a lack of certain B vitamins that help with detox pathways. There's a lot of different things that doing a metabolomic test like the NutraEval from Genova Diagnostics can shed light on in your metabolism that is never looked at by general Western medicine. I would suggest go get an omega-3 test as an easy one you can get either ordered by yourself at any lab test now or ask your doctor to order one. Mm-hmm. And that's at Quest. You can get an omega check. And if you're deficient, there's a perfect place to start rehabilitating.
4: Perfect. Okay. Good.
0: Best wishes, Ben.
4: Thank you, sir.
0: Have a great day.
1: Absolutely there. And let's go to Pinellas County. Good morning to you. How are you today?
5: Great. Thank you. Hope everyone there is doing great. I so enjoy the show. I'm a newcomer to it, and it's kind of right up a lot of my alleys.
0: Wonderful.
5: I have a couple of points I'd sort of like to bring up and would love for Dr. Harvey to weigh in on. One, inspired by the first caller, about UTIs, and this is something that I've come to understand for myself over the years. Two things, actually, but the main thing for the UTIs, reducing our sugar intake, and I mean sugar from everything, from fruit that we eat, from anything that we read on a label, perhaps. I think it helps tremendously for not only our urinary tract, but, you know, for the functioning of our whole bodies. Also,
0: agreed.
5: Reducing salt. I want to put this in as a sort of aside. I think I've found that as someone in their 70s and having gone through menopause, I still can get what some people might call night sweats by having eaten too much salt. So I've worked over the years at reducing my level of salt intake, particularly from products, from processed packaged products. But, you know, I don't use a salt shaker anymore. But anyway, for that, maybe I should pause at that, Dr. Harvey. I think it's important that we pay more attention to the sugars that we have in our diets, in our different foods, And as far as cranberry is concerned, I too take the pills if I feel like I'm getting something that needs to be knocked out in a heartbeat. I quit on any of the, even the, well, there's an unsweetened cranberry juice, usually more in health food stores. They might be on the regular market if someone were going that route. But I agree with you about taking the capsule supplements a lot, work a lot better. I'll pause.
0: Okay. So, yeah, the I agree with you that in general, reducing sugar intake is really a good idea for your body all over in general. But there's no real proof that it actually reduces recurrent urinary tract infections. However, it may. Nobody's ever studied it. And so we can't say this is going to be a good intervention, but I don't see a reason to continue large intake of sugar-sweetened beverages, et cetera. So now, there have been people that talk about D-mannose, a sugar that has been used as prophylaxis. But a recent randomized controlled study actually compared fructose and mannose. Fructose is an absorbed sugar that actually metabolizes. D-mannose comes in and it just goes right out in your urine unmetabolized. And it supposedly was preventing the bacteria from adhering to the urinary tract lining, but fructose and mannose were equal in its prevention and it didn't. And so there is a non-antibiotic prophylactic called methenamine, hippurate. And so that's another way of actually helping. But I think generally when you are healthier, your natural resilience against infection is higher. And so if you do less sugar, it's likely you're going to have less infections.
5: Yeah, I understand. To cut to another chase, this is from a couple of weeks ago or so when we're talking about the contaminated produce in the fields that, you know, the whole story.
0: Yes.
5: One of the things, you started talking about organics, and I'm a pusher for organics.
0: Yes.
5: I still consider that it's one of my insurances. It's a central preventative thing that I got to the point over the years, and it's been a few years now, I will not buy produce unless it's organic, unless it has an organic label. Now, everything's not foolproof, but it ups my possibilities, and also when it comes to there are organics that have been found
0: we can contaminate everything on this planet.
5: Like salad lettuces and things like that. That's understandable about clean washing them and all. But overall, I would love for more people to understand that when you're talking particularly about costs compared traditionally grown or whatever it's called and organics, that little extra cost, and sometimes it's not that extra in some product, in some produce products, that little extra cost is going to help you have probably lower medical bills in the long run.
0: That's quite possible. But, there is a significant cost to doing organics, and you don't have to use everything organic. The Environmental Working Group has done a really nice job of providing us the Dirty Dozen, which is a bit like 15 now, and the Clean 15. The Clean 15 are those fruits and vegetables that don't get sprayed, don't need to be sprayed, or the spray doesn't actually penetrate their husks and hulls. Avocados don't get eaten by most pests. Birds might do it. Maybe some tree rats or something. But onions, garlic, they don't get sprayed. No pests eat them. And so you can make good choices for organics and non-organics by making the selection based on data, and that way you can save some money. I agree that organic is the way to go because you want to reduce your total toxic burden, because the more toxins in, the more disease out.
5: Right. Well, and I also approach organics actually not so much as what's on the surface, like got sprayed, but what's in the soil.
0: Yes.
5: and what gets put in the soil, because that which comes up through the soil, through the roots of any plant, is going to, it's going to get into our bodies, basically. I mean, we depend on that for all the good nutrients that each plant has. And it makes a difference. For instance, like selenium, there's some places where you can't get enough selenium because of where the plants are grown, blah, blah, blah. I don't really want to go down that alley, but I
0: but no, it's true. What's in the soil?
5: Not just the washing off the surface, but it's what's inside the particular.
0: Yes, and what's inside is tested, and the USDA tests it, and then the Environmental Working Group looks at it, breaks it down into charts, and then it shows you, like, avocados don't have pesticide residues, and bananas don't have pesticide residues in their flesh. So those are things you don't have to buy organic. But potatoes, if you don't buy organic, you're eating a fungicide, pesticide death bomb.
5: Yeah. Well, the fertilizers that are added to the soil, too, you know, I want it as naturally grown as possible. But regardless of that, it's just the overall product is a lot more holistic approach, I believe, than only the surface of things and how things look, too. Because
0: that's an assumption, too, because what I know about organic versus biosustainable or you know, permaculture agriculture and non-fertilizer agriculture, they've shown that the nutrient value of standard organic and standard conventional food is the same. The difference is the organic has no pesticide residues. But when you go to the biodynamic, sustainable type of agriculture where the land grows and you grow the topsoil while you're growing the plants, you actually have increased yield of nutrients within the plant.
5: Yeah.
0: And they're the most expensive ones, but they're also the ones that are grown locally in your friends' yards.
5: Right. I forgot where else I was going to take. Oh, I wanted, yes, a shout out to EWG. I'd highly recommend people using them on a regular basis for all sorts of.
0: I agree, and I thank you, Anonymous, for your input. But I have two more callers, and I think we should move on.
5: Thank you so much. I'll call back another time with a question I have for you that I'd like to get into. But, yeah, other callers need to get on. Thank you so much, Dr. Harvey. You're a blessing to us all. Thank you.
1: Thank you very much there. Let's go to Nina in Sarasota. You've been waiting patiently. We're down to about the last 15 minutes of the show. So, Nina and Hannah. Go ahead, Nina.
6: Hi, Dr. Harvey. How are you?
0: Hello. What's going on today?
6: Oh, quick question. Oh, you can print that Dirty Dozen list off the EWG.org work. I carry it with me in my wallet when I go to all the time.
0: Yeah, it's a great thing.
6: Yes. My quick question was, I'm 71. I have a few bulging, like varicose veins, behind my knees. And I was wondering, I know there's different, I don't know. I guess I'm wondering what you think about how you treat them or best treat them.
0: Are you telling me you have a swelling behind your knee, a solid lump, or a soft, mushy thing? What do you got there?
6: It's not solid. It's, you know, soft. It's like a, you know, blood vessels, a couple of blood vessels that are becoming, you know, more visible.
0: Oh, okay. So you have some varicosities.
6: Yeah. I had knee replacements too, so I don't know if that makes it worse, but so mostly, well, on my, you know, behind my knee, it kind of bulges in places. It's not hard or anything, it's just the vein, you can feel it kind of going down my leg. So
0: yeah, so you have some, probably some venous insufficiency, some varicose veins there. They are of increased risk for phlebitis and things like that, so you may want to make sure that you move every day and you move every hour. Walking helps to prevent stagnation of the blood there. Fish oil, vitamin C, and eating buckwheat that has the vascular friendly chemical called rutin in it. These are all things that can help to make your system more freely moving and prevent any problems there. If you do get pain in that area and those are inflamed, you really want to get checked because that could be a clot.
6: Okay, and then that would be like a vascular doctor, I guess.
0: Yeah, even your general primary care doctor can evaluate that and recommend appropriate treatment.
6: Okay. All right. Well, I do take fish oil and vitamin C, and I will check. And I do walk as much as I can on my bike. So, okay, thank you. I appreciate that. I'll check out the buckwheat, too.
0: Keep up the good work.
6: Thanks a lot. Bye-bye.
0: Bye-bye.
1: And I've got Hannah in Sarasota, but we've got about 10 more minutes, and I'm going to invite one or two more callers to join the Healthy Steps radio show today on WMNF with Dr. Fred Harvey. Just give us a call at 813-239-9663. As I say, Joe is commanding the phone booth today, so thank you, Joe. That number is 813-239-9663. Or send your emails to dj@wmnf.org. Good morning, Hannah. What's up?
7: Good morning, Dr. Harvey.
0: Hi.
7: I just wanted to call in and give you a heads up. I had issues with bladder and kidney and UTIs back-to-back for about 3 years. And it went from using the antibiotic to a yeast infection, another antibiotic, and then another, you know, UTI. And it was just back to back, and it went on for 3 years. I tried everything. Nothing worked. All the stuff that you've mentioned, none of it works. At least it didn't work for me, and I spent a great deal of money trying to figure it out. And then I tried homeopathic, and the homeopathic remedy for bladder kidney solved my problem, and I have not had one. I have not had any issues since. But on the homeopathic remedy, it says I have an issue with macular degeneration. I have to use a magnifier. So it's formulated for associated symptoms such as frequent or difficult urination, burning, pain, urgency, and the sensation of a full bladder and restrictive flow. I can only tell you that all these people that are having issues, all the stuff that you recommend, it doesn't always work. And I mean, I have tried everything.
0: And homeopathic remedies don't always work either, because they have to often be tailored to the exact symptoms of the person experiencing it. But I'm really happy that you got the result you did with that homeopathic remedy, because I've seen them work in many people. And in fact, it's really funny because the official Western medical opinion about homeopathy is rather biased. The reason I say that is that, and I can't find this anymore, I should try the Wayback Machine and see if I can get this page, but during the Obama administration on the National Institutes of Health, the Complementary and Alternative Medicine subsection of their website had an article about homeopathy. And they admitted their methodology, which is the proof of their rotten bias. They took a huge amount of homeopathic studies, and they summed them all up in what's called a meta-analysis. They look at all of them, bunch all the evidence together, and then they come up with some study results. And they found out that the efficacy of homeopathy was in the range of 0.00009 p-value. That means there's like less than 1 in a million chances that it doesn't work. And that's really paraphrased. It's not exactly that, but it's close. Then they made a statement saying that, well, we didn't like some of the studies, okay? So they're bringing in their bias. We don't like these. So they eliminated a bunch of studies. They reanalyzed it, and they came up with a result. They admitted this in writing on this webpage, which I forgot to save. They said that, well, when we reanalyzed it, we came up with a p-value of 0.09. Oh, that means homeopathy doesn't work. So they found out it worked by homeopathy studies, then eliminated the studies that they didn't like and found out that it doesn't work. So there's a whole general consensus in America that homeopathy doesn't do anything, but I've watched it do a lot, which is why I take 6 drops of Drainer, a supplement designed to drain toxins out of my body every day. I don't get treat anything. I just use it to tell my body to get healthier.
7: Well, this is Newton.
0: Newton's a great company. That's my Drainer.
7: Oh, yeah? And then it's the bladder kidney formula. And
0: that's excellent
7: stuff.
0: And
7: it's for children as well as adults.
0: Those are really well-formulated homeopathic remedies.
7: Well, everybody needs to know about it. And And it's not
0: I'm glad
7: that
0: you brought
7: expensive
0: it up.
7: To fix. I mean, it's not that expensive to buy. And
0: no, they aren't.
7: I had two or three different doctors, and it was like I got nowhere except repeated back to back to back. I was just overwhelmed with it. So anyways, and this, if you, you know, if there's anybody that wants to try it, it is by Newton. So I
0: yes,
7: hope
0: Newton Laboratories, I think they're outside of Atlanta.
7: I don't know. I just know it works, and I'm thankful.
0: Yes.
7: Very thankful. Okay, have a peaceful day. Enjoy.
0: And you as well. Thank you.
7: Thanks. Bye now.
1: Thank you very much there, Hannah. Let's go to Dan in Seminole. Good morning, Dan.
8: Hey, Dr. Harvey. Just a quick maybe advice. I have a hangnail that I'm trying to prevent from getting infected right now, and I'm not sure if I need a referral from my primary, or should I just go directly to a podiatrist, or somebody told me to go to a nail salon and they could take care of it. What would you recommend?
0: Is this on your great toe by any chance?
8: Yes, it is.
0: Yeah, so has it been going on a long time?
8: Yeah, it's a chronic problem. A long time ago, my nail got bent, and now it goes straight and then down.
0: That's classic. So you probably have a chronically ingrown nail, not exactly a hangnail. And a podiatrist can actually help you with that. I wouldn't go to a nail salon. If you have this chronic foot toenail problem, you need to probably have it. It depends on how bad it is. Sometimes they actually take a slice of that nail. They just pull like the area that's bent going down into your skin. They just pull that area out under anesthesia, and then that doesn't grow back, so you don't have the problem anymore.
8: I think that's what would be the solution.
0: Now, it's a surgical solution quite often.
8: Do you need a primary care referral or just walk into a podiatrist?
0: Oh, I think you just call up your podiatrist unless your HMO insurance requires a referral.
8: Well, I don't, you know, this would be the first time I've ever gone, and that's why.
0: I just walk in.
8: Just walk in.
0: Yeah.
8: Okay. Well, thanks for the advice, because I'm toying what to do. I know I got to address it pretty quickly.
0: Yeah, I'd do it, because, you know, that gets really painful. It gets terribly infected and really make it difficult.
8: Yes. All I have to do is touch my toe on something, and it's like, wow.
0: Exactly.
8: Thank you. Thanks.
0: You're welcome.
8: Bye-bye.
0: So it looks like we're moving over to emails at the moment. And,
1: yeah, it's gone dark here, Doc. So what have you got in the email department?
0: Well, the first one I got this morning was, what's my opinion on mRNA vaccines? Well, mRNA gene therapy is something that's been used for 30 years or so. We've been doing it in cancers and all kinds of things. The vaccine use is new. It seems like they're effective. And now that we have years worth of evidence that they're really actually relatively safe, I'd say if you are interested in using one, it would be worth it because it shows that there is actually benefit from using vaccines. And then what is the best method of detoxifying heavy metals and PFAS from the immune compromised patient? I think really eating your daily load of vegetables and having a couple liters of water a day to help flush things out of your system and metabolize them is a really good thing. Make sure you have a couple of bowel movements a day to get things out because your feces really does excrete a lot of heavy metals and toxic petrochems. Peter asks, let's see. Yeah, let's talk about testosterone. the Secretary of War wants the military tested so he can do gender affirmation therapy. I'll move on. Glucosamine. I've been taking glucosamine sulfate for my knees for years, and it seems to have been helping. There was a study then linking it to dementia. Honestly, I don't know that we need to take glucosamine if we eat things that have glucosamine-like substances in them. Like, I love a really slow-cooked chicken because the cartilage, which has glucosamine in it, is really tasty to me. If you can do that, or if you want to make chicken bone broth, you get the exact same compounds when you boil your chicken bones with a little bit of vinegar. It extracts all that glucosamine. So, yeah, give it a try. You don't need to take supplements. Eat good food. Organic foods. This one is from, oh, doesn't say. Oh, wait, Tina in Brooksville. Regarding organic vegetables, if the majority demanded food, clean food, we would change big agriculture. Well, actually, yes and no, because big agriculture has got a relationship with our corporatist government, and it's not going away until we break the corporatist government's need to subsidize these job creator cronies that make profit from our taxes. And let's see, what's this last one? People want to know about RFK, and I mentioned that he's not a doc or that it means nothing. Yeah, it does mean something, because RFK is completely uneducated in health sciences, and his comments are ridiculous and stupid. And so, in any event, it's really it's so amazing that they'd be attacking right now a scientist like Fauci and letting RFK run Health and Human Services. It's psychotic, and it needs to change. And the only way you can change that is by getting out in droves and voting for something better. We need something better than what we're being offered. This is crazy. To watch our world-class health sciences be dismantled by these people is crazy. I don't say that we have the best health system, because we are falling behind the first world because of health access. You know, the richest country in the world deprives its citizens of access to good quality illness care. And that's a sad situation. But I want to thank everybody. This has been a great show again. Lots of wonderful engagement from my fabulous Healthy Steps listeners. And thank you, Bill, for always doing a great job producing the show. And I believe it's Joe answering the phones today. Thanks again. And I look forward to seeing y'all next week for against medical advice. That's another AMA term.
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9: Live from NPR News in New York City, I'm Doahli Saikautau. Acting Attorney General Todd Blanche has rescinded an order for a controversial fund that was formed to compensate some of President Trump's political allies and rioters at the January 6th attack. Senators John Cornyn and Tom Tillis released a joint statement saying they are pleased that the Department of Justice has issued a formal order terminating the anti-weaponization fund. NPR's Claudia Grisales reports.
10: Blanche rescinded the $1.8 billion anti-weaponization fund in writing to address concerns holding up President Trump's nominee for attorney general before a Senate panel. Two Republican senators in their final terms, John Cornyn of Texas and Tom Tillis of North Carolina, wanted written assurances the fund was dead before moving forward with Blanche's nomination on the Senate Judiciary Committee. With the rescindment, Blanche said he was formalizing in writing his testimony before the committee that the fund would not move forward. He said no members were appointed to direct the fund, no funds were transferred, and no claims were paid. Claudia DeSales, NPR News.
9: Japan's yen jumped against the dollar today after a rare joint intervention by the U.S. and Japan last Friday, NPR's Anthony Kuhn reports.
11: Finance Minister Satsuki Katayama said that the U.S. and Japan worked together to sell dollars and buy yen last Friday to curb volatility in financial markets. The move helped the yen to bounce back from its lowest level against the dollar in nearly 40 years. President Trump told reporters that the U.S. was sending a signal of friendship as Japan wanted U.S. help. A stronger yen helps Japan by making imported food and fuel less expensive, and helps the U.S. by easing pressure on Japan to sell U.S. dollar assets, which could indirectly affect U.S. interest rates. Trump quipped that Japan has been good to the U.S., with the exception of its surprise attack on Pearl Harbor in 1941. Anthony Kuhn, NPR News.
9: Europe continues to suffer record high temperatures and drought conditions. British authorities have issued fresh health alerts for parts of England where temperatures are forecast to hit 93 degrees today. NPR's Lauren Frayer reports from London.
12: Authorities say half of England is experiencing drought. Green meadows have turned parched, dry brown. And farmers say the lack of rainfall could lead to shortages of some food crops, including wheat, oats, and some vegetables. In the capital, London, parts of the city saw brief showers last month, but no rain was registered all month at Kew Gardens, home to the Royal

0: Good morning, you guys, and welcome to the Sustainable Living Show right here live on WMNF Tampa 88.5. And this is Monday, so you know that's why you're here at 11 o'clock. I'm going to bring you a conversation with an expert today, and that's what we do here. We try to inform you with all the things about Florida and different sustainable practices. So I'm going to be talking with David Stack today about root knot nematodes, which y'all always say RKN. If you ever see that and wonder what the heck are they talking about, that's root knot nematodes. And we're also going to be talking about other gardening challenges. So I want to go ahead and thank Grace for our online presence, and Joe, who's taking your calls today, and of course, Bill, who is working the boards and producing our show. He does everything, and I so appreciate him very much. And I want to thanks to all you guys out there, because without you listening in, we wouldn't have a show. So we really appreciate you, and I just want you to know that. My name's Annie Ellis, and I'm your host today. Now, before we get to our main program, we are going to welcome Kitty Wallace with Events from the Garden, I'm hoping.
1: Yes. Good morning.
0: Yay, Kitty's here.
1: Okay. Well, we are wet and wild down here in Tampa. It's been a wild 3 days. But we have some interesting events coming up this weekend. On Saturday, Kirby's Nursery in Sefner will have their fifth annual Plants and Pets event, which has a pet parade with prizes and learn about pet-safe plants and explore interactive pet stations and get your picture taken with your pet. So it's all about pets and plants in Sefner at Kirby's from 9 o'clock this Saturday morning, August 8th till noon. Also, going on at the Tampa Heights Community Garden on Saturday morning from 10 to 12 will be care of Daniel's Flow and Grow Wellness in the Garden with a tea party. So you'll learn some things about plants that you

0: can grow and make your own teas from, and some of the medicinal benefits of that. And lastly, Tampa Family Health Center and Community Garden are hosting their Heart Smart Moves workshop on Saturday at their location in East Tampa on the corner of Osborne and 22nd Street, and it starts at 9:30. So that will be lots of good things to learn and experience out in the garden this Saturday.
1: Well, thanks, Kitty. And what is that heart? What's that heart thing? The last one you were mentioning. What is that?
0: It is a Tampa Family Health every second Saturday. They have some type of workshop, and we usually, announce them as long as we know about them. And this one is from the Heart Association giving some information about the types of exercises you can do to strengthen your heart.
1: Well, that's wonderful. I love that. You know, we all need just a giving heart, but we all need a healthy one to start with, don't we?
0: There you go. All right. Have a great show. I'll see you.
1: Thank
0: soon.
1: You.
0: Bye.
1: It's always good to hear from you. Have a great day. Okay. I love Kitty. She's the best. So I want to introduce our main event, and I wanted to let you know that a listener had contacted me and suggested that I have David on the program. They were big on David Stack. So I also want to let y'all know out there that to remember that we try to suit your interests. So please feel free to contact me with more ideas. I really do love hearing from you guys because I guess, but I don't know. You know, it's sort of an idea that I have that I'm going with. So I wanted to let you know a little bit about David. And he was in his childhood on a small farm in Southern California. And so he really got into horticulture and plant propagation and that sort of stuff. And then he relocated to Florida. And he learned about our challenges here, and of course the rewards of growing in the subtropical climate, which is different, but it is challenging. This big old heat is a hard road to hoe. Well, that's kind of appropriate for us, isn't it? It's a hard road to hoe. So anyway, he put on Urban Harvest in 2020. I guess he had, like all of us around 2020, we needed to do something. So he organized that. And it's a YouTube channel. It's very informative. So you can look it up. It's Stax, STAC*S, Urban Harvest. And it's a YouTube channel. And it's dedicated to all you folks out there that are interested in gardening and sustainably. So he's focuses on regenerative gardening, food forest, soil health, composting, and climate-appropriate growing techniques. And he has lots of people out there that are interested. So I think he has thousands of gardeners that are listening and watching him. So we are too. I've been listening and watching him for a while too. So he's been in South Florida for a long time, and then he just relocated to Sebring in Central Florida. So he's now restarting his whole food forest. Well, that could be very interesting because you'll watch it from beginning to end, not catching him at 2020. So I think that could be a really great thing to be able to, start with him. You could start your own garden at the same time David's doing it, or permaculture and food forest. But he'll experiment, you'll experiment, and y'all all be a big happy family getting your own good food in harmony with nature. So, David and I spoke earlier because we wanted to see what would be the best thing to bring forth to you guys. And he suggested that the root knot nematodes information be helpful. And I really agree because people struggle big time with that. And there are a lot of things that people do that maybe aren't the best things. And you learn about it with your own experiments. And even if somebody's been doing something for a few years, it doesn't necessarily mean it's good. You just are seeing results that you expected, but later on, you're going to see some of the results you didn't want. So anyway, let's welcome David to the show. And I'm happy to see you here, David. Thank you for joining us.
2: Thank you, Annie. Good to be on the show.
1: Yeah, it's great to see you. So I wanted to just start out for listeners that aren't familiar with them, exactly what are the root knot nematodes and why are they such a challenge for us here and other warm climates?
2: Okay, well, there's a little OCD in me every time I hear it. I know everyone pronounces it nematodes, but okay. Soil biologist Dr. Elaine Ingham, who I followed for many years, she pronounces it nematode.
1: Nematode. And, I've heard that before.
2: Yeah.
1: I thought it was envelope.
2: I know.
1: Kind of a thing, right? But so anyway.
2: When I realized that Dr. Ingham pronounced it that way, I'm like, oh no, do I change it on my YouTube channel? No, let's be consistent. Everyone pronounces it nematodes, right? And then I started getting comments, it's pronounced nematode, you know, phonetically, you know. I'm like, okay, well, how can I creatively correct myself and move forward? So that's when I brought on Bo. He's the cowboy, my alter ego, B-E-A-U-X. And all of a sudden, after I pronounced it wrong, he shows up in the monitor and corrects me. Stack, it's pronounced nematode.
1: Oh,
2: and we have this back and forth argument.
1: Yeah.
2: And it's been a fun way to have him either blurt out what the audience might be thinking or what the viewers might be thinking, that is a different perspective from my own. And anytime I have like an internal conflict about something, yeah, there's this way, but then there's this other way. Then, well, Bo and I can talk it out
1: the
2: channel. And it's
1: so
2: Yeah.
1: I was just going to say, you know, the thing about that, too, is that some people are insulted that you're correcting them. I know that happens a lot online. And so, you know, even though you're trying to bring forth correct information, if it's something that they are stuck on, they're going to not be happy that you're going to say something different, even though it's correct. They are still. So that's a real clever way of doing it. So why don't you tell us about them and why they're such a challenge?
2: Okay. So, and also to quickly answer your question, what are nematodes?
1: Yeah.
2: Well, they're microscopic. You cannot see them unless you have a microscope and, you know, you're looking at them through a microscope. And the good news is most nematodes are beneficial in some way. There are hundreds of different species of nematodes. And even within root knot nematodes, the bad ones, there are different strains of nematodes, of root knot nematodes. So, but if you have decent soil, if you have good soil, there are fungal feeders, there are bacterial feeders, there are five different categories of nematodes, and it's only one that are the root knot or the root feeders. And all the others are cycling nutrients that are making nutrients readily available to the plants.
1: So they're desirable nematodes and undesirables. Okay.
2: Yes. So when people say beneficial nematodes, what soil biologists actually think of beneficial nematodes is different from what the typical gardener thinks of it. I found out that I have a lot of beneficial nematodes in my soil. And I'll maybe get into that more later. It's a huge problem. It costs agriculture billions of dollars every year. And so, you know, there's certain people doing great work like Josh Jameson, who's trying to develop, trying to find what works with nature without having to deal with nematodes. Resistant varieties, okay?
1: Right. That's what people are trying to do is on any level, is that when you are having a problem with something like, you know, powdery mildew or any other kind of situation like that, if you seek out the correct start plant, then you're going to have less problems with it. Josh is wonderful. He's been on the show many times. And I've been out to his place. His place is great. But yeah, he does real scientific testing. And he documents and he goes through. He doesn't even name them sometimes. It's just numbers now, just like real scientists do. So he's great, you know. So what's the common signs that a gardener may have root knot nematode problems? What's that first thing that they're going to be looking for?
2: Okay. Well, you may not know what it is exactly. You may think, you may notice that, it's getting attacked by this or that, probably mealy bugs, and it's just not doing well. It's not performing well. It's not producing anything anymore. And ultimately, it'll kill the plant. And when you finally pull up the plant, that's when you're going to see root knots on the roots. And so it makes it more susceptible to other pests and diseases because it's losing its resistance against, it's losing its fight against those pests and diseases.
1: You know, there's a helpful knot on the roots too. So I didn't want people to get confused. There's the roof nodules that are used primarily beans, peas, and clover, but they are beneficial and they are a friendly partnership in nitrogen fixing. So, but you can tell the difference once you start doing it and you just pull that thing up and you go, oh my gosh. Well, you know, it can't take up. I mean, that's how plants take up nutrients and water is the root. So if there's all these big old knots in there and they're getting fed on, it's going to be, you know, virtually impossible. And I've seen a wilt and also a curling of the leaf. It would be a sign I would look for.
2: But I'm glad you brought up the other knots because there's a very simple, easy way to test and know the difference between the two. It's on legumes, as you mentioned. They create root nodules. And if you take a stick and you can easily rub them off, those are the root knot. I mean, those are the nitrogen nodules. Okay. They are not the root knots.
1: That's a cool thing. So if you can easily get them to come off, then that's the nodules, not the nematodes.
2: Yes.
1: Okay. Well, that makes sense because the nematodes are in the root. You can see it's swollen too.
2: The root itself and you can't just easily rub those off.
1: Well, that's cool. So let me let everybody know that you're listening to the Sustainable Living Show, broadcasting live from WMNF Tampa 88.5. I'm Annie Ellis and my guest today is David Stack, and we're talking about root knot nematodes and other gardening challenges. And if you want to participate, please give us a call at 813-239-9663, text at 813-433-0885, or email dj@wmnf.org. And just to let you know, if you do text me, I won't have a record of that to respond if it's after the show. But if you DJ, if you email dj@wmnf.org, I will. So let's roll on. So this is really what was interesting to me about our conversation was you had done what a lot of people do is solarization. And you did it for a long time. So tell me about why is it, I mean, it's popular and what happened. Just tell us the story.
2: Okay. And a really interesting thing about this. Now, I did do it for 9 years religiously, and I was such an advocate for soil solarization, of course, because I learned it from UF IFAS. And I don't want to, UF IFAS, they put out a lot of great information. I still learn from them. I've still learned a lot of great information from them.
1: But even
2: some of them have responded on my YouTube channel going, wow, this is the greatest nematode video I've ever seen. And to hear that from it was a nematologist actually that just finished a master gardening presentation about this. I'm like, wow, this is fantastic. That to know that some of them are coming around. Well, this is conventional wisdom, soil solarization. And if you want to know how to do it correctly, I have a video about it, right? But And this is something that you and I butted heads about years
1: Well,
2: ago.
1: yeah, you can tell them that story too if you want to. Go ahead.
2: Okay. So yeah, we had a friendly online on social media butting heads about this because I thought
1: you were on it. You said solarization, and I was like, maybe not, David. And you were like, oh, I think it is.
2: Since then, I put out a video with the big letters on, and you see Bo, the cowboy, on the thumbnail, and it says, I was wrong. One of my biggest mistakes, and Annie, you were right.
1: Thank you.
2: But it takes, sometimes we have to learn the hard way, and this is one of the
1: best way. The hard way is the best way, because we don't forget it, right?
2: Yeah. So, right. But here's what happened with my soil after 9 years of soil, the last few years of doing that, after 9 years, it lost its water holding capacity. It became so hydrophobic. And I couldn't grow certain things anymore that I used to be able to grow. And I was still, at the end of every season, still battling that,
1: David, we have a caller. And I want this story to not get interrupted because it's a good story, but it's going to be a long one. So I'm going to go ahead and take the caller from Palmetto, and then we'll pick it back up at the beginning. Okay.
2: Sure.
1: Thanks, David. So Larry in Palmetto, hi, you're live on Sustainable Living Show.
3: Hello, my first call to Sustainable Living, and I just wanted to relate a story I had. We're from Pittsburgh, Pennsylvania, originally, and we moved down here permanently the very beginning of 2000. And we lived in a mobile home park, and I planted a fig tree, and it's a small lot. After a couple
1: figs
3: of years,
1: have a challenge with the root knot nematodes, definitely.
3: Yes, yes, yes. and it was disheartening, but it produced for a couple of years, but then you see a decline. And
1: so what did you do about it, Larry? Is there something that, is there a happy ending to this story?
3: Sort of. It's a variation. This one, just pulled it up, and other things that I planted on different part of the lot, I took a avocado seed from an avocado, a pit, and just started nursing it for in water and just getting a root to grow.
1: Right.
3: Planted it near a shed. After 7 years of growing, it produced its first avocado. It was a green avocado.
1: Oh, congratulations!
3: It was a big. They were big avocados, let me tell you. They were fabulous. And we didn't know it was up on the tree until it hit the roof of the mobile home and sounded like a bomb hitting. But after maybe 5 or 6 years, I must have got at the peak, I must have got 30 avocados that year. And they were like prize winners. But it declined after that. But, maybe it was just a place where I'd planted the big tree where the nematodes
1: Larry,
3: were.
1: We are talking specifically about root knot nematodes. I love your story. It's charming as all get out. But I was wondering if you had a question about root knot nematodes. Was that what you called?
3: Would a soil test give me information about if there are nematodes in the soil?
1: Let's let David answer that question.
3: Come up with.
1: Okay, let's stay on the line, then David will answer that question.
2: Okay, so yes, avocados and some fruit trees are susceptible to root knot nematodes, but the way that you can tell, yes, you can send a sample into, I guess you can find out from UFI's IFAS where to send it to.
1: Yeah, because not everybody tests for everything. You have to find specifically what's going to be tested for.
2: But what I recommend, dig around the root ball and take a look at the roots. Are you finding knots?
1: Yeah.
2: If you're not finding knots, I would wood chip mulch, good wood chip mulch, good organic matter, and So even, you know, especially mulberries, can be very susceptible to root knot nematodes.
1: So did you take it, the tree out, Larry? Is that what I understand?
3: Oh, yeah, or no? yeah.
1: Oh, you did. So that's a done deal.
3: Been there. This was okay. 20
1: so
3: years ago.
1: Is there a preventive manner for us, David, to help us fight against the root knot nematodes that invade the roots? Is there something that we can do to help Larry and other callers out to do more of a preventive?
2: Yes, soil building, soil biology. When you have a healthy soil microbiome, then you have more diversity in the soil. And I know this from personal experience. It works. It really, really works. And I've learned a lot from the Soil Food Web School, where they have a lot of free content, and they have courses you can take also. But I've learned to pay attention to, you know, soil building, whether it's chop and drop, adding good compost.
1: Right, making compost, starting a compost. Yeah.
2: Yes.
3: In Pittsburgh, we lived in two different places, and you know, having time to work the soil and do the good.
1: Well, and everybody can do a small compost, Larry. I mean, you can.
3: Oh, yeah.
1: You know. Even if in your situation where you are in a trailer park, you probably can do a closed compost, like a Turner or something like that.
3: Sure.
1: And then you can, you know, put that on your plants. There's availability of different nematodes, good nematodes, they call them. Do you recommend that, David, for amending the soil with it?
2: They do have the predator nematodes that you can buy and put. And I've done that before. Mm-hmm. But you know what I found to be even more effective? Mm-hmm. Because, I mean, I could have done better if I had more money to spend to buy.
1: We don't want to do that, per
2: right.
1: se.
2: Right.
1: Right. Yeah.
2: So when I learned about compost tea, I became fanatical about that for a while. And when I was consistent with making compost tea and putting that out there, I had really good results.
1: Okay.
2: But there's something that I did that was even better than that. And that is I started learning regenerative practices, keeping the soil covered with growing live plants and roots in the soil that are active. And so keeping it covered with mulch if I need to, chop and drop or whatever, and then cover cropping during the summer. I've got cover crops in my new garden beds right now.
1: Cover crops are great. Sun hemp is one of the best cover crops for nematode resistance. So if you couldn't plant that in an area that you had a bad run, you know, for the summer, because they're a summer grower, which you can't really grow much stuff in summer anyway here. Well, you can, but it's very specific. And you can do that, and it grows tall, so you would be chopping it and dropping it and letting it continue to grow and then turning it under. So so try that, Larry. Thanks for your call. I hope you got some good answers from us.
3: Yeah, just a quick, there is a palmetto branch of the Florida ISIS or whatever you called it, IFAS.
1: IFAS.
3: Yeah, they're on 17th Street, and they're a beneficial information source.
1: Oh, yeah.
3: Them often. Just a shout out to them.
1: Yes, all of our official groups are really helpful. So, and they're usually free. So that's wonderful.
3: Master gardeners are very, very good.
1: They're very helpful. Yes, thanks a lot for your call and first time caller. Congratulations, Dave, you broke through.
3: Thank you. Bye.
1: Bye bye. All right, now let's begin with your story again, because I know it's going to be a long one. So let's go with that. That's what I want to really hear.
2: I ended up giving.
1: Thanks, Larry. Though, by the way.
2: Okay, so I gave part of the story away in answering the caller.
1: Yeah.
2: So the soil solarization, I don't recommend it anymore. In fact, I wish that I had known to make the switch sooner to cover cropping. Cover cropping all summer long. You can do one or two rounds of cover crops. And once that, yeah, sun hemp is fantastic. That's one of my favorites. Mm-hmm. Another one I've learned is probably it's a new favorite of mine is cowpea.
1: Cowpea's good. Yeah.
2: Just so you know, there are some cowpea varieties that will host root knot nematodes.
1: So funny. So you need to have the specific one. All right.
2: According to IFAS. they recommend it's Mississippi something and Mississippi clay. And there are a couple of varieties that you can look up this article from UFI IFAS that they recommend that are resistant to most strains. And that's another thing. You know, people usually say, oh, well, just grow Marigolds. Well, are you aware that some Marigolds will host some strains of root knot nematodes?
1: Yeah. I mean, you try everything and then you start learning and then also rotation. I mean, you want to rotate anyway, because you do the same thing over and over again. You're going to keep bringing it till they feel right at home there. So I want you to go back to the story in the sense that you were talking about, you were doing it religiously while, and then something happened for you.
2: Well, so what happened after 9 years of just religiously?
1: Were putting a tarp over it.
2: As they recommend, and it's counterintuitive, but the correct way to do this is to use clear plastic, not black plastic. The sun will penetrate even deeper into the soil and kill more microbes.
1: That makes me cry.
2: I know. But that is what they teach, what the universities teach, not just Florida University.
1: Well, and a lot of people online really believe in that.
2: Yeah. So what I found, what happened, like I mentioned before, the soil became I might as well have been growing in the sand. It became so bad. Just hydrophobic sand. a big part of my switch was I saw the film Kiss the Ground. Narrated by Woody Harrelson. And if you haven't seen that film, I highly recommend it. And there are two sequels to the film already. Yeah. To Kiss the Ground, there's Common Ground, and now there's Groundswell. So, but that really, if you take those principles, you can't take all of them because some of them have to do with bringing your livestock in on the land and they eat the, I mean, if you can incorporate, if you have farm animals, incorporate your.
1: It's really the best way if you can. I mean, that's what the original, Bill Mollison was permaculture, was all about, you know, animals and bringing that in and having that full echo circle. So, you know, people have chickens. People do chickens.
2: Yeah, sure. That's great. I just have cats and they're no help.
1: They're no help at all. So you put the plastic, you did the thing, you saw, after how many years did you start to realize what was going down?
2: So after about 7 or 8 years.
1: How did you figure it out?
2: Okay, well, about 7 or 8 years, I started noticing it. And then the ninth, speaking of cats, hi. Oh, I love cats. After about 7 or 8 years, I started noticing how bad the soil was hydrophobic. And I just couldn't add, you know, my thinking was, well, if I just add more good compost at the end of solarization, it just wasn't enough. Mm-hmm. And then after 9 years, I couldn't do this anymore. And I definitely wanted to switch to cover cropping and just, let's just try it, you know? And it made such a huge difference. So
1: in the first year?
2: I started noticing a difference in the first year. And the second year, I thought, you know, at the end of the tomato season, let me just get this on camera just in case. Mm-hmm. So I pull up a tomato plant, no root knots. I'm like, oh my goodness. Oh, you're no visible root knots. Another one, I pulled up every single, I got this all on camera. I was so elated, so excited. So I took a soil sample. I sent it to Alan Skinner. He is a soil consultant that went through soil biologist Dr. Elaine Ingham's school, so the Soil Food Web. So he's a Soil Food Web consultant. Fantastic.
1: What's his name again?
2: Alan Skinner.
1: Skinner. So that Larry who called in earlier, look up Alan Skinner.
2: So he's in Jacksonville, and we did a Zoom. I have video of this. I have a short version. And then for those who really like to geek out on soil science and soil biology, there's a long version, a full version. But I was so excited. Can you imagine after 9 years and always at 14 years of growing tomatoes and other crops and never having any root knots, no visible root
1: knots. That's kind of unbelievable. Like, you were like, how could this even be real, right? After dealing with that for 14 years or whatever. And then after 2 years, I guess it was, you lifted it up and there it was, nothing. That's amazing. I bet you were just thrilled to death.
2: I was giddy. I was so giddy. That old Toyota commercial where they leap up in the air, I was doing that. but it works really.
1: Yeah.
2: It really, really works if you know what you're doing and paying attention to bettering the soil biology. And Alan Skinner, he gave me some great tips on.
1: Oh, what were those tips?
2: Well, so there are certain things that feed the microbes that it's a fertilizer. There's a fertilizer that I've been using called Down to Earth BioLive.
1: Oh, Down to Earth is a great company. Yeah.
2: Down to Earth is the name of the company and BioLive. And unfortunately, the past year, I've not been able to find it. It's like I don't know if they've been able. I don't know what's going on. Something wrong with the supply chain. But if anyone knows,
1: had too much business.
2: Find it. But it has great things like kelp meal, chitin. I got to spend a minute on chitin. So a friend of mine, and I'm sure
1: It's not chitin. It's chitin.
2: It looks like chitin, and it's actually pronounced chitin.
1: That's funny.
2: Yeah.
1: I got two word corrections today. All right. I love it.
2: Friendly corrections.
1: Oh no, I love them. Bring it on. I love corrections. So, trust me. Yeah.
2: So anyway, a friend of mine, Virginia Yars, she and I did some plant exchanges, and she gifted me with an enormous amount of insect frass. So chitin is found in insect frass, in crab meal, crab shell meal.
1: Any kind of shrimp, shells, and different odds and ends like that.
2: Right. But since she gifted me so much of it, I had like several 5-gallon buckets of it. So I took one of the buckets and between my 3 garden beds of 4x8 garden beds, square foot garden beds, I used that whole bucket distributed among all of that.
1: So you put it in the soil, in the holes that you were digging?
2: At the beginning of the season.
1: Okay.
2: Before I planted. And okay, so Down to Earth, they have their crab meal, which is okay. With Down to Earth has their crab meal, which they actually warn against using too much in the root zone. So what they recommend is
1: I just showed him a picture of Down to Earth that I have. Yeah,
2: yeah, yeah. But they say that it's even better to put it in your compost and let it break down because it's in the root zone. Too much of it in the root zone, it can hinder the plant's growth.
1: Well, that's interesting because I've always heard that you put, and I'm going to say it right this time, chitin, a little bit of chitin in the bottom of the hole of every plant that you plant, which I've done, but you know, I've moved, I'm in a different environment. It's, you know, it's a completely different situation. But that's what I've always heard. So you're saying that the better way is to get it activated in the compost, and I guess probably working with the natural microbes that are working in that too, then that'll give you probably a double dose of goodness,
2: yeah,
1: right?
2: Yeah, absolutely.
1: Now, when you put that in the hole, you put like a scoop of your compost in the hole, and then you'll top dress these things later? Yeah. Is that what you're doing?
2: So you can use straight up crab meal or whatever chitin to top dress your plants.
1: Okay.
2: It's in the root zone that you don't want the roots in contact with too much of it.
1: Oh, I see. So as you're watering, it'll drain down. It'll get the good juice.
2: Right. But yeah, okay. Absolutely. Put some of it in compost.
1: That makes sense. Hey, let me let everybody know you're listening to the Sustainable Living Show, broadcasting live from WMNF Tampa 88.5. I'm Annie Ellis, and my guest today is David Stack, and we're talking about root knot nematodes and other gardening challenges. And if you want to get in touch with us, please call 813-239-9663, text at 813-433-0885, or email dj@wmnf.org. Okay, go ahead, David. Continue your knowledge.
2: So I think chitin was a combination really of the chitin and working with nature instead of against it, and using solarization, working with nature by using cover crops. Another thing that this season, especially on the new property, that cover crops have done for me is a few weeks ago, they were covered with aphids. I had so many aphids, and I was hesitant, you know. Well, first of all, the old me would go, oh, I gotta go spray it with neem oil.
1: And no.
2: Right. So that's the old me. The new me, and this is part one of the regenerative and even permaculture, they talk about this, is to, you know, hold off. If you have to, I'm you sure. can get out. Go to the garden hose and spray them off
1: to. That's the best way, is just to spray them off, right?
2: However, this time I didn't even do that.
1: Oh,
2: and
1: really?
2: Just a couple days later, the predators showed up.
1: Yes.
2: And they showed up in a big way. Like, I could not believe. I was taking pictures of certain insects and uploading them to the, there's a insect identification group.
1: Yes, I'm a member of that.
2: Identification group on Facebook. They're fantastic. So good.
1: Yeah, it's really helpful.
2: So I learned a lot about some predators that I didn't even know about, and saw some that I've never seen before that I've only heard about.
1: See, and that's the thing. It's like, you know, we're killing all these insects. Well, a lot of people are killing all these insects, and that's what's feeding the birds, and the birds yes. are in major decline. And there's like 6,000 insects they got to feed a baby in one day. I mean, it's ridiculous the amount that they need to be able to feed their babies when they're birthing them. And so, and just to keep themselves alive, right? And
2: yeah.
1: so we're killing them. Instead, you discovered, and I had the same exact thing, actually. There was aphids all over a milkweed thing, right? And I knew I couldn't do anything with milkweed, but I started to go squish them. And I went, you know what? I'm just going to wait. And in three days, well, I saw a ladybug. And I went, oh, okay. So 3 days later, I had no aphids. And yeah. so, you know, and that's the thing. People just need to, you know, observe, and think about it, because most of the time you don't have to do a darn thing.
2: Right.
1: And that's what you have. That's what happened to you.
2: There was so much activity and going out there, seeing all this activity. I captured a lot of it on video, so that I'll be doing an episode about that soon. But so there's, you can't find any aphids anymore. I think I found one plant the other day that still had a few.
1: Well, they need dinner. I mean, the yeah. you know, predators gotta yeah. eat. You and know, so if you kill them all, they don't have anything to eat.
2: Exactly. So yeah. this was a very tough lesson for me to learn, that even yeah. aphids are part of the natural system.
1: Yes.
2: Yes, the aphids, mealybugs, they're all part of the natural system yes. because they are food for something else.
1: That's right. That's right. And the reason why we get these horrible infestations is because we're killing the predator bugs yes. too. And if yes. we, because those what we call pest bugs, which I don't agree with that word, but when the pest insects come in, then, you know, we kill everything and there's no predators to take it down. So you have now created a huge scenario of an explosion of that so-called pest insect, which is what you originally want to get rid of.
2: Right.
1: You're a dog chasing its tail. You know,
2: you brought up a fantastic point. I also hate the term beneficial insect.
1: Yeah.
2: Because they're all part of the natural.
1: They are.
2: And it's our impatience, and we feel like we have to take care of it. We have to control nature.
1: Yes. It's the human dominance factor. You know, we think we need to do that. And most of the time, like you said earlier on, you said something about working with nature.
2: Yes.
1: Instead of against it. So instead of that burning off the top of everything and that gradually they're not coming back to the top because you've burned it so many times, then you know, you discover that. And so now you're working with nature. And so you're probably working a lot less.
2: That's a great point, too. I spent a lot less money, no money this time, you know, in dealing with them, and less time. Less time and effort, and it was such a rewarding thing to see that right now that my cover crops are growing pest free. There we go again. It's so hard to get to not
1: it is
2: word.
1: Yeah, it is.
2: But you know, they are growing freely, and it's exciting. It's rewarding to see nature take care of itself.
1: It really is. And you know, it just is really, it's about observation. You know, and you don't just do a reaction. It's like, you know, it's just like when you don't get angry at people anymore. You observe their anger and you wait until it dissipates. And then you see, you know, if there is any direction that you can contribute. Otherwise, it just becomes a battle back and forth, back and forth. And that's what happens in everything, I find, is that, you know, if we just wait, observe, and see what's happening around us, you know, be more aware of our immediate surroundings, then, you know, you're going to find out. So, well, you know, we have about 8 minutes left. So if you want to tell us anything about anything that you really want to specifically say that you feel I haven't said, please do so.
2: Okay. So there are two people that you had recently as guests, and I already mentioned Josh James.
1: Yeah, they're great. They're great.
2: But there's something I got to say about Josh. The way I got to meet him personally, and actually he delivered some plants onto the property, and I gave him a little tour of the new property here.
1: So recently. Yeah, that's nice.
2: Yes, recently. And it was because of a software glitch on his end that he was able to deliver these plants. He really cares about local growers.
1: He's and a lovely man.
2: He doesn't just talk the talk. He walks it. And he shows who he really is by doing that. So I went up and just recently filmed a tour and had a sit down interview with him. And I've been working on this documentary style video for the YouTube channel. And I can't wait for it to be completed hopefully before the end of this week. And so it's also, I've learned a lot from him, and I, you know, we learn a lot from each other. Another person I've learned a lot from is Amanda Pike.
1: Yes, and she's fantastic. Yeah.
2: Fantastic. Well, she's putting together a 10-day permaculture design course starting on the 17th, from the 17th through the 26th.
1: How do you get to that?
2: So,
1: David,
2: contact either me or Amanda Pike, and we can get you the link to...
1: What is it, Saving Florida Yards, or what's it called?
2: It's Transforming Florida Yards on Facebook.
1: Okay.
2: Or look up Amanda Pike, or contact either you or
1: David,
2: me.
1: David Stack. Yeah, don't. Yes. I won't be your source.
2: Okay, well, Stack at stacksurbanharvest.com. They can email me through that.
1: Okay.
2: But this permaculture course, it's a CE credit type of thing.
1: They'll, fantastic. Yeah. So it's legit.
2: It's absolutely legit.
1: Oh, that's great. So people that need to increase their credits for their certifications for different odds and ends could use right. that.
2: This okay. course is in at her food forest in Jupiter. Mm-hmm. And I know I realize a lot of people can't make that commitment because of family or job or whatever. So I'll be working with her to make a digital version of this eventually.
1: Oh, that's great, David. See, that's what people need too. They need to, if they can't do it live in-house, then they definitely need to be able to source it later. That's wonderful news. I bet she's really happy about that too.
2: I'm excited about this too.
1: Yeah. You know, I did an interview with her recently, didn't you? I think I saw it actually. I think I was looking for something for her, and I think I saw it with you. I think so. Didn't you tell me you were going to do another one with her? It's going to be a series or something?
2: So I did two series with her. The first one I did, she talks about how to build a food forest, just some of the basics and answering some questions that some of my viewers had. Mm-hmm. And then the other one was a food forest tour, and that got the YouTube channel monetized. I mean, it is the most popular video on the channel.
1: Her stuff is just so easy. That's what's so wonderful about it. It's really easy to do.
2: Yeah. The other series, a short two-part series, is where she shows us what to do with the food that she gets from the food forest.
1: Oh, the cooking of it. She did a cookbook too.
2: Yes. She did a cookbook, but she also shows, like, in the kitchen how she prepares the food, and really pretty quick.
1: Yeah. Well, she's busy.
2: Yeah, I don't know how she and her husband do everything they do.
1: Well, I think she's very dedicated, you know, and she's very dedicated to children and teaching them so they will learn early on how to do this themselves, which is wonderful.
2: I'm really honored to be part of this, and that she asked me to help her with this.
1: That's great. That's great, David. So if people wanted to get in touch with you, let's go ahead and say how they would do that.
2: Okay, they can email me at stacksurbanharvest.com, and that's my website, stacksurbanharvest.com. Mm-hmm.
1: Anything else?
2: Yeah, they can just contact me through the website or on Facebook. Stacks Urban Harvest is on Facebook and Instagram.
1: Okay. Well, I think we did a pretty good job of covering it. And I really appreciate you coming on here. You guys may not have realized he and I had our wires crossed, and he was going to be on a few weeks ago. And I sent him an email with the wrong date because I was copying and pasting from something else. And we didn't touch base right before, and he didn't show up. And I'm like, what happened? So Kitty and I did our own interview, which turned out to be great, actually, because he was out working in the garden, so he didn't get any of my calls or anything. So we just rescheduled, and it's great. Everything, you know, everything works out the way it's supposed to.
2: It worked out.
1: It always does. You know, if we just get ourselves out of the way, then, you know, it's going to be fine. But I really appreciate you being here.
2: Thank you, Annie. Thank you for having me on the show.
1: Oh, pleasure. You're really a sweet guy, and I think you're doing great things. And, you know, you have such a real good attitude about it, I think. You know, you are open for new things, and you're very willing to help other people. And I think that's a wonderful thing. So good luck on your new food forest.
2: I appreciate it. Thank you.
1: You're welcome. All right. So I want to thank everybody else for being on the show with us, talking to us. Larry, for calling in. That was fun. And all the people that are listening in, you know, again, we couldn't do it without you. And, you know, we're going to have another fundraiser coming up. So don't forget us then. And be sure and tune in next Monday. And I'll be hosting again. And we're going to be talking about finding helping communities online and other medias. Because I think that is, you know, the thing now, that the young people, that's how they communicate, is online and different sourcings like that. So we're going to be talking a lot about that. That's going to be our primary focus. I want to thank Grace for our online presence, Joe for taking the calls, and Bill for doing every single thing else, because without him, we couldn't make it. And I want to thank everybody here that was, you know, listening. And I want you to follow our Facebook page if you can. It's called Sustainable Living WMNF. And you can also listen to the past shows. 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And it's at a podcast for your favorite provider. You can look for us and you can find it. So I want to thank you again and again for tuning in. My name is Annie Ellis. And I want you to stay on WMNF for the next hour so you can hear Community Speaks with Mabili. He presents a wonderful show and very intriguing and will get you thinking about a lot of things and engages the communities around us. And another thing I really want to leave y'all with, it's my usual thing at the end, but I want to always repeat it, is the small positive things that each single one of you do to help our environment. It all adds up. You know, when people say, me doing one little thing, I'm just a one person, that's not going to make any difference. Well, it sure does, because one times a million is a million. So keep on keeping on with your conscious, loving input. 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

0: enough. Some Lumbee thought building a casino could make up for what the federal government can't fund, but that idea was voted down. Now, better health care is in limbo.
1: Andrew Jones with our partner KFF Health News. The military government in Myanmar released a statement today that detained former leader Aung San Suu Kyi met with a representative of the International Committee of the Red Cross. She hasn't been seen in public since 2021, when the army seized power from her civilian government. I'm Noor Rahm, NPR News in Washington.
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This is the public affairs program called Community Speaks. And I'm your host, Patro Mabili. Justice for the people. Compensation for injustice. Driverless cars touch down in Tampa. And what cities can learn from the mayor of New York and the city-owned grocery store. The POTUS is becoming increasingly irrelevant. Most are ignoring him as a senile and corrupt figure. His claims the non-citizen population is self-deporting because of the shock and awe tactics, that's a lie. The aggressive tactic has failed. It is only disrupting community life in the targeted cities. Non-citizens could be legal immigrants on visas or awaiting citizenship, as well as undocumented immigrants. And as we heard in the news break just now, the new scheme is to charge people all over the world at least $20,000 to come here to be citizens, apply for citizenship. So it's all about the money. It's all about lining the POTUS's pockets. And as soon as we wake up to that, the better off we'll all be. And meanwhile, after disrupting economic life generally, POTUS is looking to veterans to become truck drivers, after he booted immigrants from that industry. We could talk about that. And the corruption has become so endemic that MAGA has had to blind itself to it. The latest corrupt act, the POTUS's media group is now shopping traders and investors for a premium version of Truth Social, delivering early access to the feeds of high-profile users, including the president himself, and started over this weekend for a fee of up to $100,000 a month. Trading firms could access Truth API to get a glimpse of the president's often market-moving announcements about economic policy and global affairs before the rest of the world. And basically, this is illegal insider trading. But are our eyes open to it? And furthermore, the war on Iran is a failure, as Iran denies every word POTUS says about a deal. And the redistricting effort may fail if Republicans diluted their stronghold districts, trying to weaken Democratic districts. This is where you, the voter, weighs in and deliver a report card on this regime midterm. The uprising against data centers has united the public left, right, and center in rural and metro areas, confounding those politicians that's taking money from the tech industries. And as I said, fleets of autonomous unmanned cars have descended upon Tampa. Are you ready for that? You can take your telephone calls here on Community Speaks, 813-239-9663. That's 813-239-9663. This is Community Speaks.

0: critiques. And you can also write me at dj@wmnf.org. Of course, next hour, we'll get back to the music with It's the Music Monday as Blanny Whalen starts that off right after we get another news update from The Scoop, locally produced news right here at WMNF. But right now, it's all about you. It's all about you calling in and chiming in on these major issues that we're dealing with in this economy and on this globe. 813-239-9663. As I'm always raring to talk to you every Monday. It comes, this show comes to you. Community Speaks is an opportunity to talk to you about all of these issues. And there's a lot going on that we have to be prepared for. As I said, Elon Musk's robo-taxis are hitting the streets. They hit the streets last week here in Tampa. Curious passengers are already hitching rides in the self-driving vehicles. But Tesla, with they touted the technology as the next best thing to his investors, it's not the only company launching driverless cars in the city. Waymo, owned by Google parent company Alphabet, dispatched vehicles to scour and map the streets of Tampa late last year and expected to open a competing service soon here in Tampa. Tampa is one of the latest cities to welcome autonomous cars, and Waymo operates in 11 places with plans to start taking rides in 21 more around the country and the world, while Tesla's autonomous rides are online in six. But, you know, there's a lot to be said, you know, about saving the environment when it comes to these autonomous cars, electrical vehicles. I wasn't always crazy about autonomous cars for obvious reasons. There is a lot to be desired. These cars don't always stop. They don't always know certain times to stop. Sometimes they stop in the middle of traffic and really stops traffic on the streets right there. And oftentimes they don't know how to get around certain barriers. Sometimes they just lock up. And this is a new industry. So, of course, when Elon Musk is in charge of it, it was all about autonomy and not necessarily electrification and saving the environment. So there's this tendency to just try things and let it break, and we'll do it better next time, as we see in the SpaceX companies. And there's all kinds of debris around the Earth right now because of these trials and errors, but we can take note of the fact that here in Tampa, we should be looking out for these autonomous cars on the road and the problems that they may cause. And this technology is something that has to continue to get better if it's going to continue to work for all of us and make society better. But, you know, who's participating in that? And have you already seen them? And is it affordable? Because this is one of the major issues that we talk about now, is the affordability. Even when it was just driven cars from these companies like the Uber rides and Lyft and all of that, you know, we see there are always problems in any industry that has to be ironed out. But we'll see what happens with these autonomous cars. Meanwhile, there's a lot going on in the economy as it relates to all of the politics that's happening. And we see the midterms coming up, but we see the impact on the economy when it comes to all of this action you've seen around immigration and how that has disrupted cities and is upending the economy. We see the POTUS, because they didn't think about these things and how you're going to replace the people who carry out certain roles in the economy, like truck drivers. And who's going to replace the people? This is what was used politically to say these people are here and they're taking away our jobs. But now that they're being thrown out or locked up before they've been thrown out, who's going to replace these people? If you're depending on veterans to take truck driver jobs, and especially at a time when truck drivers already have had to have laws to determine how long they can drive on the road, because oftentimes these trucks veer because these truckers are tired and sleeping nodding away on the road. But we gotta see who replaces truck drivers on the road. Meanwhile, the Urban League has come out with their report saying that this POTUS is harming Black Americans' chances at the American dream, the so-called American dream. It's hard to see what that is anymore, but the National Urban League's latest, quote, State of Black America report warns that the American dream may be slipping away for many Black Americans, and the report criticizes policy changes from this POTUS administration, claiming they have worsened economic and political prospects for Black communities. The Urban League's president argues these changes affect all working Americans, and the report highlights rollbacks in civil rights policies and urges civil rights groups to consolidate legal resistances. It also calls for building economic infrastructure independent of any administration. And contributors to this report included U.S. senators and Maryland Governor Wes Moore, who emphasized closing the racial wealth gap. So this State of Black America report, we'll probably be hearing more about that as the weeks go by, but it may be the focus. While they have Mark Mario, who's president and CEO of the National Urban League, says the impact is not just on us. While they have targeted and focused on Black Americans, these attacks are going to impact broadly working Americans, poor Americans, aspirational middle class Americans. And this is what this report points to. That's a quote from President Mark Morial, the CEO of the National Urban League. And we're talking about how a lot of people are being impacted by these policies and this economic moment. Plus, the civil rights community is looking at how these laws are impacting the vote, people's access to the ballot, which is the only way we can empower ourselves to make change in this world, in this country. But the report goes on to say the Trump administration is at odds with the goals and achievements of the civil rights movement, and not just POTUS, but seems like that whole party. But citing the overhaul of the Justice Department Civil Rights Division and the Equal Employment Opportunity Commission, as well as the president's focus on overhauling voting laws through the Safeguard American Voter Eligibility Act, or Save America Act, the SAVE Act, as examples of rollbacks and long sought civil rights policies. Their stated goal during the campaign, POTUS's rallies, is this idea of going back, rolling back time, and we see dangers in all of that, especially as these policies are hitting the books, this redistricting efforts and the efforts to determine who's a citizen and who can vote. All of that is having an impact. But hopefully people are fighting back, and we'll go ahead and challenge these attempts at diluting their vote and go ahead and vote, as the open voting for the primaries has started here in the local area. You have up till the 16th of August to vote early, and then on the 18th go to the primary election. But of course, the elections are in November. That's the big game. These primaries are like the semifinals, and then election day is the finals, and that's the day you make your overall choice. And there's a power structure in this country that is intent on diluting our power. And that is because they see the handwriting on the wall. The old ways are dying, and people are stepping up and facing the realities that they have to fight back. And especially when it comes to issues of diversity, equity, and inclusion, that's the reason why this report on Black America is so important this time around. There are people who are openly saying that diversity, equity, and inclusion ran rampant, and U.S. citizens are ultimately paid the price for what they call destructive policies, and claiming that this current POTUS is promoting equal treatment under the law for every American. That's laughable when you look at the policies as they are. So, you know, we are going to continue to delve deeply into this particular report, the report on the state of Black America, as we see that every year, but it's taken a closer look this time around. The report blasts economic assault on Black Americans, whether corporate America and major nonprofits are still willing to participate is an open question. Not when it comes to WMNF, though, because, you know, here we actually are the epitome of diversity, and we are proud of that. And so we saw that the attacks on Corporation of Public Broadcasting meant to target diverse efforts like ours, outlets like ours. And so, but because of you, we're still here and going strong. They have not been able to put a dent in us. But this report is still important. The report condemns this POTUS's attempts to roll back diversity initiatives and economic advancement projects in the private sector, and expresses frustration with companies that cooperated with this economic assault on Americans, especially Black Americans. The DEI rollbacks are a jarring reversal for the Urban League, which held sway in Democratic administrations, even the Biden White House, on economic and social policies. And the report lauds President Joe Biden's administration for signing sweeping COVID-19 stimulus package, as well as laws supporting minority small businesses and a bipartisan infrastructure bill. Not every promise was kept, according to some authors with this for this report. But the current administration is pushing to roll our wins backwards. But these wins serve as a blueprint for what is possible through sustained advocacy and a clear vision. And the organization is, and its civil rights allies, now find themselves in a strikingly different political environment under this POTUS. And so the latest Black America report is the Urban League's 50th edition. The Urban League's inaugural 1976 report on the state of Black America was described by the New York Times at the time as a profoundly depressing document that laid out the persistent disparities between the economic outlooks of Black and white Americans a decade after the civil rights movement's crowning achievements were signed into law. But the report was established as a response to that year's 1976, that year's State of the Union address by President Gerald R. Ford, and a Democratic response, neither of which mentioned the economic outlooks for Black Americans. The report offered policy recommendations on crime, education, housing, social services, and general economic policies. It's a document that does not attempt to cover up the seriousness of the situation Black people find themselves in. That's from the authors who wrote that report at the time. But several of his recommendations were later taken up by President Jimmy Carter, who was elected to the White House months after the report's release. And this year's 50th anniversary document echoes the frustration found in the inaugural report. While Mark Morial acknowledged that the Urban League's assessments may lead to pessimism, he urged U.S. citizens concerned about civil rights and economic progress to respond at the ballot box and with their pocketbooks. We cannot be dejected. We cannot be cynical. We must act. That's a quote from Mark Morial. We have to fight to make sure that those that are really trying to kill the essence of the American dream don't win. And so we're going to take heart to that report. Also, as I mentioned, in New York, we are seeing the mayor making a bold statement and pushing for real relevance. No New Yorker should have to worry about being able to afford to feed their family. That's a quote from Zohran Mamdani, the Democratic Socialist mayor of New York. He has allocated $70 million in the city budget to open the 5 grocery stores, one in each of the city's boroughs. And the mayor has announced the locations of 2 of the grocers, one in East Harlem and another in the Bronx. And The latter location will open at the end of 2027, he said. The city has not announced where the other stores will open, but a lot of people are trying to push back, claiming that he's providing competition for other small businesses in there, even after there were some regulations put in to make it easier for small business to exist alongside large grocers. But what we're seeing is that there's a food desert. There are food deserts that continue to impact people's everyday lives and access to food, as we are seeing U.S. citizens are feeling the strain at grocery stores after the biggest food price jump in 50 years has occurred over the last few years. And so it makes sense that it's a smart move for the mayor of New York to attempt to solve these problems, as we see there's nothing but pretense when it comes to all of the talk of big business and their inability to solve the problem of food deserts. But Americans are living through the biggest jump in grocery prices in a half century, and has a lot of people changing their eating and food shopping habits right now in this economy. And buying groceries in the U.S. cities has gotten 33% more expensive since the beginning of 2019, as according to government figures. In the 7.5 years before then, it rose only 6.4%. And they say the reasons are numerous. The coronavirus pandemic snarls supply chains and raised labor and transportation costs. Droughts, hurricanes, and diseases like bird flu drove down production. Tariffs raised prices on foreign products like coffee, tomatoes, and chocolate. Russia's ongoing war in Ukraine disrupted oil and fertilizer supplies. And with a fresh conflict in the Middle East, accelerating food price inflation again this year, the cost of groceries has become a frustration for a lot of people and made affordability a central issue in the fall midterm elections. In some measures, Americans are better equipped to handle the high prices, if only slightly. But the average weekly earnings of people with full-time jobs went up a bit faster than prices for food eaten at home since 2019. But consumers still feel squeezed. And for one thing, other costs like housing and electricity have also grown faster since the pandemic. And experts say consumers have a long memory when it comes to food prices, and they know their dollar isn't stretching as far as it used to. And so I want to hear from you. What's going on with you? 813-239-9663. That's the number to call. 813-239-9663. I'm your host, Patrick Mabili, for this public affairs program called Community Speaks, and just taking a barometer check on what's happening in our world today, especially as it relates to the economy. State of Florida has passed the budget 1 month ago. It has some ugly things in it, though. There was some money for teaching anti-communist and white Christian nationalism. That money was given to Mike Huckabee in his quote-unquote education project. It's a tune of $750,000 that went out to him. That was $78 million for projects that were likely enrich big campaign donors' businesses, including shiny new sports facilities, road widenings and ramp construction, high-tech police equipment, and AI quote interview platforms, so state agencies won't have to actually speak to job applicants. They're going to outsource that to artificial intelligence. And at almost last possible minute, though, the House and the Senate in Florida agreed to appropriate $4 million to compensate the families of the four young black men known as the Groveland Boys, who were victims of historic racial injustice. On July 16, 1949, 17-year-old Norma Paget and her husband, Willie, claimed they were waylaid on a deserted Lake County road by Walter Irvin, Charles Green Lee, Samuel Shepard, and Ernest Thomas. The Pagets accused the four of roughing up Willie and taking turns raping Norma. Lake County Sheriff Willis McCall was soon in hot pursuit, accompanied by a large posse of white men. Thomas initially escaped to Madison County, but the mob caught up with him and shot him 400 times. Irvin Shepherd and Greenlee were arrested and chained to pipes in the county jail, where officers beat and tortured them, trying to force them to confess, but they proclaimed their innocence. And meanwhile, a white mob burned black-owned businesses and houses, and the trial, of course, was a farce. This was in 1949, and the verdict was a foregone conclusion. The Groveland boys, they're all dead now, but they'll never get justice themselves, but their families, who've long lived with the legacy of state violence and institutionalized racism, get to split that $4 million. So a little bit of justice in the budget in Florida here in 2026. But I want to hear more from you. It's 12:31. We got about a half hour left here on Community Speaks. And, of course, this is my opportunity to speak with you. 813-239-9663, 813-239-9663. That's the number to call. And you can also write me, DJ, at WMNF.org. Want to hear from you about all of these issues, these economic issues, and this historic compensation that has just taken place in the budget here in Florida. But we're looking at how aggressive ICE enforcement has distorted the immigration data. We're talking about the attempts, the threats to the economy, and those who are looking to find jobs, whether or not they will actually be qualified, whether or not they even want those jobs. We're looking at now here in Florida, looking at veterans taking on truck driver jobs, because of the impact that the deportation efforts and anti-immigration fervor has had in this country, and whether or not some city ideas are even workable. We're looking at how city-owned businesses, especially when it comes to grocery stores, could help end the food deserts that has been propagated all this time, and whether or not that is an unfair whether it's going to be unfair competition to small businesses. 813-239-9663 is the number to call. And we're looking out for driverless cars on the roads here in Tampa. We're talking about all of these issues and whether or not there's even any relevance in the White House right now. 813-239-9663. That's the number to call. So much going on. And we're looking at a lot of numbers right now when it comes to the impact of the immigration laws that we've seen carried out in a lot of these states, and migration policies. We see now there's some reports on the migration issue coming out. A new estimate put the U.S. undocumented immigrant population in mid-2024 at 14.6 million. Between 14.6 million to 15.8 million, which would have been a sharp increase from around 11 million in the 2010s. So since the non-citizen population has likely dropped, but the number is unclear since immigrants facing hostility are reluctant to cooperate with government surveys. So it's not even clear as to whether or not this POTUS or any states are even operating on truth, on whether it's faulty information or not. So there's a lot to be desired when it comes to what this party and this POTUS is operating on, the information that they're operating on. But we're going to continue to look at these numbers and bring it to you. But the Department of Homeland Security strategy of using shock and awe tactics to launch a massive exodus of immigrants is instead boomeranging and disrupting overall community life. And one has to wonder whether or not all of that news we saw about the people from Morocco storming into Ceuta, whether or not that was astroturf that was set off by somebody on purpose just to increase tensions in the politics in Europe and here in the United States. You saw that POTUS had a special meeting after that happened. They were just so excited to be able to talk about that. But one has to even wonder, when it comes to colonial history, why is some territory in North Africa still under Spain's control? That's still a question for me. But what's on your mind? 813-239-9663. That's the number to call. This is Community Speaks, my opportunity to speak with you on a weekly basis as things are unfolding and money is being spent in your name, budgets are being drawn up, but who's winning and who's losing in the process? That's always the question when it comes to Community Speaks. So I want to hear from you. That's 813-239-9663. That's the number to call as we're looking at people are heading to the poll, are filling out their ballots right now and taking advantage of the one power that they have, and that is voting. And that's one thing, that's another thing that those in power have been trying to dilute. And in the middle of all of that, and with all of the economic problems that we're seeing faced in cities and the rural areas, we're looking at the American Dream Report, the State of Black America Report, from the Urban League, the National Urban League, and we're putting it all together to take a look at these times. 813-239-9663. When you look at redistricting and this attempt to disempower people, you have to wonder and ask yourself why, especially at a time when the economic issues are front and center. Who's desperate and why? 813-239-9663. You can write me, djwnf.org. This is always an opportunity to speak with you. And of course, we have to talk about the corruption that is just staring us in the face. And I'm just wondering, are we just really desensitized to it? We see a POTUS who's sitting in the White House, really self-serving, serving himself, enriching himself, coming up with new schemes all the time to see if he can get away with it. So we're now seeing the latest scheme being to offer $100,000 for early access to his Truth Media feed, where he is giving people market-moving announcements. So that's basically insider trading. And $100,000 per month, this guy is really trying to line his pocket. This is a president who has raked in over $2 billion, fueled mostly by his lucrative cryptocurrency ventures. And, of course, this latest offering on social media. But cryptocurrency ventures has been insider trading going on all during this administration, especially now that these cryptocurrencies, they need data centers, especially to run their AI. It's the same people who ran cryptocurrency, and they need just as much power to run these artificial intelligence data centers. And that means not just utilities, not just electricity, but water as well. And these huge campuses are being planned for many cities. There are a lot of cities who may fall victim, already fallen victim to these data centers. And you can always go and take a look at some of them and see just how big and cumbersome they are, how much space they take up. And they've used all kinds of coercive tactics, like if we, especially on rural areas where there's a Superfund sites that need to be cleaned up, they clean it up if you allow them to open up a data center. And but the question becomes, who's going to protect the ratepayers? Because if these data centers are not going to be responsible for their own utility use, they're going to spread that out to everybody in the community. And so that is causing a real uprising in this country. And the president, who has basically been benefiting financially from this technology in this change and all of this news that has to do with the government providing, facilitating laws for these data centers. Now he's trying to make money by giving that information out as early as possible to those who are willing to pay $100,000 a month. But he needs people, he needs his party to go out and sell us on the data centers, despite the uprising, and is, rather than look at the handwriting on the wall or respond to what the people want, maybe even breaking up these data centers into something smaller and not so cumbersome and not so not using so much electricity and water. That's not even the case. They're just trying to sell us on it. And we even have in the governor's race here in Florida a lot of talk recognizing the uprising against data centers, but still trying to sell us on it. They're still taking money from the tech lobby that really wants to push all of this. So it's important for us to put it all in the perspective. 813-239-9663. 813-239-9663. And you can also write DJ at WMNF.org. Of course, I'm going to step aside in about 19 minutes and make room to get back to the music. But right now, we're trying to get your ideas about how we're going to move forward economically and politically. We need better ideas than the ones we're getting from this POTUS in this Congress, just because they have a mathematical, they have the power mathematically right now. What about the ideas? And so one of the main ideas that a lot of people are reacting to is the grocery store that is being planned, the five grocery stores that are being planned by Zohran Mamdani, who's the mayor of New York. At least it's an idea. And the only thing people have been able to come up with is that it's a trap. It's a socialist trap. It's going to make it harder for other small businesses. But I think big box stores make it much harder for small businesses to operate. They're constantly raising their prices while this mayor has unveiled a 30% discount, including all produce, all meat, and key pantry staples at this new municipal grocery stores. And only one so far, but that's an idea for a lot of cities, even cooperative ideas, because if it's not just about profit, then it's about people. It's about making certain that people eat. So this is a, you gotta need some better arguments, but I think every city should at least study these ideas, because there has to be a response rather than the same old responses to economic crisis. And so we look forward to hearing your ideas. I'm looking forward to hearing them today here on Community Speaks. In the few minutes that we have left, please give me a call. I want to hear from you. 813-239-9663. That's the number to call. Let me just see. I think we have some callers on the line. So let me go straight away to the telephone lines and speak with you. Thank you, Mike. Thank you for your patience here on telephones. You say what from St. Pete?
1: Well, hello, Petro. For a few minutes there, I thought you were going to rival Jimmy Stewart's filibuster in Mr. Smith Goes to Washington. But great job there. I wanted to touch on one subject that you haven't yet, and that was the disgusting spectacle yesterday of RFK Jr., going on CNN with Dana Bash, and he decided that because he had nothing to stand on in terms of his health and human services lack of effort, that he was going to go on the offensive against her and make her sound like the liar. And earlier in the week, we had the situation where Dr. Fauci, I think, wisely decided to plead the fifth rather than subject himself to this dog and pony show of the Republican body that was trying to tear him down and basically ruin his reputation. And anyone who knows and lived through the COVID crisis knows what happened then, and they know how serious it was. They know that at one point, POTUS, since we aren't trying to, we're trying not to use his name, said something about injecting bleach into your system could help. And all of this stuff they want to sweep under the rug, and they go on the offensive, but they have nothing to stand on. Well, they have one thing to stand on, though, and that's the fact that they own the Fox News Network, which also is the most widely watched network, according to my information. So it's just a continuing display of the kakistocracy, which we know means a government of the least qualified the people, the most inept, and it's going on day after day. You can't trust a word that any of them say. They lie through their teeth all the time. And now we're supposed to believe that because Todd Blanche wrote a little school note that he passed along to Senators Tillis and Cornyn, promising that he wouldn't, if he was, if he's approved as the Attorney General permanently, that he won't pass along this $1.8 billion to Trump to allocate as how he sees fit
0: to his friends and cronies.
1: That it couldn't be revisited. And look, Trump would love to get his hands on that money. He'd love to use it in part to buy his own military force that he could incite like he did on the January 6th rioters,
0: right,
1: if need be, if he feels that he should. And so now we've practically been told today, and I don't know if it's true, because right now they're just in the stage where they are advancing the nomination of Blanche. And
0: right,
1: that's why they needed Tillis and Cornyn's votes, so they'll advance his nomination. I don't know if they have 51 votes, but they probably do. You know as well as I do that they can count on the guy from Pennsylvania. What's his name? Fetterman?
0: Yeah, the Democrat.
1: I'd call him Letterman if there was anything funny about him. He's ridiculous. And
0: right,
1: so he's a Republican right in their hip pocket. And it just goes on and on and on. It's the politics of deflection.
0: Right.
1: They're bald-faced liars. We dropped a 2,000-pound bomb over in the Middle East recently. Nobody hears about those civilians that were killed. You know, that's just collateral damage, the price of doing business.
0: Mm-hmm.
1: And on it goes. So all we can do is continue to fight for small victories.
0: Right.
1: I do remember years ago, and I don't want to hold you up because it's getting late in the hour, but years ago I was talking to a guy who was an African-American graduate of a very prominent university who I knew fairly well, and he asked, and this is years ago, 20 years ago, 25 maybe, he asked me what I thought of affirmative action. And I said, well, I think we need to keep it in place until it achieves the desired result, which is at least moving us much closer to equality. Obviously, I was in the minority, I guess, on that.
0: Mm.
1: But we can't even discuss subjects anymore as a country. Where's my smartphone and what's on Facebook and so on and so forth?
0: What will distract me, yeah.
1: And I don't want to sound negative all the time. Go Rays. They got the best record in the American League.
0: Yeah, all right. Thank you, Mike. Thank you for that.
1: Okay, Patrick.
0: Have a good one.
1: You too.
0: 813-239-9663. Let's go to Tampa and talk with Eduardo. Eduardo, you say what? Thank you for calling.
2: Yeah, good afternoon. Well, I got a comment on what I saw today. This was kind of like the laugh of the day. So some Reuters photographer caught something on a notepad in Camp David where the U.S. is going to buy Japanese yen. I mean,
0: right,
2: you got to be kidding me. I'm a big trade school advocate here. I think the president said that he was going to be on top of that. But, you know, there's other places that we can throw money at. I mean, like the affordability thing, homelessness. I mean, take your pick. Enrollment is down. I was listening to my Chicago station and over the weekend, and then today, both in Chicago and L.A., and partly everywhere else, school enrollment is down.
0: Yeah.
2: Young people, there's a story, Gen Z is in pajamas over the weekend. I mean, they're not even going out. How do you expect these people to get out to both come November?
0: Right, well.
2: It's ridiculous. Maybe we'll bring the polling station to the bedroom.
0: Well, hopefully they'll have an opportunity to vote early and just send it in to the ballot. But then we have to worry about the attempts at weakening the post office and making the post office not deliver your ballot.
2: Yeah.
0: So I worry about all of that. You gotta
2: yeah,
0: be.
2: It's just ridiculous that we're, and, you know, these people over there, I mean, the president campaign, you know, and making fun of, like, these European leaders coming over here begging for money for Ukraine. Well, what do you think this is?
0: Yeah. You're talking about.
2: We should not be giving any money to anybody. You guys are selling. There's also this thing I have, Big Brother. Big Brother in all the continents. Big Brother Asia is obviously China. Big Brother in Europe is Germany. We're the Big Brother here in the Americas. So there you go. Talk to Big Brother.
0: Yeah. Well, you know,
2: Big Brother.
0: It looks like the Japanese are the ones that are holding a lot of our debt. And so that's the reason why he needs to shore up the bond market, because that's how you print money in the United States is you sell bonds. And so if Japan is falling asunder, you need to save Japan in his mind, because he might need to float those bonds in the future to shore up this economy. It's a two-way street.
2: Yeah. All right. Thank you for taking my call. I'll get some more calls in here. Thank you very much.
0: All right. Thank you. Thank you, Eduardo, for your call. 813-239-9663. 813-239-9663. That's the number to call if you want to talk to me. I'm your host, Patro Mabili, here on Community Speaks. This is my opportunity to talk to you about the world, what's going on in your name. And we're talking about pressures, the economic pressures on this globe. And we're just talking about the buying of yen. That's part of it. But you know, there's another thing when it comes to China. A group of young scientists and entrepreneurs started a backyard lab in Boston in 2018 to find a cleaner metal refining method. Now they're at the forefront of efforts to reduce U.S. reliance on China for critical minerals used in weapon systems and high-tech products. Because the United States is facing new pressure to build weapons without China's rare earth magnets. And that's part of the problem in Iran right now. We started a war. Now we're finding that we don't have a lot of the missiles built, enough missiles built to finish what we started. Phoenix Tailings is among the few U.S. companies processing these minerals and received $500 million from the Pentagon to expand its capacity, because urgency has increased with this Middle East conflict depleting munitions. And so they depend on China for basically building our missiles. The company is based in Massachusetts, has a refinery in New Hampshire, but the U.S. aims to rebuild a domestic supply chain free from Chinese control, but many capabilities remain concentrated in China. So that's going to be a hard road to battle. You want to start wars, make sure you have enough bullets, because right now you're running out and you don't know what to do. So you have to pretend and lie to the rest of us that a deal is imminent, because you started shooting, and now you have to stop and say a deal is imminent. But Iran says you don't know what you're talking about. So as usual, we the people don't know what to believe, because it's coming out of the POTUS's mouth. 813-239-9663 in the last 6 minutes. Do you have something to say? Give me a call, 813-239-9663. We see that you brought up Blanche's the nominee for Attorney General. These two Republican senators who threatened to block the acting Attorney General Todd Blanche's bid to lead the Justice Department say they will vote to advance his nomination. So apparently they feel better about the fact that that $1.8 billion anti-weaponization fund, so-called, proposed to settle this POTUS's lawsuit against the Internal Revenue Service. So again, it's self-serving for the POTUS. All of this is just self-serving for the POTUS, everything that he does. And this is just one more thing. So Blanche says he's going to rescind that that call to those plans to create a fund to compensate allies of this this POTUS. But we'll see going forward now that these two senators have dropped their demand. 813-239-9663. Let's go to Tampa and see what Ryan has to say on Iran. Thank you, Ryan, for calling. You say what?
3: Hello, I got just one question for you. Sorry.
0: All right,
3: what is a woman?
0: What? I don't understand. What is a woman? What that has to do with the price of beans in China?
3: It'll connect. I just need that.
0: Well, go ahead and connect it. We got 4 minutes. Go ahead.
3: Yeah, connect. What is a woman?
0: Okay, you tell me.
3: No, I asked a question. You should be able to answer a simple question.
0: I don't know what you're trying to get out of me. I do know there are people born female, and there are people born male, but there are people born with both. And so there are people who want to complete that process.
3: And what's the people that are born with both?
0: Who cares? They're still human. Does it matter how many?
3: But you said you still haven't given me a definition of what a woman.
0: You still haven't told me why you're asking this question. When we're talking about economics and the crisis on the globe, and you're asking me what is a woman? Bruh, I'm finna move on if you don't hurry up, Brian.
3: All right, buddy. So no answers to that question. All right.
0: I gave you the best answer I can. There are women born, and there are males born, but there are some people born with both genitals, and so it shouldn't be a political issue because they want to resolve that in their own bodies. That's their body.
3: So do you think the trans flag should be inside of schools?
0: I think they're human beings, and they got to be somewhere. You think they should not go to school and use the bathroom? Come on, man. What are you talking about?
3: You like to sexualize children. That's what I like.
0: I mean, I think Jeffrey Epstein sexualized children. What is the power structure doing about that?
3: I think you're okay with kids being gay.
0: I am okay with people being gay if that's what they want to be.
3: That's fine.
0: I think a lot of children are gay, but because they're living in households with backward-minded people, they can't be themselves.
3: You like kids that have hormone blockers or what?
0: I think people should do what they need to do to make themselves whole. That's what people need to do, and the government needs to stay out of it.
3: What if I like to love kids? You're okay with that? That's crazy, bro. That's what it sounds like.
0: Well, that's what you're hearing. I didn't even hear what you said. You said what?
3: So you're okay with kids using hormone blockers?
0: Okay, that wasn't the last thing you said, but I'm okay with a doctor determining whether or not that's safe to do. And if the person needs it to make themselves whole, that's their right to do it. Do you agree with a government going into the bedroom and telling people what they can and cannot do with their own body? We saw that you do that with women.
3: So you're okay with kids chopping off their wieners or what?
0: Okay, what does that have to do with anything? That's not what happens. That is hormonal. Anyways, Ryan, I'm done with you, bro. I love you to death, but I can't with you right now. I need to talk with some adults today. 813-239. Well, I guess we're all out of time for that. Not enlightening, but interesting to speak with Ryan. But Ryan, when you want to have a real discussion and stay on some kind of topic, here we're talking about food deserts, and we're talking about people left behind in the economy. We're talking about people getting thrown asunder, and you want to talk about what is a woman? Come on, man. That question, I guess, is something that we're going to have to deal with every election, because the idea is to distract, and that's what Ryan sounds like you were doing. People have human rights, and they have a right to do and decide for themselves what they're going to do with their own body. But, you know, I do want to have that discussion, but I want to have an honest discussion. That didn't sound too honest. One emailer did write concerning the data centers. They constantly hear about the amount of water and electricity that they use, but never... never talk about who would pay for that water and electricity. And of course, this emailer knows we will pay for the water and the electricity. The consumer always pays, and we will be the consumers of what the data centers produce and provide. So that was email from Jerome. Thank you, Jerome, for that email. And but that's my time, so I'm going to get on out. We're going to pick up on a lot of these issues going forward. Anything else you want to talk about, as long as you know, you're going to get some pushback. But stay tuned. We're going to get on out and make room for getting back to the music. This has been Community Speaks. I'm your host, Patro Mabili. And stay tuned. Up next, after we get another news update, we're

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1: I'm Sean Canaan with the WMNF News headlines. On Friday, the Florida Department of Health in Hillsborough County confirmed two cases of locally acquired dengue. WMNF's Julia Saad reports on the mosquito-borne illness.
2: Several dengue cases are reported every year in Florida due to the high travel season. Common side effects for dengue are high fever, rashes, and body aches. The CDC says symptoms can be mild or severe. People experiencing side effects should seek medical attention as soon as possible. Residents should avoid mosquito bites by draining standing water, repairing damages to screening on windows, doors, and outside areas, wearing insect repellent, and covering the skin with long sleeves and pants. The Florida Department of Health says it'll keep monitoring statewide mosquito-borne illnesses. For WMNF News, I'm Julia Saad.
1: Tens of millions of dollars have streamed into Florida political campaigns from companies that want to build data centers and transform vast stretches of rural Florida land into data warehouses. Much of the pro-data center money has flowed to Congressmember Byron Donalds, the Republican frontrunner for governor. A Tampa Bay Times analysis found major political contributions for proposed data centers in these four counties: Palm Beach, Martin, St. Lucie, and in Polk in the Fort Meade community. It's the first day of early in-person voting in Hillsborough County for Florida's primary election. Former House Speaker Paul Renner is attempting to climb up the polls and drag down Congressmember Byron Donalds in the Republican primary for governor. Most polling shows Donalds leading Renner and nine other Republican candidates for the GOP nomination. Former Congressmember David Jolly is facing State Representative Dottie Joseph and four others for the Democratic nomination for governor. The last day to vote in the primary is August 18th. Over the past 6 years, independent bookstores have been experiencing a nationwide boom. WMNF's Hannah Lau-Glaciano reports the boom came post-pandemic as people sought connection and community hubs.
3: According to the American Booksellers Association, over 600 independent bookstores opened last year nationwide. Allison Hill, the CEO of the ABA, says she attributes the growth of indie bookshops to customers choosing local businesses over major retailers like Amazon post-pandemic.
4: We have communities and readers really wanting to shop in alignment with their values, so they're seeking out independent bookstores that they feel are, you know, authentic.
3: Indie bookstores also serve as the heart of their communities. Some champion new and diverse authors, while others mix the bookstore model with wine bars or restaurants, begin book clubs, or highlight specific genres like romanticy. And in our backyard, a new bookstore is coming this year to Ybor City. Bookends Literature and Libations representative Robert Jordan says local bookshops also allow for the discovery of local history and stories.
5: We've done a lot of local author events, and anything with Florida history, those get the biggest crowds.
3: Their grand opening is this summer. Both Hill and Jordan expect the indie bookstore boom to continue in the coming years. For WMNF News, I'm Hannah Lau-Glaciano.
1: A Tampa native was selected to explore uncharted Pacific Ocean waters. WMNF's Chris Young reports Aaron Winnick Anthony will sail as part of a deep ocean exploration team.
6: Anthony was selected from a worldwide pool of applicants and will join a cohort of 14 fellows from across the Pacific and North America through the Ocean Exploration Trust. They'll explore the ocean around Wake Island, roughly midway between the Hawaiian and Mariana Islands. It's one of the most isolated landmasses on Earth. The goal is to explore deep sea biology and geology. Anthony says that for her, the voyage brings more excitement than fear.
7: I love putting myself in these situations and going out and being close to the science where it's happening. It's where I get the most joy.
6: Anthony will participate in live broadcast dive commentary and question and answer sessions through the Nautilus Live website. She also looks forward to sharing her discoveries with younger scientists.
7: I grew up going to MOSI, the

0: thunderstorms with highs in the high 80s. 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

And that is Gorillaz, along with Sparks. And the song is called The Happy Dictator. It is a new release for them from the album called The Mountain. And

Welcome to Monday's It's the Music. I'm Blanny, and so glad to be here with you today. As always, it's always a lot of fun. And if you need to get a hold of me, the best way is to write me at dj@wmnf.org. Or if you're listening on the app, you can just go to the index on the app and pull that up and write me that way. If I've just started the music and you have a brief phone message, you can get me at 813-239-9663. And you can also call from the app as well. And let's see. A lot of things are going to go on these 2 hours. We've got a bunch of new music to share with you, as well as some of the great oldies. And, you know, I always go kind of all over the place, and I hope you enjoy that. I am also going to be giving away later in the show a pair of tickets to Squeeze. They are going to be at the BayCare Sound in Coachman Park on August 19th. So the first person to call in, if they hear me playing a song of theirs, of Squeeze, then you very well could win a pair of tickets. So let's get back to the music right now with Tracy Chapman from a song going way back about 20 years called Change.

Sheryl Crow, a change will do you good. And, you know, changes can be very, very good to do. You know, doing the same old thing, you know. Do something different. Go somewhere or enjoy something you haven't done before, you haven't done in a long, long time. No excuses. And before that was Eric Clapton, Changed the World. And you were listening to WMNF Tampa. I'm Blanny, and I'll be with you for the next hour and a half. And next, we're going to hear a little Keb Moe from probably one of my favorite albums of his, Suitcase. In fact, last week I played another song from the Suitcase album called Suitcase. Keb Moe has this ability to have amazing lyrics, as well as, of course, the musical genius that he is. And this particular song, first time I heard it, just made me laugh. So take a listen to the words. I think you'll enjoy it. It's called The Itch.

Oh, that song gives me the chills. That is from Alicia Keys' very first album, Songs in A Minor. And the song is called Fallen. And that album, I still remember the first time I heard that album and fell in love with her sound. I tend to believe the first two albums were her very, very best. Maybe it's just that you've discovered them. I feel that by a number of artists. Sierra Farrell, I love her first album. A bunch of other people. But it's the passion that is on that album, and particularly in that song, is just fantastic. I hope you enjoyed it too. Before that was Alabama in Fallen Again. And you are listening to WMNF Tampa. I'm Blanny, and I'm your host every Monday on It's the Music from 1 to 3 p.m. And I hope you're enjoying the show. And a reminder that a little later in the show, I will be giving away a pair of Squeeze tickets. They will be at the Bay Care Sound in Coachman Park on August 19th. So if you hear me play a song from Squeeze, and I may give you a hint. Let's see. The song is called Cool for Cats. So if you hear me play that song and you're the first person to call 813-239-9663 and you are free on August 19th, then give me a call and you may be the winner. Well, let's get back to the music. And it's never a bad time to listen to Simon and Garfunkel.

Well, that's an old Jack White from about 20 years ago, Love is the Truth. And that is the truth. We had a little bit more love, maybe we wouldn't be in the mess that we're in worldwide. And before that was a song by Lindsay Lou and a bunch of her friends, her musician friends, All I Ever Love Was You. And if you really enjoyed that, remember that we have a bluegrass show every Saturday morning here on WMNF. But you don't have to wait for Saturday. You can play it at any time on the WMNF app. And it's you can listen to bluegrass anytime you want. And so let's get back to the music, and I wanted to celebrate this rain that we're having. I'm so happy. I was doing a rain dance this morning. So here is Let It Rain, a new song by Drake McKane.

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0: 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Chuck Prophet is one of the coolest.

Oh, I can't wait for Chuck Prophet to see him. And as you know, he's going to be here really soon, August 13th at Skipper's. Well, this is WMNF Tampa. It's The Music with me, Blanny. Thank you for all the comments. And I just wanted to let you know that I will be also sitting in for Traffic Jam this Thursday. By the way, Basil called in, said he's enjoying the show, and I think I erroneously told him it was Wednesday. This Thursday, I'll be on from 3 to 6 p.m. on Traffic Jam as well. We just heard Chuck Prophet, After the Rain. Before that were the Beatles, and then Drake McCain, Let It Rain, all celebrating the rain. We're about to go to NPR News in just about a minute and a half, and I hope you stay right here because we got plenty of more great music. I'm also, within the first couple of songs, I will be playing a song by Squeeze, Cool for Cats. First person that hears that and calls in 813-239-9663 will get a pair of tickets to the concert. And that will be in, at the BayCare Sound and on August 19th. So 813-239-9663, you possibly can get those tickets. This is WMNF Tampa, 88.5 FM. It's The Music with me, Blanny. And now we're listening to Greg Townsend, The Locomotion.

Chuck Prophet, it's a good day to be alive, and it's definitely a good day to believe alive. And next week, you could see Chuck Prophet at Skipper's. I'm excited. I don't know about you, and I hope to see you there, and I really hope that if you see me there, come up and say, hey, I'd love to meet you face-to-face. That would be so wonderful. So next week, August 13th at Skipper's, and you can get your tickets right now going to WMNF.org. And it's really a concert you want to see. And if you were at Heatwave 2 years ago, boy, I always say, I hate to say he killed it. He was wonderful. Well, let's get back to the music here on WMNF. And next is Cool for Cats by Squeeze.

Well, we have a winner for those that pair of tickets to Squeeze, and Eric Lance and his wife are going to the concert. Congratulations.

Well, that is a new song from the Two Tracks, and the Two Tracks are from Wyoming. I believe now they are in Nashville, which seems to be pretty common when you are in bluegrass or country. But they are a Wyoming couple. Husband and wife are the leads in the band. And what they say, that they are a bluegrass anthem about human disconnect, division, and the emotional barriers people construct out of fear, pride, and judgment. And they want to give us hope. And boy, they sound pretty darn good to me. So I'm looking forward to hearing more from them. And I hope you are too. Well, let's get back to the music with Canned Heat. Oh, and again, congratulations to the winners of The Squeeze, and I hope you're having a really good time. All right, so let's go on to Canned Heat. Let's work together. A very good idea, I would say.

Ah, canned heat. Well, we are listening to WMNF Tampa, and next we're going to play a couple of songs to honor all the firemen that are out there fighting the wildfires. I hope some of these places that are really bad off are getting some rain. I know here in Florida we are. So the Black Keys have a brand new release. Their album is called Peaches, and the song is Firemen Ring the Bell.

Wow, that is a powerful song. Joby Rico, Wildfire Season. And before that, the Black Keys, Firemen Ring the Bell. And I got an email from John in Colorado, and he says, thanks for the show and your concern about the fires. Just 100 miles from Denver, Pueblo is on fire. In the mountains, forest fires are everywhere, and the firefighters are dying. Whew. Things that are going on in this world, it's pretty frightening. Well, let's get back to the music with Jimi Hendrix.

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And that was on the new album for Old Crow Medicine Show. And the album's called Union Made. And of course, that was a cover, a Stephen Stills song. And I will tell you, I think I have played a song from that album for the last 3 weeks, and I'll probably be playing even going further. It is a very, very good album, and I think you'd enjoy it. So check that one out, and Old Crow Medicine Show. Before that was Jimi Hendrix, Fire. And thank you to all who are tuning in today and giving me some emails and calls. It's always nice to hear from you, and thank you so very, very much. After my show, I have about 20 more minutes. After my show is Ben with Traffic Jam. Boy, does he do a great show, and I hope you stay right here. Then after that, at 6 p.m. to 9, is Mo Blues Monday, and you'll get 3 hours of blues. And then after that, we have Jazz in the Night from 9 p.m. to midnight. And I wanted to mention if you are a jazz lover, every Sunday night I try to always listen to The Colors of Jazz from 8 to 10 p.m. I have my playlist done. I feel all comfortable with that. And I turn on and just enjoy his selection of jazz. If you enjoy that, it is a great way to have a Sunday. Colors of Jazz, 8 to 10 p.m. Well, let's get back to the music with Angelique Kidjo and Pharrell Williams, No Stoppin' Us. And this is a good time to remember, vote.

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1: Well, we just heard Hayes Carl, Progress of Male, of Man, and that is, you know, Hayes Carl is another one of our great WMNF artists that we have brought down before, just as we have with so many wonderful artists like Chuck Prophet, who is coming next week to Skippers, and I hope to see you there. This is WMNF Tampa. I'm Blanny, and glad to be here with you. And thank you for everybody who has called in and emailed me. I really enjoy that. And next is a song and an artist I've been wanting to play for about the last few weeks. And, you know, when I put my playlist together, I always have double the amount, and I have to then wean out. And her song kept getting moved. It just didn't have enough hours. And so this week I decided I'm going to be playing this, and that's going to be the star of a set. And you know, it's a 1960 song, 60 or 61, I can't remember. You know, the simplicity of music back then, in a way, they, you know, there wasn't all this electronics and changing the sound and changing the voice, and it's just pure simple beauty. Here is Brenda Lee, "Break It to Me Gently."

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1: And remember, if you are not up at that time, you can pull it up at any time on the wonderful WMNF app. And we just heard Grace Potter, Losing You. Before that, Brenda Lee, Break It To Me Gently. And now, here's Jerry Butler. He Don't Love You.

just heard Jerry Butler, he don't love you like I love you. And I don't know about who he is, but commercial radio does not love you like we do here at WMNF. And I love that you tuned in today. And I love the emails. Love speaking with you. It's so wonderful. We're such a community here. And I hope to see you at Chuck Prophet next week. I think it's going to be fantastic. It's a Chuck Prophet trio. Well, we're about to go to NPR in about a minute and a half. While we're listening to Chick Corea, Armando's Rumba. Coming up is Ben. He's in Studio 2 right now, getting ready. His shows are always fantastic. I wind down listening to his show from 3 p.m. to 6 p.m. I love you all. I will see you next week. Actually, I will be sitting in on the Thursday traffic jam this week. So from 3 to 6 p.m., I hope you'll join me there. Another, hopefully, great show with a variety of music. Love you all, and I will see you Thursday and next Monday from 1 to 3.

0: Florida native Dom Petty would be turning 76 this year, so WMNF will be celebrating his birthday with a full night of his music. 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

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My name is Ben, and it's time for the Monday Traffic Jam. So glad to be back. I was out of town last week, and it's always nice to get a little time off, take a little vacation, and amass more ideas and more music to share with all of you out there. It's a very special, special show today. We are beginning the Days Between. On Saturday, it was Jerry Garcia's birthday, and the Days Between are the days between his birthday and the anniversary of his death. So it's August 1st to August 9th. And every year, it's always, there's always lots of tribute shows, you know, lots of bars doing a lot of Grateful Dead and Jerry Garcia oriented events. And I always like to play some Jerry on my radio shows. And right now we've got Jerry Garcia and David Grisman doing their take on Miles Davis's classic So What from 1991. And today I'm gonna play some Grateful Dead, but I'm more gonna focus on like songs that Jerry guested on other people's albums. I've been doing radio for about 14 years now, and I've done a lot of Days Between shows over the years, and I like to keep it fresh and do something a little different every time. So we're going to kick things off today with some Ornette Coleman and Primetime from their 1988 release, Virgin Beauty. And this is an album. This was sort of like a comeback period for Ornette Coleman after his like early 60s to late 60s sort of fame. His work with Primetime was really sort of a comeback era. And then a few years after this, he actually guested with the Grateful Dead a couple times in 93. But Jerry plays on three tracks on Virgin Beauty. He plays on Singing in the Shower, Desert Players, and this track, the leadoff track on the album. This one's called Three Wishes, right here on 88.5 WMNF. Happy Days Between. Here's Ornette Coleman in Primetime featuring Jerry Garcia. Stick around. We got 3 hours of great music for you right here on WMNF.

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0: This is Going Down the Road, Feeling Bad by Elizabeth Cotton, right here on 88.5 WMNF, a song classically covered by the Grateful Dead. We are in the midst of the days between, the days that are in between Jerry Garcia's birthday and the anniversary of his death. So we're celebrating Jerry today. For Elizabeth Cotton, you heard the Diga Rhythm Band featuring Jerry Garcia doing Happiness is Drumming. Took you over to the Democratic Republic of Congo for some Co-Co-Co, that was Buka Dansa, from their 2019 release, Fangola. And we started things off with Ornette Coleman in Primetime, featuring Jerry Garcia, doing Three Wishes from their 1988 release, Virgin Beauty. And now it is time for the WMF News with Juanita.
1: Thank you, and good afternoon. I'm Juanita Hurtado Huérfano with the WMF News headlines. It is 3:30 p.m. Today, the Florida Sheriff's Association released a statement warning the property tax measure in the November ballot will allow the Florida legislature to control local government's budgets and create longer law enforcement response times. They also warned the proposal will limit communities' ability to provide road repairs and stormwater removal. According to the Florida Phoenix, two other public safety associations are opposing the measure. Last week, the Fraternal Order of Police said the measure creates far too much uncertainty about how local governments will continue to fund law enforcement, fire rescue, emergency medical services, and other critical public safety functions. They also said that public safety should never become collateral damage with uncertain fiscal consequences. And the hot weather is not only a threat for humans, but also for our pets. At least three dogs have died after being left outside in the intense heat in Hillsborough County. In a typical year, there are three or four dog deaths over the entire summer. Roger Mills is the Division Director for Animal Control for Hillsborough County.
2: And so that's why the dogs, they're restrained, and they're restrained in the location where they're vulnerable to the sun. And then, you know, obviously the results is usually they overheat and die.
1: Some dogs are more vulnerable to high temperatures. Dogs with thick, heavy coats of short or short flat snouts that can make breathing difficult are less able to resist the effects of heat. Sick, very young, or very old dogs are also more in danger. A person who fails to keep a dog safe during periods of high temperatures can face civil citations or criminal charges. And today, Lakeland City officials approve a one-year moratorium on data center proposals. According to Spectrum Bay News, the 4-3 vote comes after weeks of pushback against Project Swan, a 600,000-square-foot facility that officials said could use up to 100 megawatts of power. One commissioner voted against, arguing the ordinance language could affect other developmental proposals. This is the fifth local government in Tampa Bay to approve a moratorium. A bad tick season is stacking up across Florida, and experts are stressing preparation is the best defense. Trimel Gomez reports emergency room visits for tick bites are at their highest level since 2017.
3: A bad tick season is stacking up across Florida, and experts say preparation is the best defense. Emergency room visits for tick bites are at their highest level since 2017, and Florida is right in the middle of it, according to the CDC. Mark Tansik is a horticulture extension agent with the University of Florida in Leon County. He says when you're outdoors, you're entering the tick's home.
4: You just have to prepare yourselves. Really, the best thing you can do is wear long pants, long sleeves. I know it's hot, but cover yourself. Light-colored clothes are good because then you can see any ticks that get on you. And then there's the DEET products that keep ticks away, that repel them.
3: Tansik says the Lone Star tick is Florida's most common biter, but the black leg tick, which carries Lyme disease, is also present. Do a thorough body check after coming indoors, especially behind the ears and in the hair. Remove ticks carefully with tweezers and watch for fever, rash, or joint pain. Dr. Joydip Roy is Chief Medical Officer for United Healthcare of the Mid-Atlantic. He says most bites cause minor irritations, but some can be life-threatening.
5: Most stings and bites really cause temporary symptoms, itching, redness. Really, the serious health issues comes from insect stings injecting venom, wasp, bees, or certain ants that can really cause some life-threatening allergic reaction.
3: Roy says symptoms like difficulty breathing, swelling of the face or throat, dizziness, or rapid heart rate require immediate medical attention. If you've had a severe reaction in the past, carrying an EpiPen and seeking care after using it is critical. For less severe reactions, washing with soap and water, cold compresses, and over-the-counter antihistamines can help. This is Tramel Gomes for Florida News Connection.
1: Traffic is slow approaching downtown Tampa on I-275 South and I-4 West. There is an accident on I-275 South approaching Martin Luther King Jr. Boulevard. The two right lanes are blocked. Tonight, it will be partially cloudy with thunderstorms and lows in the high 70s. Tomorrow, it will be rainy with highs in the high 80s. I'm Juanita Hurtado Huérfano with the WMNF News Headlines. 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Take it away.

That was Doomed Lovers from Twin Temple. I believe out right now on tour, opening up for Jack White. Jack White is who they're opening up for on this tour. That track was called Doomed Lovers from the album of the same name. Big thanks to Juanita for another amazing edition of the WMNF News. Big thanks to Blanny for an awesome version of It's the Music today. I always enjoy listening to her show on my drive over the bridge. Today we are celebrating the days between Jerry Garcia's birthday and the anniversary of his death, August 1st to August 9th. An annual celebration of the life of Jerry. And today I am sort of focusing on a lot of the albums that Jerry guested on, a lot of things that don't carry the Grateful Dead or Jerry Garcia name. And so we're going to get into some bluegrass. Here's Olden in the Way, a band that Jerry played banjo in the early 70s. And this track is called Midnight Moonlight, right here on 88.5 WMNF.

That was Midnight Moonlight by Olden and the Way. And now it is time for everybody's favorite feature on the Monday Traffic Jam here on 88.5. 3:45 is at 3:45, where I play 3:45 RPM records at 3:45. It usually ends up being about 3:46, but who's really keeping track of the time? And today, in honor of the days between, we are going to be celebrating the Grateful Dead with three Grateful Dead 45s. Kicking it off here from 1975, here's Help on the Way, right here on 80.5 WMNF.

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2: 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My name is Ben. This is the Monday Traffic Jam. You just heard new music from Julia Jacklin. That was Get Away From Me from her new record, The Gem, which comes out in September. Keep your eyes peeled for that one. Good, good stuff from Julia Jacklin. We are celebrating the days between the birth of Jerry Garcia and his passing, August 1st to August 9th. And we're going to keep that rolling. Miss Courtney Barnett just gave us our station ID, and now she's going to bring us a little Grateful Dead cover. Here's Courtney Barnett doing New Speedway Boogie right here on 88.5 WMNF.

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Big thanks to everybody that's been reaching out, calling, texting, emailing. Thanks to Andy and Seminole. Big thanks to JJ for reaching out. We appreciate y'all. If you want to get in touch, the best way is through email, dj@wmnf.org, or you can text me. Just make sure to put your name in the text so I know who you are, because it doesn't include your name. And the text number is 813-433-0885. Edith and Martha and the Vandellas doing Dancing in the Street, which I thought I had on the Heatwave LP, and I found out just as I was leaving that I did not. But we've got the internet, so we'll be okay. That one is in honor of The Days Between, going out to Jerry Garcia. The Grateful Dead used to cover that one back in the day. Before Martha and the Vandellas, you heard Jerry Garcia playing pedal steel with New Riders of the Purple Sage on the Stones tune Honky Tonk Women from their live record Vintage NRPS, recorded at the Fillmore in February of 71. Fillmore East, that is. And we start off the set with Courtney Barnett covering the Grateful Dead's new Speedway Boogie from the Day of the Dead compilation. And for those of you who are not awake from 3 to 6 a.m. today, you may have missed DJ Nate Diggity Dog on the Vortex doing a Funk from Around the World special. And I know he played some Lejadu Sisters, but I pulled out this Lejadu Sisters record before I came here because I just picked it up a couple weeks ago and haven't played it on the radio yet. And there happened to be a song called Bobby on it, and Bobby was Bobby Weir of the Grateful Dead. Not that the Lejadu Sisters wrote the song about him, but it just seemed to be on theme in more ways than one. So, from their debut record Danger, here's the Lejadu Sisters doing Bobby right here on 88.5 WMNF.

0: from their debut record, Danger. That was the Lajadu sisters doing Bobby in honor of my man Nate Diggity Dog doing a Funk Around the World edition of the Vortex this morning from 3 to 6 a.m. You can catch it on demand through the app or through the Vortex page on WMNF.org. And now it's time for the WMNF News with Juanita.
1: Thank you, and good afternoon. I'm Juanita Hurtado Huérfano with the WMNF News headlines. It is 4:30 p.m. A new report from the nonprofit Food and Water Watch reveals that Tampa Electric customers have seen their bills skyrocket by 81% over the past 5 years. It is an increase of over $900 a year, more than three times the rate of inflation. That's according to Isabella Molier, the Florida organizer for the nonprofit Food and Water Watch.
2: Our investor-owned utilities such as Tampa Electric, Duke Energy, Florida Power and Light, they have been receiving massive rate increases year after year, all of which are rubber stamped by our utility regulators, the Public Service Commission. And this has now caused Floridians to pay some of the highest electricity bills in the nation.
1: TECO is removing a storm recovery charge from bills this month, which they argue will save customers about $20 per 1,000 kilowatts. But the group warns this is a minor decrease and that base rates are still historically high. They also warn that customers with other companies like Duke Energy may also face higher rates soon.
2: And so there's currently a case happening right now with the Public Service Commission that's coming up this month in August, where they're going to be reviewing this large user tariff that Duke Energy has requested to see if it maintains or falls within the regulations set out by this new data center law that was passed this session. However, consumer advocates are saying this large tariff is a way to basically sidestep the new law and would still cause us as the ratepayers and customers to front the costs for data center development.
1: If passed, the proposal will allow Duke Energy to treat data centers as a large corporation using their grid. Food and Water Watch also expect TECO to file another rate hike in 2027. An early voting in the Florida primary election is underway for some counties in the state. And while Florida has closed primaries, there are some contests that all voters, regardless of party affiliation, can participate in. Central Florida Public Media's Brendan Byrne has more.
3: There are a number of nonpartisan races on ballots in Florida that everyone can vote in. They include judges, school board members, municipal leaders, and other ballot initiatives. In partisan races, voters registered as a Democrat or Republican will vote for their party's nominee. But in some cases, all voters can participate. It's called a universal primary. Here's Osceola County's Supervisor of Elections, Mary Jane Arrington.
4: These are races where there is only one party running, and that selection will be made in the primary.
3: There are a number of universal primaries happening across the state. Check with your county's supervisor of elections to see which ones might be on your ballot. Early voting for all counties begins August 8th, and the primary election is August 18th. I'm Brendan Byrne in Orlando.
1: Florida is looking to block undocumented students from attending the state's post-secondary career and technical education programs, also known as CTE. These include programs like nursing assistants, solar energy technicians, massage therapy, and others. It is another step the state is taking to shut down undocumented students from Florida's educational system. Earlier this summer, the State Board of Education approved a measure that will also allow them, that will also prevent undocumented students from attending the state's 28 public colleges. The measure also prohibits undocumented students from enrolling in adult general education programs in high schools and state colleges, which help prepare those taking the GED exam for the equivalency of a high school diploma. The AP's Lisa DeWire reports that college computer science majors are down. AI for Everyone Else is up.
5: Hiring for entry-level software developers has slowed, and college enrollment in computer science is declining. However, interest in artificial intelligence is growing among students from non-tech majors. Schools like VCU are offering AI minors, and universities like Purdue and Harvard are incorporating AI into the curriculum. Northwestern University is expanding AI courses for non-computer science majors. Colleges are responding to changes in student demand, but they also recognize that new graduates, regardless of their field, are facing questions about their AI skills from potential employers. I'm Lisa Dwyer.
1: Traffic is slow approaching downtown Tampa on I-275 South and I-4 West. Tonight, it will be partially cloudy with thunderstorms and lows in the high 70s. Tomorrow, it will be rainy with highs in the high 80s. I'm Juanita Hurtado Huérfano with the WMNF News Headlines. 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

That was brand new music from Dinosaur Jr. right here on 88.5 WMNF. That track was called Several Got Away from their new record, They're Near, coming out. Give me a second. August 28th. I was going to guess September. I knew we had a few more weeks, but it's coming out at the end of August. It's amazing that we live in 2026 and Dinosaur Jr. is still putting out phenomenal records. 40-some years on. Not a lot of bands out there still putting out as great a records as they are that many years into their career. We are celebrating the days between here on WMNF on the Traffic Jam today. The days between Jerry Garcia's birthday and the anniversary of his death, August 1st to August 9th. We're going to take it way, way back now to some of the earliest recordings of Jerry Garcia. I had a few things from 61, but the quality was not quite up to snuff. But fortunately, I was able to dig up in my digital archives some Mother McCree's Uptown Jug Champions, which featured Jerry Garcia on guitar, kazoo, and banjo, Pigpen and Bob Weir, who all went on to be in the Grateful Dead, as well as Dave Parker, Tom Stone, and Mike Garbett. Not sure what those guys went on to do, but the other guys certainly went on to do some pretty awesome things. So, from July 8th, 1964, here's On the Road Again by Mother McCree's Uptown Jug Champions, right here on 88.5 WMNF.

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4: 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My name is Ben. This is the Monday Traffic Jam. You just heard Paul Kantner and Grace Slick by request from the record Sunfighter. That was When I Was a Boy, I Watched the Wolves, featuring Mr. Jerry Garcia on guitar. Also has David Crosby and Graham Nash on vocals. I was not familiar with that song until just now when I decided to play it. Somebody called and requested it early on in the show because we're celebrating the music of Jerry Garcia today. But instead of focusing my attention on the Grateful Dead and Jerry Garcia Band, I've been focusing a lot on other bands that he played with, guest appearances, things of that nature. And somebody called in and requested that one. So it was perfect, perfect timing. Before Paul Kantner and Grace Slick, you heard David Grisman doing Minor Swing from his record Hot Dog. Grisman was a frequent collaborator with Jerry Garcia. In fact, in the background right now, this is So What by Miles Davis, played by Jerry Garcia on guitar and David Grisman on mandolin. When I was in college, I had a lot of friends that played instruments, and I couldn't. There was like 3 or 4 years I couldn't go to a party without hearing somebody playing Minor Swing, and it was took me a while to want to listen to it again. But fortunately, I've come back around. And kicking off that set was Mother McCree's Uptown Jug Champions from July 8th, 1964, featuring Jerry Garcia, Bob Weir, and Ron Pigpen McKernan, who all went on to become the Grateful Dead. Well, they became the Warlocks, and then they became the Grateful Dead, and that was On the Road Again. Fun fact about the Warlocks is that was the Grateful Dead's first name, and there was a band in New York City that was going by the Warlocks, and the band in New York City found out that there was a band out in California going by the Warlocks, so they changed their name to the Velvet Underground. I'm not sure if the Grateful Dead heard about the New York Warlocks, and that's why they changed their name. I'd have to do some more research into that, but fun fact. It is 4:56. Let's get into some more soul music that Jerry Garcia used to cover in the Jerry Garcia Band. Here's Smokey Robinson and the Miracles. Second That Emotion. Right here on 88.5 WMNF.

That was Smokey Robinson and the Miracles right here on 88.5 WMNF, WMF.org. A Second That Emotion, a song often covered by the Jerry Garcia Band. Right now you've got the Olympians doing Thunderball. This is a great instrumental soul band on Daptone Records. This track's called Thunderball from their new record, In Search of a Revival. And this is going to take us right into the NPR news. But don't go anywhere, because we've got another hour of amazing music right here on 88.5 WMNF Tampa.

That was Beck featuring Sierra Farrell doing Ride Lonesome. That track will be featured on Beck's new album, Ride Lonesome. He's got another advanced single called In the Night out now. It's coming out on September 18th. And it features the same team that worked on his other acoustic records, such as Morning Phase and how am I blanking on Sea Change? Morning Phase and Sea Change. The same team also worked on Mutations a little bit as well. Anywho, it's just after 5 o'clock. It's time to continue the music. We're gonna get into some Warren Zevon. If you ever want to, you know, a fun exercise is looking at the liner notes to any Warren Zevon record and just seeing the insane list of people that play on it. We're going to play the title track from his 1989 release, Transverse City, featuring Jerry Garcia on guitar. But also featured on this album are Mike Campbell, who played in Tom Petty and the Heartbreakers, Chick Corea, the jazz musician, David Gilmour from Pink Floyd, Jorma Kaukonen from Jefferson Airplane and Hot Tuna, as well as Mr. Neil Young, and of course Waddy Wachtel, who plays guitar on many of Warren Zevon's releases. Zevon was a real musician's musician, and everybody just loved him because he was amazing. So, from Transverse City, here's Transverse City by Warren Zevon, featuring Jerry, right here on 88.5 WMNF.

took on his album. I took on his album. The mouth,

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4: 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Started off that set with Warren Zevon from his 1989 release, Transverse City. That was the title track featuring Jerry Garcia on guitar. Then you heard Roadrunner by Jonathan Richman and the Modern Lovers from the Modern Lovers debut record. I played like 5 seconds of that song yesterday and my kids went bananas. So I had to like play it louder and had to play it on the radio today. And then you heard XTC doing Melt the Guns from their record English Settlement from 1982. Much love going out to Pierce and Elio. Thank you so much for listening out in Gulfport. And now it is time, one last time today, for Juanita and the WMNF News.
5: Thank you, and good afternoon. I'm Juanita Hurtado Huérfano with the WMNF News headlines. It is 5:30 p.m. A recent report from the nonprofit Food and Water Watch reveals that Tampa Electric customers have seen their bills skyrocket by 81% over the past 5 years. Advocates gathered outside TECO's offices last month to mark the one-year anniversary of record 100-degree heat in Tampa. Isabella Moylier, the Florida organizer for Food and Water Watch, says the increase in TECO bills is over $900 a year, more than three times the rate of inflation.
6: And so, of course, that has just continued on into this year. Tampa residents are still experiencing extremely high and dangerous heat levels. And then on top of the electricity bill issue, this is all, again, just further adding to the struggles that many of us are experiencing. And at the demonstration, we were there to shed light on this issue and to hold TECO accountable for the rate increases that their customers have received over the past several years. However, we were met with a significant amount of pushback from Tampa Electric. We were asked to leave the premises.
5: Moylier also claims the company threatened to call the cops on the demonstrators, alleging it was private property.
6: This really shows the true nature of these investor-owned utilities, which are driven by profits, because we were there to talk about, you know, why have our electric bills gone up? You know, what are you going to do for community members to help with this issue? And we were just met with silence and pushback.
5: The nonprofit, along with the Hillsborough Affordable Energy Coalition, is calling on Tampa City Council and state leaders to prioritize an affordable energy reform in the next legislative session. The hot weather is not the only threat for humans, but also for our pets. WMNF's Luisa Campos reports on ways to reduce the chance of heat deaths in pets.
7: Three dogs died after being left outside in the hot weather in Hillsborough County. The animals were all either chained or in a crate. One of the owners was charged with a felony, another with a misdemeanor, and the third one is awaiting the necropsy report. High temperatures can quickly cause serious heat stress or death in dogs. Roger Mills is the division director for animal control for Hillsborough County.
8: The heat here can be, you know, disastrous for a pet outside.
7: With temperatures rising, it is recommended to keep pets indoors in the air conditioning. However, if you need to keep the dog outside, you should follow some rules. Dogs and cats are required by law to have water available all the time, and the owner should provide shade so the dog doesn't overheat.
8: So if you've got a backyard and the dog roams free, and if you got a place that can go get in the shade when it gets cool and you have cool water to drink, you know, you're going to be fine if you keep it outside. There's no way it's going to survive if it doesn't have a way to get out of the direct heat.
7: Also remember to frequently check the pet for signs of stress. A person who fails to keep a dog safe during periods of high temperatures can face civil citations or criminal charges. For WMNF News, I'm Luisa Campos.
5: In international news, talks began this weekend in Venezuela on restoring democracy to the crisis-torn country. WLRN's Tim Paget has more.
9: The negotiations between Venezuela's authoritarian regime and its democratic opposition are the first since the U.S. captured Venezuelan dictator Nicolas Maduro this year, and Trump declared the country was now under his management. Their aim is to create a path to new elections. Imdat Oner was a Turkish diplomat in Venezuela and is now a senior analyst with the Gordon Institute for Public Policy at Florida International University. He says the talks may be successful, but slow.
10: Venezuela is the only foreign policy success story for the Trump administration so far. That's why they don't want to push the elections so quickly. This whole setup might fail.
9: Polls show the regime would lose new elections, so Oner acknowledges it may try to stall for time, perhaps until after Trump leaves office in 2029.
10: We know they will make these discussions as long as possible and make it complicated as much as possible.
9: Venezuelan democracy leader and Nobel Peace Prize winner Maria Corina Machado will not take part in the talks. I'm Tim Paget in Miami.
5: Traffic is slow approaching downtown Tampa on I-275 South and I-4 West. There is a crash on State Road 618 East approaching Willow Avenue. The left lane is blocked. And another multi-vehicle crash on I-275 North getting off the Howard Flanglin Bridge. The ramp to Lewis Avenue is closed. Tonight it will be partially cloudy with thunderstorms and lows in the high 70s. Tomorrow it will be rainy with highs in the high 80s. I'm Juanita Hurtado Huérfano with the WMNF News Headlines. 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

That was brand new music from Dynamite Shakers. That track was called Cinema, from right here on 88.5 WMNF, streaming online at WMNF.org. My name is Ben. I hope we're having a great day. Getting back into the music. We've been celebrating the days between, being the days between the birthday and anniversary of the death of Jerry Garcia, by playing a lot of tracks that Jerry guested on. Now we're going to play one that he famously covered. The Jerry Garcia Band was a mostly covers affair. And in 1989, he was really into covering this track by the Beatles, Dear Prudence. Famously, on that tour, he even had Clarence Clemons of the E Street Band touring with him for a little while, and they got into some amazing versions of this track. But here's one from the White Album by the Beatles. Here's Dear Prudence.

That was Comes a Time by Jerry Garcia, the final track on his 76 release, Reflections. Before that, you heard Beachwood Sparks doing Forget the Song from their 2012 album, The Tarnished Gold. And we started off the set with Dear Prudence by the Beatles from the White Album. Now, hopefully he's still listening. We got one going out to Caden, who sat in for a little while on the show today. He's been a WMF intern. This is Pearl Jam doing Elderly Woman Behind a Counter in a Small Town from their second record, Versus, right here on 88.5 WMF.

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My name is Ben. This has been another edition of the Monday Traffic Jam. Big thanks to everybody that's been reaching out. Allison and Dave. Heidi from Dunedin. Folks out in Largo. The Sydney crew out in Gulfport. This is Little Milton doing That's What Love Will Make You Do. An album that, or a song that the Jerry Garcia Band consistently covered through a couple of decades. For this, you heard Elderly Woman Behind the Counter in a Small Town by Pearl Jam from their second record, Verses, from 1993. Stick around for Mobile News Monday. Thanks for listening. Peace and love.

0: Hey, hey, good evening, blues lovers, and welcome to WMNF, right here on your radio dial 88.5. Thanks for joining us tonight for the blues. First, I want to thank Ben for another great traffic jam. We were doing that Jerry Garcia thing. That was pretty cool.
1: Very cool.
0: Man, he was really in the weeds pulling up some of these bands. I had no idea.
1: I know. So, what that particular song included everybody on the planet. Drake. Incredible.
0: Yeah, well, that's what
1: we do. He can find them.
0: That's what we do here at WMNF. We got great programmers that are really, really smart and find stuff that nobody knows about. So, anyway, thanks, Ben, for another great traffic jam. All right, what else do we need to say? Well, hey, the Crowbar this weekend.
1: Boy.
0: Gone. Wow.
1: Gone. But he's coming back.
0: Yeah, he is. We hope that it's going to be soon so that the live music scene just doesn't die. And well, I tell you, it's needed more than ever now, I think.
1: He's quite a guy, and he's very involved with the whole independent club thing in the whole Southeast.
0: Well, that's great.
1: Yeah.
0: But with what we were talking about earlier, the insidiousness with this AI music that's AI-generated that you can't tell if it is or not until you really start getting into the weeds.
1: Right.
0: We need live music more than ever now. So.
1: And Live Nation is being considered for Ybor, which is not being met by people that like.
0: Well, that's a stupid thing.
1: Oh, yeah. Oh, yeah.
0: Yeah, but they got more money than God, so they can do whatever they want to do, you know. Anyway, here we are, ready to play some blues for you today. Hey, it was Buddy Guy's birthday last week. We talked about that, and I was talking to a musician up in Chicago over the weekend, and they were telling me that they went to the show in Chicago, Buddy's show, and then afterwards, I guess,

0: Johnny Childs was very instrumental in the petition for that, getting people to sign this thing and getting it finally made that August 1st, the first Saturday in August, is International Music, Blues Music Day.
1: Could you educate me on Mr. Childs?
0: I will. I only have a little bit of knowledge about him. So
1: okay, I'll do my research.
0: We'll get to that. All right, well, let's get started and play some blues for it today. First, what we're going to do, though, today, for the majority of the show, we're going to focus on new music. It was really stacking up in my house, and it was about time to play some of this stuff, you know, with being out for several weeks and then a marathon and all of that stuff before that. So I got a lot of new music, so we're going to...
1: I can see that.
0: Feature that today. But to get started, we'll go back to some favorites here. We got some Magic Slim to start us, some Matt Scholer, some Joanna Connor. Her birthday is this week. You know, we play her every Monday to start the show, but now we'll give her the full Monty here, as it were. And Anthony Gerasi. Also, all of those folks were born this week. So let's get started. This is Magic Slim.

I want to tell you something. Just before you go, I want you to know. You see, I'm a blues man.

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1: All right, finishing up with some Anthony Gerassi, the Boston Stomp on that instrumental. All of these folks were born this week. Joanna Connor has a birthday today, and I got a birthday present from her. I got her new record, so over the next couple of weeks we'll be playing that. I just took a look at it. There's a bunch of favorites on there, but that'll be showcasing her skills on that Les Paul. Matthew Scholar, and we started off with Magic Slim and the Teardrops, getting us kicked off here on Mo Blues Monday. Thanks for joining us. Hey, if you'd like to get in touch with us, that would be very cool. You know the numbers, 813-239-9663. You can email at dj@wmnf.org or text 813-433-0885. We'd love to hear from you. That's the best way to do it. All right, we're going to continue on with new music in this next set. We've got a couple that were brand new and a couple that were just, in the last couple of months we've got them in here. So we're going to start off with some Brooks Milgate, and he's going to do an old tune. And this song was first recorded by Lead Belly in 1933. But it was written by Gussie Davis in 1886.
2: Oh, Gussie.
1: 140 years ago.
2: Holy moly.
1: And we are still playing the song. Well, and, you know, a lot of the older songs in the blues were, you know, somebody would change a note or two and it would become a new song. Right. Or change a lyric or a word in the lyrics, and they'd call it a new song. So this song was recorded by a number of people earlier than Lead Belly, but this is the kind of the one that we think of today. Then we've got some Genova Magnus. She's got a brand new release called Truth in the Room. Garrett T. Willie and a fellow by the name of Jake Soberlek, and he's got a brand new release as well. So here we go. This is Brooks Milgate covering Goodnight Irene, written 140 years ago. Amazing.

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1: All right, finish up that last set with getting us started into the new music. That was Jake Soberlak. And this was, I think, the first time I've heard of this guy. So looks like a young guy, too. So we love seeing that. Young guys playing the blues. That's a beautiful thing. Garrett T. Willie, I know he's a young guy. And he was telling his story there where he was born, up in northern British Columbia in some logging town up there. Jennifer Magnus with a brand new one. And Brooks Milgate got us started with that 140-year-old song.
2: And it's a great version. It really is.
1: That was a nice version, yes, indeed.
2: Reminded me of Levon Helm.
1: That could go along with that. All right, on this last set, we've got a few people that were that are officially associated with New Orleans, Lynn August and Robert Randolph. So, and they both have birthdays this week too. So, I decided to slip old Laron Michaels in there with them, and we got a few New Orleans oriented songs here. This first one is Laron Michaels with a tune called Mardi Gras, Louisiana.

0: 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At WMNF, they grow community. 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
1: What about the stocks you don't appreciate? I don't know. Anyway, finishing up
2: there. There's a place you can go, I understand, for $1 million every month. They'll give you all of Trump's recommendations.
1: Oh, boy, that'd be swell.
2: I'm serious. I read that today.
1: a few New Orleans folks, Louisiana folks in that last set. Robert Randolph joined Ryan Shaw on his Imagining Marvin album, and he's got some great tunes on there for Marvin Gaye stuff. Lynn August and Laron Michaels on that set as well. Okay, that just about takes care of hour number one. Thanks for sticking with us. We've got a couple of requests for next week. We'll get at those. Thank you very much for those. I appreciate that. Thanks for the texts or emails or whatever they are. I can't tell which one, what's which.
2: Emails.
1: Emails? All right.
2: Yeah.
1: Okay. We are getting ready to let Nancy get us started in hour number two, soon as I tell you that this is your Community Conscious Radio, WMNF Tampa, 88.5 FM, WMNF.org, streaming 24/7 worldwide. Nancy, please.
2: Well, Larry, it's good to be back sitting across from you.
1: I
2: missed you last week.
1: Glad you are.
2: Thank you, P-Daddy, for sitting in for me. I appreciate it very much. So I took the liberty of making a very long set. And I was listening to some J.P. Soares, an album I'd never heard before, so I decided to make a J.P. Soares album or a sandwich out of the set. So we're going to start with Missing Your Kissing. A lot of fun. Another fun song by BB. I got some help. I got some outside help that I really don't need. Very funny song. And then I found this new band, Madeline and the Hunters. They're from originally Indiana. I like her voice. She's got some class to her as well. And this month, the board of directors for WMNF every month has a theme. And this month's theme is No War. No more war, folks. And let me tell you, this is about fussing and fighting. Some of the best wars I've been involved with are right in the house in my own, under my own roof. So let's give it up for Keb Moe. And then we're going to take it out again, like I said, with J.P. Soares. And this reminds me of Rock Bottom. The way, I don't know, just the composition of the song.
1: Okay.
2: The humor, the Florida feel. Tell me what you think.
1: Okay. All right, JP.

Better still be some groceries on the shelf. And I want you to tell that slick insurance man

0: Well, I wonder, is JP talking there? Is that just wishful thinking? He's talking about a 10-pound bass.
1: And he's stretching it,
0: and
1: honey.
0: Then he said a 14-pound bass. Oh,
1: well, you know, those Florida boys, they are dreamers and always looking for the best of the crop out there, I'm telling you.
0: A little exaggeration there, perhaps, but...
1: That's right.
0: Okay, well, thank you for that, Nancy. I can't believe, too, that this is the first time you've played B.B. King on this show.
1: First time in over 4 years.
0: 4 years.
1: Yeah.
0: Amazing.
1: Yeah, well, you know, everybody plays B.B.
0: Yes, there's so much other stuff.
1: There's so much to play, but enjoy that song. So I hope y'all enjoy a little bit of J.P. I think he's such a diverse player.
0: Oh, he really is. And he can flat play.
1: Oh, he's a genius guitar player.
0: I know one of the first times I saw him was down in Fort Lauderdale back in the 90s, and was after the Fort Lauderdale Blues Festival, and then, you know, the after parties and whatnot. And he got hooked up with Jimmy Thackeray, and the two of them were trading licks. And I think Thackeray just kind of threw his hands up.
1: Yeah, right. Sorry, you take over.
0: Yeah, there's nothing I can do. I can't beat this guy. All right, we're going to move on here. In this next set, we got some soul music in this next set. I read something about the 50th anniversary of a song that was released in 1976 by the Manhattans. And right away, I said, man, that was a good song.
1: Oh, yeah.
0: That was a great song. So we're going to listen to that song to get this thing started in this next set.
1: Love it. Love it. Love it.
0: Like I say, it may not be blues, but it sure fits into the soul category. Billy Price, Willie Walker, and some Tutu Jones also in this set as well. So think back. Where were you 50 years ago when this song hit the charts?
2: This has got to be the saddest day of my life. I called you here today for a bit of bad news. I won't be able to see you anymore because of my obligations and the ties that you have. We've been meeting here every day. And since this is our last day together, I want to hold you just one more time. When you turn and walk away,

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1: Have all you time shifters, glad you're listening to us on that archive. Thank you so much. We appreciate that. All right, we took a little trip down Soul Street there. That ended up with Tutu Jones. We had a little bit of Wee Willie Walker, some Billy Price, and we started off with that song by the Manhattans.
2: I tell you what, you went back there, darling.
1: Yeah, that was a good one. I'll tell you, I like that song. All right. We are moving along here, I'll tell you. Things are never slow down when we're playing the music. We got some more here. We got one more set here that'll finish hour number two. I can't believe that. We're having fun here as we...
2: Jeez.
1: Yeah, really.
2: It's
1: 2 hours gone already? You kidding me?
2: Ba-boom.
1: Hey, I want to thank everyone for the texts and the emails and things. We enjoy hearing from you folks. So we've got a couple of requests for next week. If there's something you'd like to hear, let us know. That either send us a text or an email. That's a good way to do it. And we'll certainly get them on next week. All right, let's move on here as we continue with new music. Danielle Nicole got a brand new one. It's called Fireflies. We got a tune called Tug of War we're going to listen to. All of these folks have some new music. Matthew Patrick, he's a young guy getting started on this blues world. Russ Green and Peter Viteska. I do like him. We've been listening to him for many years. But he's got a new record as well. It's called. He's got a song we're going to listen to called "Home of the Brokenhearted." So let's get into this.
2: Tearjerker sounds like.
1: Well, it's not the the other one about the broken. What becomes of the brokenhearted?
2: But
1: you know. Okay, where are we here? Here we go. This is Danielle Nicole with a tune called "Tug of War."

Well, all right. That was Peter Viteska and the Blues Train with Home of the Brokenhearted. Russ Green, Matthew Patrick, and Danielle Nicole got us started in this last set as we end 2 hours of Mo Blues Monday. Thanks for joining us for two. We got one more to go. 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Please do. 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It's available for a week, and they can check it out then.